0: to American history. Donald Trump read a passage of scripture from Second Chronicles at that particular rally, as did others. And so all the black folk were in Alabama rallying against the gutting of the Voting Rights Act, and all the good white folk were in Washington on the National Mall connecting this moment to Christianity, and again connecting all these dots to American history as we have known it, or at least been told and taught about it. The point I want to press toward Dr. West is this notion, again, that I raised earlier in this conversation, of how Jesus gets pulled into our politics. I'll leave it there for the moment. I'll unpack it a great deal more when we come forward and let Dr. West respond. 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
0: You are indeed with Dr. Cornel West, who joins us every Monday and Thursday, top of the second hour, and today is a great day to have him on. So much stuff happened over the weekend that I've been wanting to get Doc's take on, so here he is, and I'm glad that he is here. In case you've just tuned in, we were talking a moment ago about this huge rally in Alabama over the weekend. Thousands were there for this rally that is pushing back as best these people can, these black folk can, with their voices on what's happening to voting rights. Never mind the fact that so many white Democrats have been sort of silent on this matter. A lot of folk rallied again in Alabama this weekend to express themselves on what this moment means when it comes to the issue of racial gerrymandering. I said earlier, if you were visiting from another planet, you would be scratching your head trying to figure out what's really going on, because you're hearing on the one hand that we the Supreme Court moved to abolish racial gerrymandering, and others are arguing that we've unleashed racial gerrymandering in this country. So those are the stark lines of this debate about what the future looks like when it comes to redistricting in our politics. But I want to circle, if I can, Dr. West, back to a clip of this black Republican, Wesley Hunt. Listen for yourself, and when he finishes, I'll tell you why I wanted to play this for Dr. West and to get his take on it. Here's Wesley Hunt. Take a listen.
11: I'm seeing a lot of talk from my colleagues on the left, too, as we shift toward this reinvigorated talk about Jim Crow, the past of this country. And as someone who is a direct descendant of a slave, as someone whose great-great-grandfather was born on a plantation, I can assure you, slavery is over. Jim Crow is dead. When I go anywhere, I don't see any white-only signs. I don't. I promise you. I am a black man that represents a white-majority district in Texas. The great-great-grandson of a man born on a plantation stands before you today as a proud conservative Republican from Texas. As a believer and follower in Christ, and as a believer in what this country can be if we allow equality for not just Muslim Americans, not just Buddhist Americans, but also Christian Americans like yourself. God bless you, young man. You give me a lot of hope for the future of this country. Thank you for having the courage to yield back the remainder of my time.
0: We'll come back in a moment, Doctor, how Jesus Christ got caught up in that drive-by. Yeah, we'll do that in a second here, trust me. But I want to start with this notion that Jim Crow is dead. And this is not so much about this black Republican, you know, Wesley Hunt, as much as it is that this is a mindset that has taken hold in this country, that Jim Crow is dead, that that all is well, that white supremacy has been defeated. You see it in the decisions let by the Supreme Court. You hear it in the rhetoric on the floor of Congress. You hear it coming out of the voices of fellow citizens. This notion again that Jim Crow is dead, that white supremacy has been defeated, and that all is well. What ought to be our response to that particular narrative that's taking hold, Doc?
12: Well, we just have to be willing to tell the truth, though, brother. That white supremacy won the peace after black men joined the Union Army to break the back of the Confederacy Army. And that white supremacy underwent a number of different forms. So that Jim Crow never died. Slavery itself, in many ways, never died. I've been teaching in prisons for 47 years. Mm. When I go into the prisons, I see the legacy of white supremacist slavery. Mm. There's a Jim Crow senior. There's a Jim Crow junior. We broke the back of legalized Jim Crow in the 60s with death, and it was a multiracial struggle, though disproportionately black and chocolate. But Jim Crow Jr. is still alive. I live in New York City. New York City got the most segregated schools and public schools in America. Mm. Chicago's number two. Mm. It's throughout the South. It's in California. Mass incarceration, segregated schools, mass underemployment, mass undereducation, all of those are examples of Jim Crow Jr., which is, in fact, Jim Crow de facto rather than de jure, rather than legalized.
0: Right.
12: And mass incarceration, as I said before, is still tied very much to the legacy of slavery. We know Jim Crow Sr. with convict lynching, leasing and sharecropping and tenant farming, those were forms of neo-slavery. Mm-hmm. There's books about this. Slavery by Another Name is this, one of the books about Jim Crow. So that this notion of somehow white supremacy is dead, Jim Crow is dead, even the Democrats are talking about, we don't want to go back to Jim Crow. Jim Crow is alive, Democrats. Because mm-hmm. you ain't said a mumbling word about mass incarceration. You ain't said a mumbling word about 30% of black children living in poverty. That's a legacy and an example of the ways in which Jim Crow Jr. is still working.
0: Yeah.
12: So we got to tell people the truth. And that's the kind of thing I think that our dear brother Malcolm and the others would have been talking about if they were still around. I'm glad to see he and Martin was pictured there in the march down in Montgomery is a beautiful thing to behold.
0: You recall when Barack Obama got elected, there was all this talk about his election ushering us into a post-racial era in this country. And my argument then was that America may be, underline the word maybe 25 times, America may be less racist because of his election. We may be less racist, but we are not post-racial. But you recall that dialogue that jumped off then about America being ushered again into a post-racial space because of his election. That was nonsense then, and I think for those who fell for that banana in the tailpipe then, they clearly know better now, given the mess we find ourselves wrestling with. But here's my question, no naivete here, but what does it mean? What happens? Somebody said years ago, you know that old adage that perception is reality. If the perception that Jim Crow is dead, if the perception that white supremacy has been defeated, if the perception, as evidenced by these Supreme Court decisions, if the perception takes hold that the reality is that these things are real, that these things are true, that means what for us long term if that perception takes hold? And again, I fear that people are starting to buy that narrative, Doc.
12: No, I think you're right. It would have just mean that people think they can live in denial. They think they can live in evasion. They think they can live in avoidance of the truth.
0: Mm-hmm.
12: But Malcolm's right. Chickens come home to roost, though, brother.
0: Yeah.
12: Sooner or later, you're going to have to deal with what is repressed, what is being pushed out as if it doesn't exist, but it is as real as a heart attack. And it means then that you no longer have what it takes to confront the realities in your society, in your world, and even in your life. And sooner or later, those realities burst forth in a variety of different ways. In the United States, it took the form of the Civil War. There was no acknowledgement of the barbaric institution of slavery in the U.S. Constitution. You end up fighting a civil war over an institution not invoked in your Constitution, and yet you end up with what? 750 deaths, each death precious. Because chickens do come home to roost. You reap what you sow. The Bible is right about that. And that's true for every empire, every society, be it America, be it Russia, be it Iran, be it Ethiopia, be it Israel, be it Brazil. It's a fundamental fact of life. You cannot live in a world of completely fabricated fantasy. Reality will hunt you down, and reality will hunt America down. The greed is hunting us down. The hatred is hunting us down. Mm. The indifference is hunting us down. The cruelty is hunting us down. And where are we headed? Poor fascism. Might makes right. Mm. Obsession with the 11th commandment. Thou shalt not get caught. You can't have a society, let alone a democracy like that, brother.
0: Yep.
12: Just a fact.
0: To your point about not having a society, much less a democracy, in that particular frame, what say you about the silence, the relative silence of so many of these white Democrats who have left essentially us black folk, we black folk, the Congressional Black Caucus you referenced earlier, to fight this fight alone for the most part?
12: I mean, you know, I wish that they're actually saying something and we just don't have access to it. You know what I mean?
0: Mm-hmm.
12: But if they're not saying anything at all, shame on them. Shame on them. They just playing the same game that their so-called adversaries and opponents are playing. Where's their courage? Where's their morality? Where's their willingness to speak the truth and call for justice for everybody, beginning with the most vulnerable, beginning with poor and working people? You can't say you for the working class, but when the black working class is getting devastated, is getting targeted, is getting assaulted and attacked, then you don't have nothing to say. Then you're not really for the working class.
0: Mm.
12: You for the working classes on your side of town.
0: Yeah. I've thought over the last day or so, watching some of that rally myself over the weekend, since they were in the South. You recall very well, Doc, Martin's critique of these white Democrats, these white moderates. He was more troubled and bothered by them and their silence than he was by the folk who were coming at him trying to crush him.
12: That's exactly right. It's an appropriate time to read that letter from a Birmingham jail.
0: That's right.
12: Oh, you're absolutely right. It's those who were silent, not those who had conviction and were trying to crush black people and killing black girls and so forth and so on. But it was the folk who were silent, the folk who were complicit, the folk who were complacent, the folk who were conformist to an unjust status quo. But the good news is this.

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2: Well, the long history of our sweet Jesus being distorted and thwarted and used and abused by those who would promote hatred and revenge. Mm-hmm. And the world needs to know that the hatred of Trump, and Trump has said quite explicitly, he's a hater. He says he hates and he consistently hates. Has nothing to do with Jesus' love. Jesus' love is the condemnation of his hatred. And in fact, it's precisely that kind of hatred that put sweet Jesus on the cross. Mm. That's what crucified him. And that's at work in each one of our own souls. We got to push back our hatred. We got to push back our greed. And when I see the near worship of Trump, that's a form of idolatry. Mm-hmm. A form of idolatry, and has nothing to do with the love of Jesus and nothing to do with the ways in which Jesus admonishes us to pursue a life of following him in love and justice for the least of these.
1: Dr. Cornell,
2: and everybody.
1: Dr. Cornell, what's the every Monday and Thursday, top of the second hour. You got your assignment for the day. When you get a moment, as quickly as you can, read that letter from Birmingham Jail. It will, again, properly frame the moment that we find ourselves in, where too many folk just eerily silent on this question of the Voting Rights Act and more. And then put on some Coltrane. Listen to Coltrane's Alabama. it'll make your day a little bit better. As Dr. West always makes our days better on Mondays and Thursdays when he shows up. Love you, Doc. I'll talk to you soon.
2: Love you, brother. Stay strong, though, man.
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3: 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No spin, no fluff. Just straight talk and straight answers. Tavis Smiley. Because the Kingian question, where do we go from here, starts right here.
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7: A teenager is hospitalized at UC Medical Center after having been shot Sunday night in Covington. The shooting happened just after 9 p.m. at a location on Madison Avenue. The victim's condition was last reported as stable. A suspect is in custody after a Sunday shooting at a Northside gas station. The incident happened at a BP station around 6:30 p.m. The victim was taken from the scene to UC Medical Center and is expected to survive their injuries. Family members are confirming the identity of a man who died after a Saturday hit-skip accident in West Price Hill. Percy Relford was loading a trailer outside of his home when he was hit by a white van whose driver failed to stop at the scene. Anyone with additional information on the van or its driver is asked to contact police. Authorities are sharing the name of a man who was fatally shot on a Cincinnati bus on Saturday. 52-year-old James Bond was shot on a bus not far from the Cincinnati Zoo. Police later arrested 27-year-old Leonte Costin on a charge of murder. I'm Heather Pasco on 1230 The Buzz.
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10: Tavis Smiley and Michael Melchner, who I'm honored to have on this program one more again. I've been honored any number of times in my career to have an audience with him. Again, just humbled that one more again I get a chance to talk to Michael Melchner and to tap into his institutional memory and knowledge about the backstory of the Voting Rights Act, given his time at the NAACP LDF back in the 60s. And for that matter, to get his take on the role of the judiciary right now in this current struggle for civil rights. As I mentioned earlier at the top of the show, for all of you Muhammad Ali fans, and you know I'm at the head of that pack, Mr. Melchner famously went on to represent the champ in the crucial litigation that successfully restored Ali's New York boxing license after his steadfast refusal to be drafted into the Vietnam War. I always like to make mention of that because he is a part of history for those of us who loved Ali and just celebrate his courage, his conviction, his commitment, and his character, refusing to be drafted to fight in that Vietnam War. You recall Ali saying, "Many times you keep asking me, no matter how long, about the war in Vietnam, I sing this song, Ain't No Viet Cong Ever Called Me Nigger." That was Muhammad Ali, and he refused to fight. And it was Michael Melchner who led the case to get his boxing license restored. So we always celebrate being in conversation with Michael Melchner. Michael, how are you, sir? Good to hear your voice once again.
11: Oh, it's wonderful to hear yours, and you're still at it.
10: Yeah, well,
11: I guess we both are.
10: Yeah, I'm about to say, we're still at it. You've been at it a little bit longer, so I'm celebrating you, as I said, for still being a warrior for truth and justice in this country. Let me make the most of the few minutes I have with you. I don't want to color this question much more. I'm going to give you all the canvas you need to paint. As I said a moment ago, I want to tap into your institutional memory about the Voting Rights Act and the way in which you see it being trampled upon right now. That's all I need to say. Tell me what you're thinking, what you're feeling. Take it away, Michael Meltzner.
11: Well, the first thing I want to say is that this is a long story. It goes back to the 1860s. To suppress the black vote is what America has always tried to do. Now, the latest iteration of it began in 2013 when Chief Justice Roberts dealt a fatal blow to Section 5 of the Voting Rights Act, and better known as the SHIELD, which required pre-clearance of all sorts of mechanisms that mostly in the South they used to suppress the black vote. And it's just continued from there on as the Supreme Court became more conservative and, unfortunately, I hate to say it, but more Republican.
10: Mm-hmm.
11: So the next blow was in 2013 when the court did something as anti-democratic as you can imagine, when it basically said that the federal courts had no role to play when it came to partisan gerrymandering. Now, you know, our democracy is notable for ever since the beginning having peaceful transitions. That requires a certain respect for your adversary. Basically, you're saying, well, it's more important that we stay together than that I always win. Well, partisan gerrymandering is totally inconsistent with that democratic norm. And the latest example, which you're very familiar with, it happened just recently, is the destruction of Section 2 of the Voting Rights Act, the so-called SWORD, which allowed litigation to redress the non-representation of black voters, of black Americans. And while the Section 2, unlike Section 5, is not declared unconstitutional, the words used to describe to what the court did to it are like gutting or evisceration, which is what in dissent Justice Kagan called it, or basically a wrecking ball. And the results are coming in now, and they're pretty devastating. The case in question dealt with a district in Louisiana. After that, Tennessee has acted to gerrymandering.
10: Sure.
11: To gerrymander. Alabama, Georgia, and South Carolina may be up next.
10: Yep. Now, we're going to talk about South Carolina up next in our third and final hour. As a matter of fact, at the top of the next hour, a conversation with James Clyburn, the governor in South Carolina, announced on Friday they're going after Clyburn's seat. His longevity notwithstanding, his iconography notwithstanding, his longtime leadership role in the House is the highest ranking African American.
11: His eminence,
10: yeah,
11: yes.
10: Yeah, but they're going after his seat, man. So we'll talk about that in our third hour. Before I get to that, though, again, I'm talking to Michael Meltzner, and I'm honored to have him on this program. Yeah, we were talking about Dr. King. Cornel West was just on. Dr. West and I were talking about Dr. King moments ago, and I want to circle back to Dr. King, given that big rally that happened in Alabama over the weekend. King famously wrote that book, as you know, Where Do We Go From Here? Because you have such a long view of history, when you see these kinds of, how might I put it, Michael Meltzner, these kinds of U-turns, these kinds of 180s, as it were, this kind of shrinkage of rights, not an expansion of rights, again, because of your long view of history, what's your sense of where we are headed? King said, where do we go from here? I'm just rephrasing that. Where is this democracy headed, Michael Meltzner?
11: Well, I'm not a Pollyanna, but I think we're going down as the chairman in China kind of needled Trump last week.
10: Yep.
11: With that. But I believe that there'll be a third reconstruction.
10: Mm.
11: I believe that the forces out there will eventually reassert themselves. And we're going to find out about that in the next two elections. There are things that could be done conceptually, conceivably, to right the particular wrong that we're talking about today. But they're just non-starters as long as the present occupants of the Senate and the House and the White House are in control. And so the only real remedy is what will happen if there's the right kind of a fair election in the next two cycles. Now, there are things that conceivably could be done to mitigate. And I'll lay them out there. I think it might be interesting just for people to know that, you know, state courts could act.
10: Yep.
11: Unlikely as it is in the southern states.
10: Mm-hmm.
11: And the Congress could act.
10: That's correct.
11: Get rid of partisan gerrymandering. But even if the Democrats take over the entire Congress, the veto pen would be used.
10: I want to ask you when we come forward, Michael Melchner, what that third reconstruction looks like. For those who listen to this program regularly, I hope that means all of you. Connie Rice, my regular contributor, was on this program last week talking about this very issue. And Connie said that we need a third reconstruction. Then she paused and she said, maybe wrong about a third reconstruction. Maybe what we really need is a first construction, that we didn't get it right the first time. What we need is not so much a third reconstruction, but a first construction. But I hear Michael Melchner's point. He's simpatico with Connie and yours truly, for that matter, about the fact that perhaps a third reconstruction is needed. My question for Michael Melchner is, what does that look like? Put another way, what ought we be focused on getting right? Getting right, I don't mean politically right, I mean right versus wrong. What ought we be focused on getting right in this third reconstruction? What did we not handle in the first or the second that ought to be top of the docket, top of the agenda in this third reconstruction? That's the question for Michael Melchner when we come forward here on Tavis Smiley.
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15: 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But Griff's still here. 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
15: 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Where's my Polynesian salsa?
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15: 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My child is an angel. Yeah.
13: 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And don't miss a minute of Get Up Mornings with Erica Campbell.
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10: You are indeed with Michael Melchner, a longtime counsel at the NAACP LDF back in the day when we were trying to get the Voting Rights Act on the books. And now it is being eviscerated, gutted, pick your word. And so I wanted to get to his take on it, given his long view of this particular journey, to get voting rights on the books in the first place. My time is getting tight, Michael. So the issue that you raised was that we are, in need of a third reconstruction. I raised whether or not we need a first construction since we seem not to get it right or have gotten it right the first two times. But my question is simply this. What ought that third reconstruction look like? What ought to be at the top of the agenda that we can get right this time, that we obviously didn't nail the first two times?
11: Well, I think we just have to keep doing the same thing. I'm a prisoner of my experience in the 60s and 70s, and it was hard work to get what we got.
10: Mm-hmm.
11: And yet America is a dramatically different place than the one I grew up in. And so I think the third Reconstruction will, in a way, it will follow the lead of young people who are free of a good deal of the white supremacy that's out there. Not everything by any means.
10: Mm-hmm.
11: But I'm not much on labels. I think more of the same stuff is what we need. And we need electoral changes and legislation that actually does more. But the point I want to drill home on is that what we did in the 60s and 70s was very difficult to do against great odds, and yet it was enormously successful. If you take the way America was in the 50s and the way it emerged, even now,
10: yeah,
11: even now, where things are so dark, the forces are out there. And they will assert themselves.
10: Yeah. I wonder, let me just pose this question now and to give Michael Melchner, not that he needs it, but just give him just a couple seconds to think about it.
11: That's basically what I think has to happen.
10: Yeah, I got you. Let me pose this question now to give Michael a couple seconds to think about it. Not that he needs it. He's pretty quick on his feet, even all these years later. But it occurs to me as he's talking to ask this question, of him when we come forward. And that is, you heard him say two or three times now, how difficult it was in the 50s and 60s, certainly the 60s, to get these things, voting rights and civil rights, on the books during the Johnson, Lyndon B. Johnson era. Wasn't easy to get this stuff on the books in the first place. But I guess the question is, given how grim and how dark things are now, clearly we are experiencing, we are navigating our way through the night side of America. I wonder if Michael thinks it, in retrospect, was more difficult then or will be more difficult now. You want to believe that America is a bit more enlightened in this multicultural, multiracial, multi-ethnic America, but look at the hate that's coming at us. Look at the Supreme Court, the way they're showing up. So that's the question. I don't know that there's a simple answer to it, but I wonder if Michael, as he processes this, considers that it would have been more difficult then, in retrospect, to have gotten it done the first time, or is it more difficult now to imagine in this moment, this third reconstruction, then or now? That's the question for Michael Melchner when we come forward on Tavis Smiley.
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22: And the top-rated African-American talk show host in the nation, according to Talkers Magazine. You're tapped in with Tavis Smiley right now.
10: Tavis Smiley and Michael Melchner, who was counsel to the NAACP LDF back in the 60s as we were pushing to get voting rights and civil rights on the books. And so I love tapping into, as often as I can, his institutional memory about that moment and how we process and navigate the period we find ourselves in right now. I've got 3 minutes left, and I want to close with an Ali question. I've always got Ali questions from Michael Melchner. We'll close with one of those. But Michael, very quickly here, again, I don't know that there's an easy answer to this, but given how hard you all had to work then to get voting rights and civil rights on the books, I wonder if you think it, in retrospect, will have been, was more difficult then, or will be more difficult now, getting this third reconstruction off the ground, given that this is a grim and dark moment, not that it wasn't back in the 60s.
11: Here's a quick answer for you. It's going to be very difficult because we were not polarized in quite the same extent then. And the Supreme Court, while it was hardly composed of radicals, was open and less partisan. And the Congress, well, even Republicans voted for the 64 Civil Rights Act. So there are going to be incredible impediments. But the real reason why I'm hopeful is because the African American sensibility and willingness to stand up and vote and contain all sorts of resources is far, far greater.
10: Yeah.
11: So we just have to get through this terrible period. Let's hope we do.
10: No, I appreciate it. Michael Melchner is himself a part of American history. I don't have time today to get into the story of his being hired by Thurgood Marshall. I mentioned he was counseled at the NAACP LDF, but this guy was hired by Thurgood Marshall. That's a story unto itself. But I do want to close with a quick question. With all these years behind you now, in retrospect, how do you situate in your personal journey, very quickly here, having represented Muhammad Ali and getting that license back?
11: Well, here's a quick answer. The story is told in one of my books. I think it's The Making of a Civil Rights Lawyer, or one of the books that one can get in a library or on Amazon. And basically, it was my dad who taught me when I was a tyke, when we listened to fights on the radio, that boxers had criminal records. And so when I saw what had happened to Ali, we looked into the records and found that 254 licensed fighters in New York State had criminal records. It was only Ali whose license was pulled. And so the racism was so obvious that even a federal judge immediately ruled our way. And he was a war hero.
10: Yeah,
11: he was not somebody who had never joined the military.
10: Yeah,
11: that's the kind of federal judge.
10: No, as I said, Michael Melchner is himself a part of history, having been hired by Thurgood Marshall to work at the NAACP, LDF, and going on to represent the champ, the GOAT, help get his license back. Again, he is a walking history book himself, and this is why I'm always honored to talk to him, even if briefly, like today. Michael Melchner, always appreciate you, sir. Thank you for your time. We'll do it again.
11: God bless, Tavis.
10: You stay at it as well, man. We'll stay at it together. Love you, man. More of Tavis Smiley when we come forward.
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7: The views and opinions expressed in this program are those of the host and guests and do not necessarily reflect the views of Urban One Incorporated, Radio One, or any of its subsidiary companies.
27: Family members are confirming the identity of a man who died on Saturday in a hit-skip accident in West Price Hill. Percy Relaford was loading a trailer outside of his home when he was hit by a white van that failed to stop at the scene. Anyone with additional information on the van or driver is asked to contact police. Authorities are sharing the name of a man who was fatally shot on a Cincinnati bus on Saturday. 52-year-old James Bond was shot on the bus not far from the Cincinnati Zoo. Police later arrested 27-year-old Leonte Costin on a charge of murder. A teenager is hospitalized at UC Medical Center after having been shot on Sunday night in Covington. The shooting happened just after 9 p.m. at a location on Madison Avenue. The victim's condition was last reported as stable. A suspect is in custody after a Sunday shooting at a Northside gas station. This incident happened at a BP gas station around 6:30 p.m. The victim was taken from the scene to UC Medical Center and is expected to survive their injuries. I'm Heather Pascoe on 1230 The Buzz.

0: James Clyburn of South Carolina, one of the most influential Democrats in Congress. He's been in the House since 1993, rose to become the number three Democrat in leadership, and famously helped rescue Joe Biden's 2020 presidential campaign with a single endorsement just days before the South Carolina primary. At 85 years young, he's decided to run again, even as Democratic colleagues like Nancy Pelosi and Steny Hoyer step aside. He says this moment is too important to sit out, and he means it. Clyburn has spent this midterm year fighting the SAVE Act, a Republican bill requiring proof of citizenship to register to vote, which he's compared to Jim Crow era voter suppression. He's calling it a defining battle for the future of American democracy. Democrats are laser focused on flipping the House in November, and Clyburn is one of the key voices making that case. So, what does he see coming? What's at stake? Why is he running? What about voting rights? So many questions, so little time. Let's get started. Congressman Clyburn, how are you, my friend?
1: I'm fine. Thank you so much for having me, and I'm looking forward to the discussion.
0: It's good to have you on. Thank you for your time. Let me just jump right in, and I want to start with this notion of voter suppression. We'll get to the SAVE Act, I promise you, in a moment. But the news of the day, of the past few days, of the moment, is the Supreme Court gutting the Voting Rights Act as we have known it. Let me just start with getting your thoughts about that, and I will jump from there, sir.
1: Well, I think that we should have seen this coming. I certainly did. Way back when the Supreme Court first handed down its decision in the so-called Citizens United case. It was in that case that the Supreme Court elevated corporations to be individuals and also allowed dark money to be brought into the process. Before that time, if you were to take money, you had to say where you got it from. Now you don't have to say that. I said at that time, I wish I had written an op-ed piece on it. I said, this could very well be a decision that will be on par with the Dred Scott decision. Now I said that because I could see what would happen to the political process. Now, we come a few years later, and here comes the case of Shelby v. Holder, taking away Section 5 of the 1965 Voting Rights Act. Now, we see the Khalifi, Cali case, taken away the second section of the Voting Rights Act, Section 2. So what do we have left now? Nothing. Now, because of that decision, we've got Louisiana, Tennessee, Mississippi, Alabama, South Carolina, Florida, all decided to immediately redraw their congressional districts and eliminate these congressional districts from which African Americans were getting elected. We now have around 59 African Americans in the House of Representatives. When they finish this drawing, we could very well have right around 39. And other states say they're not going to do it this year, but they're going to do it for 2028. And in 2028, we will see ourselves, I think, less than 20 African Americans in the United States Congress. Well, I used to teach history. I used to have students who thought history was so boring, and we ought not be talking about something that happened way back yonder. I used to say to my students all the time, anything that's happened before can happen again. And so when I started seeing these things happening, I sat down to write my third book that I call The First Eight. And it's about those eight African Americans that served in Congress from South Carolina before me. But this wasn't just about those eight personalities. It's also about how they left office. They left office, the last one in 1897. And then it was 95 years between George Washington Murray, number eight, and yours truly, number nine. 95 years. Because the Supreme Court started reinterpreting what the 13th, 14th, and 15th Amendments really meant. 13th Amendment freed the formerly enslaved. 14th Amendment gave them the due process of laws and equal protection of the law. 15th Amendment gave them the right to vote. But the Supreme Court started reinterpreting what that really meant. And what did it lead to? You got the right to vote, but you don't have the right to register to vote. And that's what led to the march on the Edmund Pettus Bridge. It was about voting. At the time of that march, in March 1965, only 3%, 0.03% of African Americans in the whole state of Alabama, when they were about 39% of the population, only 3% were registered to vote.
2: That is sobering, is it not? The right to vote, but not the right to register to vote. More of this special midterm election. Your conversation with James Clyburn when we come forward.
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2: We continue our special midterm election year conversation with Congressman James E. Clyburn of South Carolina. Congressman, you were saying moments ago that there was such a small number of black voters in 1965. Why?
1: Why? Because they were allowed to put in these texts, interpret sections of the Constitution to the satisfaction of somebody who could not even spell Constitution.
2: Mm.
1: How many bubbles in a bar of soap? How many jelly beans are in that jar? This is what was done to African Americans in Mississippi and Alabama in order to register to vote. And the 1965 Voting Rights Act got rid of all of that. Now that's gone for all intents and purposes. And what is coming back? These devices that were used back in the 1870s and 80s and 90s. The eight-box rule, full slate law, majority runoff requirements. All of these things that made it almost impossible for African Americans to register to vote, and therefore none of them were elected to office. And so that's what's happening today.
6: Yeah.
1: Now that this 1965 Voting Rights Act that made it possible for me to be in the Congress and all these other African Americans from the South going away, they're redrawing the lines. Their intention is that no African American will be in Congress from these states. And that is where we are.
6: I've said before, Congressman, that when you can't change the game, you change the rules.
1: Absolutely.
6: And I use that line because we all know that we are hurtling inexorably toward that day. The data is incontrovertible in this regard. We're headed toward a day where in a few years from now, for the first time ever, this country will be majority minority, people of color, as you well know, will outnumber our white brothers and sisters for the first time in the history of this country. So that's why I use that phrase. If you can't change the game, you change the rules. It seems to me that there are forces that are trying to slow down that impending reality. They're trying to slow down that day when they will be outnumbered. And so to your point, none of this ought to be a surprise. But I can only imagine, given how long you've lived and how honorably you have served us for decades now, that it must be it must rub you raw in a particular way to see this 180 being done that you just talked about.
1: Absolutely, it does. In fact, just before I got on the air, I received a text from one of my daughters, and then I was on the phone conversation about another of my daughters, one who a lot of people thought would probably run for the seat I hold if I had retired.
2: Mm-hmm.
1: And I said to this person on the phone, I would be very, very upset today if I had walked away from this office and put her in what I see coming. I don't know if I could live with myself.
2: Mm-hmm.
1: The text I got was from another daughter. The Eighth Circuit Court of Appeals just threw out null and void all of the protections that rural communities, black communities had from the FCC non-discrimination rules.
2: Mm-hmm.
1: They've gotten rid of all of that. And now communities that needed to be protected so they could get broadband, they don't have to do it anymore. They can discriminate against them. If they decide now to redline communities for internet deployment the same way they did for home loans, that's now back in vogue as of a few minutes ago. You may not have seen it yet, but that decision was made a few minutes ago. It means that what we could very well see is a return to Jim Crow as it was in the 1860s, 70s, 80s, and 90s. And what will that give us as a country?
6: Yeah. Let me pivot now to the SAVE Act. I mentioned earlier, you sort of teed this up a moment ago, so I want to just follow you. As I said earlier, you have spent this year fighting the SAVE Act. That is that Republican bill requiring proof of citizenship to register to vote. You made the eloquent point earlier that back in the day, you had the right to vote, but you couldn't register to vote. And so the SAVE Act fits nicely, I think, right now in this conversation. You've compared that SAVE Act that Republicans are pushing to a Jim Crow era voter suppression tactic. Say more about the SAVE Act and why you've been so aggressive in your opposition to it.
1: But the SAVE Act sets up all kinds of mechanisms that can be used to vote. Voter ID. Even a picture on your voter registration card. Photo ID. Well, that's not all that bad. But the question is, who determines which photo ID works? One of the examples that I've been using is that when they first started photo ID, they laid it out as to what IDs would be acceptable. And although if you're a college student with a student activity card that's got your picture on it, they're saying that would be no good. However, if you're a hunter and your picture is on your hunting license, that is okay. Mm. Give me a break. Mm. So when people see the SAVE Act and all the stuff they got in it, you better look at it. They call it Save America Act. Save America from whom? Mm. And for whom? That is what we got to ask when people put these pretty little names on these bills, like they say, this big, beautiful bill. One of the ugliest things that ever happened to ordinary low-income people in this country was the so-called big, beautiful bill. It gave all kinds of tax breaks to wealthy people, while at the same time taking away low tax breaks for low-income people.
6: Yeah. I want to circle back to the story you told so beautifully and so lovingly and so eloquently about your daughters early in this conversation. I've learned over years of knowing you that you're going to bring your daughters up in every conversation. It's so clear how much you love your precious babies. They always seem to make a cameo in any conversation we have, and I think it's a beautiful thing. I raise that because the other way to read what you said earlier, Congressman, is that you have been in Congress for so long that you don't want to stick around to see the 180 that's being done to the important work that you've tried to lend your name and voice and support to over many decades. But yet at this age, you've decided to run again. The whole country was waiting to see what your decision weeks ago was going to be. Again, we all now know that decision. That you are running again. And I just wanted to ask a simple question. Why? Why?
1: Because I saw this coming. Mm. And when I sat down with the daughters during the Christmas holidays, we discussed these cases, these court decisions. We discussed things I have been writing about. And, of course, we discussed thoroughly the book. We released the first 8 back on November 11th. Mm-hmm. So during the Christmas holidays in December, we discussed the book. We looked at all of these things and we looked at the trends that were happening. And it was said to me, hey, you got to stay and fight. And then I asked him, what your friends are saying? They are saying, you've got to stay and fight. And so that's what I decided to do, to stay and fight. And I'm talking to other members. I was on the phone last night with our leader in the Congress, Hakeem Jeffries. I was on the phone this morning with Bennett Thompson in Mississippi. And later this evening, I'll be talking with our two members in Louisiana. We are not going to roll over. We are not going to see our children and grandchildren live the life that our parents and grandparents lived. And that's what they're planning in many places.
6: Yep. I mentioned earlier that you decided to run again, even as Steny Hoyer and Nancy Pelosi, your friends who you served alongside the leadership for years. They've stepped aside, but you also mentioned Benny Thompson. So I want to go to Benny Thompson. Benny Thompson was challenged in Mississippi. He beat back that challenge rather handily, as you well know. But Benny Thompson was challenged in Mississippi. Al Green is being challenged in Houston. Maxine Waters is being challenged here in L.A. I could run the list if I had more time. You take my point that those who served honorably but also served for a long time, in certainly in terms of the black community, are being challenged by a younger generation. How do you read that?
1: Well, I'm being challenged here. You missed that. I do have an opponent.
6: Yep.
1: Announced opponent in the primary, and we'll have opponents in the general. Look, we've got to understand a couple of things about our system. They're now saying that the Voting Rights Act is no longer needed. They have already started saying that seniority in the Congress is not what it used to be. But it used to be that chairmen and chairwomen, like Maxine is, she's chair of the Financial

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1: Responses, do you count your hits? Is that your popularity? Are those people following you? Or are they trolling you?
2: Mm.
1: There's a big difference.
2: I take your point. They could be trolling you and not following you. I hear you coming from Clyburn dropping bars, and I love it. I'm in L.A., as you well know. This is where I live, and I'm here every day doing my show. And L.A. happens to be the home of Karen Bass, who is running for re-election here as mayor of Los Angeles. She was your colleague in Congress for years, your friend, Javier Becerra. We all saw recently on the CNN stage as part of the California gubernatorial debate. And I wonder if I can ask you about them individually. First, your thoughts about Karen Bass, first black woman, period. Second African-American behind Tom Bradley, who I had the honor of working for. So she's the second African-American, the first woman to be mayor of this city in a tough re-election battle. Your thoughts first about Karen Bass, then we'll move to Javier Becerra.
1: I love Karen Bass. She is an incredibly smart woman. She is so even keel, and sometimes people mistake that kind of demeanor for weakness. Ain't nothing weak about Karen Bass.
2: Mm.
1: She's as tough as nails, and I do believe that a lot of times we in public office get blamed for things we have absolutely no control over. I approach life with the prayer of serenity in the forefront all the time. God, grant me the serenity to accept the things I cannot change, the courage to change the things I can, the wisdom to know the difference.
2: Mm.
1: That's Karen Bass. Serenity, courage, wisdom. It all depends on what time it is as to what should be used. So I have no idea who her opponent is. I know who she is. And if I were in the Los Angeles, I'd be voting for her and working for her. Since I'm not there, I can't vote for her, but I can work for her, and I am.
2: All right, so now that we know where the congressman stands on the re-election of L.A. Mayor Karen Bass, when we come forward, we'll get his take on California Democratic gubernatorial candidate Javier Becerra, with whom he served in Congress. 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
6: A teenager is hospitalized at UC Medical Center after having been shot Sunday night in Covington. The shooting happened just after 9 p.m. at a location on Madison Avenue. The victim's condition was last reported as stable. A suspect is in custody after a Sunday shooting at a Northside gas station. The incident happened at a BP station around 6:30 p.m. The victim was taken from the scene to UC Medical Center and is expected to survive their injuries. Family members are confirming the identity of a man who died after a Saturday hit-skip accident in West Price Hill.

0: Percy Relford was loading a trailer outside of his home when he was hit by a white van whose driver failed to stop at the scene. Anyone with additional information on the van or its driver is asked to contact police. Authorities are sharing the name of a man who was fatally shot on a Cincinnati bus on Saturday. 52-year-old James Bond was shot on a bus not far from the Cincinnati Zoo. Police later arrested 27-year-old Leonte Costin on a charge of murder. I'm Heather Pasco on 1230 The Buzz.
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8: He does indeed. We continue our conversation with Congressman James E. Clyburn, this special mid-year election year conversation. All right, Congressman, you expressed your support of L.A. Mayor Karen Bass's reelection. What about California gubernatorial candidate Javier Becerra?
9: Javier Becerra was my classmate. We got elected the same year. We served side by side. And one of the few things people may not know about Becerra, Becerra knows the federal budget extremely well. We served on the so-called super committee together. I don't know if you remember that committee, but they put together this super committee that was chaired by Senator Kerry. That super committee met over a period of more than a year trying to find ways to keep our government from going under because of overweight of debt. I got to know Becerra very well. aside from serving with him. I got to serve, sit with him day in and day out, working on the federal budget. Nobody was as knowledgeable about Social Security as he was. I often wondered his knowledge and his passion about Social Security. But it was amazing to him. I never shall forget. I made an expression in the meeting one day, and when the meeting was over, Becerra called me after the meeting. He says, now, explain to me what you were saying today, because it sounded to me like you were willing to sacrifice some protections for Social Security in order to get this done. I'm not too sure that he may not have gotten me wrong on that, but I told him I will never sacrifice Social Security, but I will mind my language going forward. Mm. But Sarah is that kind of person. And so I watched some of the debate last night from the other candidates. I've served with Katie Porter mm-hmm. as well. Mm-hmm. She is a nice person. But if I were voting for governor in California, I would be voting for Becerra. And since I can't vote for him, I'm supporting him, raising money for him. And advocating for him as strongly as I possibly can. He's a great guy who understands the federal bureaucracy, and he is very passionate and compassionate.
4: Yeah. Speaking of the federal bureaucracy, I've got 5 minutes left in this conversation with you. I want to turn my attention now back to the federal government. And I want to ask a broad question, and I'll follow you, Congressman. I mentioned earlier that you are raising your voice louder than anybody else about the opportunity, the potential that Democrats have to take back the House for sure, and maybe even the Senate. You laid out very nicely the power positions that many black folk in Congress will be in if Democrats can take back the House. Benny Thompson and Maxine Waters and Gregory Meeks and yourself, you ran the list. Say nothing of Hakeem Jeffries becoming the first African-American Speaker of the House. So there's a lot at stake here. But I wonder if you might just take a few minutes to unpack, as you see it, what is, in fact, at stake for the future of this democracy.
9: I'm very thankful that our democracy is at a crossroads. When this country was trying to give birth to itself back in 1775, as you know, we give our birth date as a country in 1776, a guy named Thomas Paine wrote a little pamphlet. And many of you, your listeners may remember that pamphlet summed up in, "These are times that try men's souls. Mm-hmm. Some are soldiers and sunshine patriots, willing the crisis, strength from the service of their country. But he that stands it now deserves the love and thanks of man and woman. For tyranny, like hell, is not easily conquered. Yet we have this consolation with us, that the harder the conflict, the more glorious the triumph. This is no time for summer soldiers and sunshine patriots. I grew up in a parsonage. I believe in the written word. But we cannot wait on the Lord. Mm. We've got to do the Lord's work. We are to be instruments of God's peace. We are told in that good book that faith without works is dead. And so I want everybody to pray. I want you to keep your faith. But we got to go to work. Because anything that's happened before can happen again. And I see the winds are blowing in that direction. We have got to stand up to what's going on in Washington, stand up to what's going on in the capitals of our states around the country, and speak out and go to work, not just talk. Anybody can make a headline. Mm. But it takes good, hard work to make headway. I'm in this business to make headway. And those who are seeking headlines, good luck to them. Our children are not going to get educated from headlines. They're not going to get future development with headlines. They're going to get those things only if we commit ourselves to doing the hard work to get through this period of time, and it's going to be challenging.
4: I hear that distinction, Congressman, loud and clear. Headway versus headlines. Headway versus headlines. They're not the same thing. I hear you loud and clear. Let me offer this as my exit question. A two-part question. How hopeful are you about your reelection? It's hard to bet against James Clyburn, number one. But how are you feeling about your own campaign? And more broadly, how are you feeling about the chances Democrats have historically with a black man as speaker to take back the House?
9: Well, you know, I've been disappointed by a lot of individuals, and I'm feeling some disappointment now. But I am never disappointed by the people of this great nation. We rose up to the occasion all the way through the first eight that I wrote about, all the way through the Warren Court, Earl Warren, a Californian, by the way, through Lyndon Johnson, a Southerner. Who would have thought that the man from Texas would have given us the 64 Civil Rights Act, the 65 Voting Rights Act, the 68 Fair Housing Law? I have seen the assistance we need to get things done come from some strange places. And I do believe that the assistance we need, the partnerships that we need, are there. But we have got to do our part. Lyndon Johnson never would have called for the 1965 Voting Rights Act had it not been for John Lewis, Jose Williams, and others marching across that Edmund Pettus Bridge on March the 7th, I believe it was, in 1965. We got the Voting Rights Act on August the 6th, 1965. But only after we did our part. So I'm saying to everybody, we don't sit back and wait on somebody to do it. Go out and do that which you can do. And you will be surprised at the partnerships that we will develop along the way, and we'll get this done.
4: His book is called The First Eight, A Personal History of the Pioneering Black Congressman Who Shaped the Nation. I have read the book. I highly recommend it. You will not be disappointed. It ought to be added to your library. Once again, it's called The First Eight, A Personal History of the Pioneering Black Congressman Who Shaped a Nation. A lot is at stake this year. And so that's why we wanted to have a special midterm election year conversation with James E. Clyburn of South Carolina. Congressman, thank you for your time, sir. All the best to you.
9: Thank you so much for your friendship. And I look forward to seeing you real soon.
8: So you just heard me ask Congressman Clyburn about how he was feeling about his reelection effort there in South Carolina. When we come forward, a brief conversation with my colleague, Dr. Nee Quartalai-Corte, about the South Carolina governor on Friday calling for a special session on redistricting. Republicans hope to eliminate this seat long held by James Clyburn before the midterms. 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
8: Tavis Smiley and our White House correspondent, Dr. Nee Cordelai Corte, host of his own program, A More Perfect Union, here on my home station in L.A., KBLA Talk 1580, and author of the book, Kamala and Me, Professor Pepperdine, et cetera, et cetera, et cetera. He does it all. So, Nee Cordelai, you heard me talking to James Clyburn there. Again, our time is tight here, but this news broke on Friday. You heard me ask, again, James Clyburn how he was feeling about his reelection, but the governor, Republicans in South Carolina, have called for a special session on redistricting. James Clyburn acknowledged that earlier in that conversation, that he knew he was being targeted. But make no mistake about it, they made it abundantly clear on Friday they are going after this seat long held by James Clyburn. What do you say?
12: I mean, it's a cold game, Tavis. It's a real cold game. Just a few days ago, we thought perhaps we were watching a profile in courage. Senator Massey in South Carolina, the Republicans, stood up to Trump. And there are a number of Republicans in the legislature that stood up and said, we're not going to do this. But I knew, and you knew, and a number of other sources of ours knew that the Republicans had something else up their sleeve, specifically President Trump appealing to Governor McMaster, who owes him favors. There are a lot of folks in the Republican Party that say that Governor McMaster owes his current term of service to Donald Trump. And so this is a political payback. Make no mistake about it. What an incredible setback if they are able to get away with this again. They're not waiting until another election. They are doing this while an election is already in progress.
8: To your point, they are hoping to pull this off before the midterms. There are some states that can't move as swiftly. Others have been moving rather aggressively, like Tennessee, like Alabama. Again, in South Carolina, they made it clear they're trying to wipe out Clyburn's seat before we get to the midterms. Not that James Clyburn is better than anybody else, and were he still here, he would tell you that himself. But he is a lion of the House, and they care nothing about that.
12: They care nothing about that, and you better believe they're paying attention to the same thing that Representative Clyburn mentioned in his interview with you just moments ago. There are a number of members of the Congressional Black Caucus that stand to become committee chairs of really important committees, very powerful committees. Should the Democrats take control of the House? We're talking about the Transportation Committee, as Representative Clyburn said, but also House Foreign Affairs, that's Representative Greg Meeks. Mm-hmm. House Financial Services, that's Representative Maxine Waters, right out of Los Angeles here. And so there's a lot at stake, and The Republicans have gamed this thing out. The fact they are not waiting at all to move forward. They're doing this right now while elections are in progress. That should be dismaying to so many of our leaders, learners, and listeners. You know, Tavis, I also want to mention, because I know you all spoke about this earlier in the show, but just a shout out to all the folks who pulled up to these rallies. To the rally, All Roads Lead to the South rally in Montgomery. You know, in 8 days, Tavis, in 8 days, the folks out there showed up and showed out. I just want to remind you that, you know, anywhere from 5 to 10,000 people showed up and showed out. Over 600 people gathered in Selma, over 100 buses and counting, and over 50 plus satellite events across the country organized in 8 days. And so, make no mistake about it. People aren't being looky-loos, right? People aren't just chasing headlines related to this. People are dead set on making headway, as Representative Clyburn just said. This is just the beginning of it. There'll be another action in Mississippi on Wednesday, May 20th, and more to come down the pipe.
8: I'm trying to find a word other than the irony, but the irony is that we were all waiting weeks ago for James Clyburn's decision on whether he was going to run again. As you heard me say in that conversation, Nancy Pelosi chose to stand down. Steny Hoyer chose to stand down. Not the decision that James Clyburn made, and yet he may be sat down. Again, not of his own choosing, because they are intending to wipe out his seat in South Carolina even before you get to the midterms. Talk about a bizarre way for a long time career to come to an end. You just got, you know, just drawn out of your seat. Same thing they just did to Emmanuel Cleaver in Kansas and doing to others across the country. But to have done this, or to be attempting to do this to James Clyburn, is beyond description. I digress for now. Our remaining moments with Nicole Lacorte when we come forward here on Tavis Smiley.
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8: Forward. 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
8: I got a tight 2.5 minutes here to give Nikortalai-Corte a quick opportunity to respond to this. While Republicans, Donald Trump and his ilk continue their efforts to banish Democrats and to disenfranchise Democratic voters, the Justice Department has just announced it has created a $1.8 billion fund that will compensate supporters of President Trump who contend they were mistreated by Democratic administrations. The announcement comes as part of a settlement with President Trump of his $10 billion lawsuit against the IRS. So he sues his own IRS. As part of a settlement of that case, they create a $1.8 billion fund to give money to all his cronies who think they were harmed by Democratic administrations. The last 90 seconds, Nikortalai, I go to you.
12: Tavis, this is absolutely unprecedented. It is absolutely outrageous that the Justice Department has announced that it's establishing this, not just 1.7, but 1.776. Think about what that's a signal to, right?
8: Yeah.
12: So when they say make America great again, they're trying to turn back the clock. They see this as being, act of patriotism. They're trying to paint, the president, as fighting for people who were, wrongly convicted. I have to remind you in our audience that there are a number of folks he pardoned for January 6th, that have gone on to recommit other offenses.
8: That's
12: and
8: right.
12: So, we're going to continue to dig into the story, Tavis, but also, tomorrow is a big election in places like Kentucky and Georgia. And Pennsylvania, and Thomas Massie,
8: yep,
12: who's been a thorn in Trump's side, is running for re-election. You better believe the retribution tour of Trump continues. Will Thomas Massie be the next victim?
8: Yep.
12: We'll let you know tomorrow.
8: Yep. Bill Cassidy was the most recent victim in Louisiana. We'll see if Thomas Massie survives or not tomorrow. Always pleased to be in conversation with our White House correspondent and host of his own program, Dr. Nikortalai-Corte. Thanks for your insights, Nia. I'll talk to you soon.
12: Thank you, Tavis.
8: Just like that, 3 hours gone. Back here tomorrow, Lord willing, to do it all over again. Until tomorrow, thanks for tuning in to Tavis Smiley. And as always, keep the faith.

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0: the Grammy Award winning Daryl Walls and PJ Morton, the great producer, Grammy Award winning great guy. And they teamed together for the song Able. And before that, you heard God's Property, Kirk Franklin and God's Property with Stomp. And right now, we're going to take a break and we're going to get some things done. But I don't want you to go anywhere. Stay right where you are. More of the new Donnie McClurkin Show to go right after this.
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0: Roman. Before that, you heard E.J. Fields, new artist with Mercy Endure. Now, I talked too long, and now we've got to go to another break. But when we come back, speaking about breaks, we've got a praise break lined up just for you. So stick and stay. More of the new Donnie McClurkin show to go right after this.
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Welcome back to the new Donnie McClurkin Show, bringing you the best in music and talking about the best. 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
8: Good morning. We're seeing light to moderate traffic as you make your way northbound 71 from 275 to downtown, looking at a 7-minute drive there. Westbound 275 from Milford to 71, moving along there close to posted speeds. 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I'm Alan Schley with traffic on 1230 The Buzz.
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10: Many Cincinnati area drivers are continuing to experience high prices at the gas pump. AAA reports the average price of regular fuel in Cincinnati is now $4.51 per gallon. That's actually 5 cents less than the price 1 week ago. The average cost of a gallon of regular fuel in the state of Ohio is $4.61 per gallon. Sentencing is being ordered for a man convicted in the drug overdose of a Sycamore Township woman. 26-year-old Sierra Curley died in 2023, not long after she had been released from rehab. Hamilton County prosecutors say that Malik Mabry sold her the fentanyl compound that claimed her life. He pleaded guilty to a charge of involuntary manslaughter and was sentenced yesterday to 4 to 6 years in prison. One person is dead after a Monday night vehicle crash in Winton Place. The accident happened just before 11 p.m. on Spring Grove Avenue. Police officers responding to the crash scene found a person trapped inside of a wrecked SUV. That individual died before they could be sent to the hospital for care. The Reds nearly lost to the Phillies last night in Philadelphia. 5-4 was the final score. I'm Heather Pasco in 1230 The Buzz.
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11: Good morning. I expect delays. We do have reports of an accident blocking northbound 71, the off-ramp to Norwood Lateral. Expect delays in the area. Riverside Drive remains closed at Collins Avenue due to a partial building collapse. I'm Ashley with traffic on 1230 The Buzz.
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14: Thank you, kind sir. We got music on the way from Kirk Franklin, J.J. Harrison, and Ernest Pugh. Here's my song, Trust and Obey, on Get Up Mornings. What's

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9: Good morning. Watch for an accident blocking your left shoulder eastbound 74 after Dry Fork Road. We have a crash blocking northbound 71, the off-ramp to Norwood Lateral. Riverside Drive closed at Collins Avenue due to a partial building collapse. 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I'm Alan Schley with traffic on 1230 The Buzz.
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2: Many Cincinnati area drivers are continuing to experience high prices at the gas pump. AAA reports the average price of regular fuel in Cincinnati is now $4.51 per gallon. That's actually 5 cents less than the price 1 week ago. The average cost of a gallon of regular fuel in the state of Ohio is $4.61 per gallon. Sentencing is being ordered for a man convicted in the drug overdose of a Sycamore Township woman. 26-year-old Sierra Curley died in 2023, not long after she had been released from rehab. Hamilton County prosecutors say that Malik Mabry sold her the fentanyl compound that claimed her life. He pleaded guilty to a charge of involuntary manslaughter and was sentenced yesterday to 4 to 6 years in prison. One person is dead after a Monday night vehicle crash in Winton Place. The accident happened just before 11 p.m. on Spring Grove Avenue. Police officers responding to the crash scene found a person trapped inside of a wrecked SUV. That individual died before they could be sent to the hospital for care. The Reds nearly lost to the Phillies last night in Philadelphia. 5-4 was the final score. I'm Heather Pasco on 1230 The Buzz.
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14: Good morning. Expect delays as you make your way northbound 71, the off-ramp to Norwood Lateral. That off-ramp closed due to an accident. Eastbound 74 before 275, a crash blocks your left lane. Traffic stop and go from Dry Fork Road. We have an accident blocking northbound 471 after 71 and a slow go southbound 71 at 275. I'm Ashley with traffic on 1230 The Buzz.
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3: Well, saints of the Most High God, we are coming to you live from the Get Up Church of our Lord, Baptist Non-Denominational, AMECMEENGLMNOP, and Apostolic Church of God in Christ. All right, Brother Griff, let the Lord use you.
4: Thank you, First Lady Pastor.
3: You're welcome.
4: Everyone loves that, just by the way. I just want you to know that.
3: You're welcome. Mm-hmm. Well, listen,
5: I enjoy it quite well.
3: Yeah, I love it.
4: And it's so, it make you want to say that. Anyway, all right. First, giving honor to God, who's ahead of my life, I'd like to say I'm glad to be in the house of the Lord one more time, Elder Neural. Because he brought me from a mighty, mighty long way. Sister, you welcome. I could have been dead, sleeping in the grave, but God is good.
3: All the time.
4: And all the time.
3: God is good.
4: Yes, yes, yes. So I'm broadcasting from Canada, and I'm super duper excited. I'm on this trip with my daughter, Jamison, and we are going to Nova Scotia tomorrow. Halifax, Nova Scotia. Now, Nova Scotia is primarily known for being the birthplace of the indigenous black people of Canada, right? In 1895, the Nova Scotians started playing hockey with the Colored Hockey League. And then the NHL stole it from them in 1917 and made it their own. But they were already playing hockey in 18, wow, organized, like proper championships. And it's almost, and the place is almost entirely surrounded by water. It's 13, they have 13,000 kilometers of coastline. Griff, make it make sense. That's 8,100 miles of coastline. Let me make it even make more sense. From LA to Atlanta is 2,100 miles. So you can, wow, go LA, Atlanta, LA, Atlanta, LA, Atlanta, LA, Atlanta, and
3: oh, wow,
4: circle. How, yeah, it's that much. It's that much land. And then this is where Harriet Tubman took the Underground Railroad through Nova Scotia. So that's where the black people, the slaves were. That's where they came from, other countries, Jamaica and a lot of the islands over there. And they came to Nova Scotia first. So it's so deep in black history. And we're super duper excited to go there. And I just wanted to let y'all know, is and look at it on a map. Just when you look at this, very east and very north, and it's very cold here, by the way. It is not. I live in the south and I'm spoiled, and all the Canadian geese ain't in Canada, by the way. They's in America, in Atlanta. Now somebody in that car right now saying, is that, that's where these Canadian geese from? Yeah, they come from Canada, but they be in America, the south. You get to say, ain't he all right? Somebody else is saying, that is a daddy-daughter trip that's going to be remembered forever. I know. You get to say, ain't he all right? But if you like me and you know, I'm just nosy. I love museums and learning stuff. I'm screaming, ain't he all right? Thank you, Lord, for making me a sponge. I love it.
3: Thank you, Lord.
4: Mm-hmm. I love it.
3: Hey, did you get, that's when you got sick, right, in Canada?
4: Yeah, I got sick from Newfoundland.
3: Oh, Newfoundland.
4: but yes, definitely Canada. I performed at all the Yuck Yucks in Canada. Yuck Yucks are equivalent to the improvs or the comedy clubs. Yeah, exactly. I performed in all the provinces, so I'm proud.
3: Very nice. Have fun and enjoy, sir. We'll see you
4: Thank
3: when you,
4: you
3: get back. All right, y'all. Stick around. There's more on the way. It's Get Up Mornings.
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3: Thank you, kind sir. All right, music on the way from John P. Key, Ricky Dillard, and Ty Tribbett. 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
4: Welcome. It's Get Up Mornings with Erica Campbell. I'm Cheryl Jackson. And on the line with us today, real excited to talk to him too, Dr. Ron Hale II. He's a best-selling author, pastor, entrepreneur, and mentor. Pastor Hale, thank you so much for joining us today.
5: Oh, it's my pleasure being here.
4: Awesome. I know you just authored a brand new book, The Power of a Kingdom Mindset. Tell us about it.
5: Well, you know, I realize that there are people that are living in this earth that do not have their identity correct. And where there is no kingdom mindset, there will always be misplaced identity. You know, and when you have misplaced identity, you're living under your godly design. So I believe that we need to have a transformation of thinking. You know, the quality of our lives is really directly tied to the conditions of our mindset. With ignorance, a king will live like a slave.
4: Mm-hmm.
5: And so we have to know how to live according to the way God designed us.
4: Talk about the kingdom of God when we're as believers, what that literally means.
5: You know, as believers, we have transitioned kingdoms, and we have to transition systems. What happens, we transition to kingdoms, but we still live in systems.
4: Mm-hmm.
5: That means that we're not thinking the way we need to be thinking, the way God designed us to think. And so one of the greatest challenges that what people are dealing with right now is not fighting the devil, but it's fighting the version of themselves that refuses to die.
4: Wow.
5: And this book really helps them discover who they are to be in the earth and how they're called to walk in the quality of life because they've been transitioned. That's so important.
4: It's so important, and it's life-changing when you understand that we have kingdom principles and not world systems, like you said. And so what's happening in the world now, it helps us navigate some of this dark time that we're experiencing, right?
5: Yes, yes, yes. Listen, when you know who you are, you will never think small again. I didn't just write the book just to write it, but the book is included with a personal mindset assessment.
4: Mm-hmm.
5: So as you're reading it in chapter 3, I'm challenging people to answer a series of questions honestly. And in the questions that I'm giving them, when they answer them, I have a layout that determines what type of mindset they're functioning in.
4: Mm-hmm.
5: As they read it and see it, now they can go to the next chapter, and now we're working on them shifting to have a kingdom mindset. I realized that reading a book is not going to shift your mind overnight, so I included another 90-day journal with the book.
4: Wow.
5: So after they read the book and they go through the 90-day journal, I'm guaranteeing that their perspectives change, their outlooks change, their language change, they're no longer victims of circumstances. I mean, I'm seeing great reviews, and I'm excited because this is my heartbeat.
4: This is awesome. Where do we go to get all of this information? Where do we go to purchase the book and all of the companions to go with it?
5: Well, there are several ways, but you can go to Amazon, obviously. Amazon is on it. And again, I've been top 100 in the Christian section bestseller on Amazon. But I'd love people to go to my website because with the website, I can keep in contact with them, inspire them with other things that I have available. My website is drronhale.org. And that's drronhale.org.
4: I love it. Thank you so much for sharing that. I'm going to the website myself right now to download and get started. Talking with Dr. Ron Hale II. He's the author of the book, The Power of a Kingdom Mindset. Go to drronhale.org to order yours today. Thank you so much for joining us. Have an amazing day, Dr. Hale.
5: You too. It's a pleasure. Thank you for having me.
4: You're very welcome. All right, family. Coming up next is the Get Up Poll on Get Up Mornings with Erica Campbell.
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3: Good morning. Traffic is stop and go as you make your way southbound 75 between the Lachlan Split and Paddock Road. Crash in the cleanup eastbound 74 before 275. It is a slow go southbound 71 between 275 and Red Bank Road. Heavy traffic northbound 75 at Mitchell Avenue. Traffic is sponsored by Mothers Against Drunk Driving. 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I'm Al. With traffic on 1230 The Buzz.
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33: 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But I also wanted to take a moment to celebrate not just the fact that they are a powerful team on radio, but how powerful they are as authors, and the fact that I've had both of them on my Willie Jolly Wealthy Ways show and podcast. Erica talking about her book, More Than Pretty, doing the soul work that uncovers your true beauty, and Griff with his new audiobook on cats and puppies, and how that is a book to help you, if you are a mother, to create greater impact on your children. I want to celebrate them and encourage you to get those books, because they will change your life. This is Dr. Willie Jolly. Hey, make it a great day, and remember, your best is yet to come. I'm excited about all the pastors around America who have made Rich is Good, Wealthy is Better a bestseller, because they've told their congregations that they need to get this book, like Pastor Jamal Bryant, who not only endorsed the book and told everybody in his congregation they needed to get the book, but then he preached his whole sermon on the book. 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
4: All right, Cheryl, what are we talking about today?
3: All right, so I thought this was interesting. My local news channel did a poll and asked viewers how they felt about street performers. So street performers are real big here in D.C. and I'm sure in L.A. I'm sure they're big everywhere. But here they have these gospel go-go bands, right? So they have the makeshift ones on the corner, and you'll see the young boys beating on like crates and, buckets and things. Mm-hmm, and it's always fire. But if you can imagine, it was like a lot of people who don't do street performers. Now we're in the arts, so we probably can appreciate a street performer and understand their grind and all of that. But what if the street performer isn't that good? Or what if you live near them or work near them and you keep hearing these songs over and over and over and over again? A lot of folk was like, yeah, I'm not down for them. Or like if you're doing transit and you're getting on a subway or a bus and they are in the way and all the things. So I just want to hear from the Get Up Church. What do you think about street performers? I don't have a problem with them, but what do y'all think about them?
5: You know,
4: no, I don't have a problem with it. It's a man named Mr. Lavelle that stands in the corner. Mr. Lavelle been there for some years. My kids know him. We give him money. We didn't give him clothes. Mm-hmm. And the kids are always like, where does he live? So he leaves, but he comes back and he performs. And I could tell that he was in the Marines. And the stuff that he, because he has all these cardboard messages, I think. Did he say the Marines did something to him and messed with his mind or something? So, you know, they're a little off. But I enjoy Mr. Lavelle. I ain't gonna lie.
5: There's
3: what, do you think about him,
5: what they call the street performers outside of America is called buskers, right? And then they have big busker weeks where it's all, you know, people balancing things and people. I'm a fan because you have to. I love Michael Collier, the comedian, because he started at Venice Beach and he started just talking to people until he had a circle around him like he was doing. And that's how he started comedy. And it's really the whole art of busking is just really getting people's attention and then being good. You know, the New Yorkans, them people got, they got it down. You go to Times Square, you going to see a real transformer. You going to see fight. You going, and you can catch one on the subway casually. Somebody might just get on while you reading, you looking at your phone and go, start spreading the news. Now, if you look up, you got to pay them. But most New Yorkers, they just ignore
4: them. New Yorkers, it will ignore you so good.
5: A whole Broadway song.
4: Man.
5: Start spreading. It'd be 5 a.m. You'd be like, sir.
4: You don't be quiet.
5: And then I ain't from near Cheryl, so I'm looking at the whole thing.
4: Griffith's
5: I'm leaving
4: it.
5: Today. So right. When everybody get off, he looking at me like, oh, you got to pay.
4: Money. You
5: look
4: at
5: me the whole. Yeah. I'd be like, you right, sir.
4: Oh, God.
5: Anyway.
4: So, Griffith's crazy. How do y'all feel about street performers? 877-242-2426. That's 877-242-2426. How do you feel about street performers? We got jugglers that stand on the corner like about a half a mile down. I'd be like, you better go here. Yeah. Give us a call. We want to know.
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3: Many Cincinnati area drivers are continuing to experience high prices at the gas pump. AAA reports the average price of regular fuel in Cincinnati is now $4.51 per gallon. That's actually 5 cents less than the price 1 week ago. The average cost of a gallon of regular fuel in the state of Ohio is $4.61 per gallon. Sentencing is being ordered for a man convicted in the drug overdose of a Sycamore Township woman. 26-year-old Sierra Curley died in 2023, not long after she had been released from rehab. Hamilton County prosecutors say that Malik Mabry sold her the fentanyl compound that claimed her life. He pleaded guilty to a charge of involuntary manslaughter and was sentenced yesterday to 4 to 6 years in prison. One person is dead after a Monday night vehicle crash in Winton Place. The accident happened just before 11 p.m. on Spring Grove Avenue. Police officers responding to the crash scene found a person trapped inside of a wrecked SUV. That individual died before they could be sent to the hospital for care. The Reds nearly lost to the Phillies last night in Philadelphia. 5-4 was the final score. I'm Heather Pasco on 1230 The Buzz.
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5: Good morning. Expect delays as you make your way southbound 75 before Town Street. An accident blocks your right lane. Traffic is stop and go from the Lachlan split. A slow go northbound 71 at Ridge Avenue with heavy traffic northbound 75 between Mitchell Avenue and Paddock Road. Seeing delays eastbound 74 between North Bend Road and 75. I'm Alan Schley with traffic on 1230 The Buzz.
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4: All right, guys, who's on the line today?
5: All right, Shannon from Temple Hills is on the line. Shannon, how do you feel about street performers?
6: Good morning, Get Up Church. Y'all won't stop harassing us. I am a street performer.
5: Okay.
6: God has given me the gift of poetry, and I will say an encouraging word to anyone who is willing to listen.
5: And we love street performers. You know, you said that. We're artsy.
6: Don't go there, y'all. Let me tell y'all something. My poetry is straight from the Lord, and it encourages a lot of people. So I am all for street performers because I am definitely one.
5: Awesome. Thank you so much. Thank you for calling, Shannon.
6: Sure, y'all will stop playing with me. I'm going to meet you again down at, what is it, Costa Rica?
5: Osteria Costa.
6: Osterio
5: Costa. All right, sis. Thank you, honey. We got to run. Bye-bye.
6: Bye.
5: Michelle in Atlanta's on the line. How do you feel about street performers, Michelle?
7: I absolutely love them.
5: Mm-hmm.
7: I'm originally from New Orleans, so I grew up seeing the street performers in the quarters and, you know, such as St. Louis Cathedral. But not only that, we would break out in a second line in the neighborhood. Somebody started beating a drum. Somebody else come out with a trumpet. The next thing you know, we walking down the street and we got a crowd.
5: I absolutely love it. Oh,
7: yeah.
5: Man. Yeah, New Orleans is good for it. I love it.
7: Yeah,
5: thank you so much.
7: Yes, ma'am.
5: All right. Bye-bye.
7: Bye-bye.
5: Electa from Alabama's on the line. How you feel about street performers, Electa?
8: I absolutely adore them. I love a good street performer because a lot of them are very humble and they take what they do to heart. No matter, like, whatever they're doing is what God gave them to do.
5: Mm-hmm.
8: And they don't have to be in the spotlight. They just got to be right there to do it. So I love a good street performer.
5: Me too. Thank you, Electa.
8: Yeah, I have a blessed day. Love you guys.
5: All right, Dwight from Maryland's on the line. Dwight, how do you feel about street performers?
9: Well, thank you, first of all, for taking my call. I feel very, very positive. I have a very, very inspirational story. My son started out as a busker when he was at college at Morgan State University. This was several years ago. And I sent him a video of a busker that I saw, and I was like, son, come out and do this. And he was afraid and nervous, but then he started doing it on King Street in Alexandria, Virginia.
5: Mm-hmm.
9: And from that, he's gone on now. He was noticed, and he's traveling, opening up for a very famous Iranian comedian who's been on tour internationally all around the world.
5: Wow.
9: He's performed at Times Square from that. He's performed at some of the MGM Stadium.
5: Yeah.
9: And so, yeah, I feel very, very positive about street performers. I tip them whenever I see them.
5: Yeah.
9: And I don't care if they're just starting out or if, you know, I've heard them for a while. You never know, because there are some polished musicians that are out there and they are doing their thing.
5: That's absolutely true. Thank you so much for sharing your story. That's good. Thank you. Bye-bye.
9: Bye-bye.
5: Dale from Charlotte's on the line. What's going on, Dale? How you feel about street performers?
10: Now, let's make sure we make the delineation. Because if you're in the house of the Lord and you lifting your voice to praise the Lord, we don't care how you sound, just give him praise.
5: Right.
10: But if you are on the street corner and you sound like Biz Markie, you got what I did. Please don't.
5: The Biz made money off of that song, though, bro.
10: He did, and I don't even know why, because it was funny and it was hilarious to hear him utter a note sounding like a dying coyote. Please don't give me that. Not at all. I've heard street performers that sound like a Jonathan Reynolds or a Smokey Norville just out the box, and it's like, wow, please somebody discover these folks. But for the others, that'd be kind of like the Biz.
5: Be out there with talent, please, is don't. What you said.
10: Please don't. That's all fair. Be silent in your meditation. Amen.
5: And thank
10: amen.
5: You, Dale. Love you, bro. Thank you for calling.
10: Love you, too. Take
5: all right,
10: care.
5: Bye-bye.
10: Bye.
3: See, it's pretty even. What y'all think?
5: Is
3: some people,
5: nobody
3: hates them. Yeah, ain't nobody bother nobody. Just,
5: Absolutely.
3: You know, if you feel like doing the whole your rendition of Cats off Broadway by yourself over there by the garbage
4: Michael
3: can.
4: Or Michael Jackson with the nice white paint on your face.
11: Oh, it's a bunch of Michael Jackson ones.
3: Oh, yeah. I'm not mad at the Michael Michael Jackson was, they kind of get it in. They worth a couple dollars if you got a couple dollars. Though.
4: I love that couple online where she's supporting her man and he rapping. She going, boom, boom, boom.
3: Oh, yeah. Yeah.
4: She my favorite, man. Boom, boom, boom. She's a hell be rich. She's supporting her man down. You hear me? Y'all stick around. We got more on the way. Clearly, we like street performances. Get up,
3: boy. What she doing?
4: Boom, boom, boom.
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11: Good morning. Expect delays as you make your way southbound 75 before Town Street. An accident blocks your right lane. Traffic is stop and go from the Lachlan split. A slow go northbound 71 at Ridge Avenue with heavy traffic northbound 75 between Mitchell Avenue and Paddock Road. Seeing delays eastbound 74 between North Bend Road and 75. I'm Ashley with traffic on 1230 The Buzz.
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0: All right, guys, the Stellar Awards is fastly approaching, and we are on our way to Charlotte, North Carolina. Now, if you're a SAGMA member, this is the second round ballot for you, and Erica Campbell is all over this ballot. From her collab with Mike Teezy to her collab with Adia and Trust and Obey. All right. 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Now, this makes the nomination. 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This will be our third Stellar Award if we're able to bring it home. All right, so help us get the nomination. 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They have a ballot for HBCUs. They've got a fan voting ballot for Christian hip hop. And so make sure you guys go to thestellarawards.com. The public is voting there. All right. Thank you for your vote. And if you're celebrating your birthday, you're celebrating today with Grace Jones, with comedian Michael Shea. Also, Kevin Garnett, his birthday is today. Lorraine Hansberry and Malcolm X was born today. And today is Israel Houghton's birthday. And I've got a special birthday shout out to my colleague Kadena Savage and my cousin Caitlin Mims. And if it's your birthday, well, happy birthday from Get Up Mornings with Erica Campbell.
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2: 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Game one of the Western Conference Finals was a movie. Tied after the first quarter, after regulation, and the first overtime, Wemby and the Spurs eventually got the job done, pulling off the game one upset in Oklahoma City, 122-115. The Defensive Player of the Year had a standout performance on offense, game-high 41 points, 24 rebounds, 3 blocks, and the Spurs limited Shai Gilgeous-Alexander, making him work hard for his 24 points and 12 assists. Alex Caruso had a huge game, major pop for the Thunder, team high 31 points off the bench, but it was not enough to defend home court. Game two tips off Wednesday, but tonight, the Eastern Conference Finals tip off in New York. MSG is going to be crazy for Cavs Knicks, and I can't wait. 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
20: Many Cincinnati area drivers are continuing to experience high prices at the gas pump. AAA reports the average price of regular fuel in Cincinnati is now $4.51 per gallon. That's actually 5 cents less than the price 1 week ago. The average cost of a gallon of regular fuel in the state of Ohio is $4.61 per gallon. Sentencing is being ordered for a man convicted in the drug overdose of a Sycamore Township woman. 26-year-old Sierra Curley died in 2023, not long after she had been released from rehab. Hamilton County prosecutors say that Malik Mabry sold her the fentanyl compound that claimed her life. He pleaded guilty to a charge of involuntary manslaughter and was sentenced yesterday to 4 to 6 years in prison. One person is dead after a Monday night vehicle crash in Winton Place. The accident happened just before 11 p.m. on Spring Grove Avenue. Police officers responding to the crash scene found a person trapped inside of a wrecked SUV. That individual died before they could be sent to the hospital for care. The Reds nearly lost to the Phillies last night in Philadelphia. 5-4 was the final score. I'm Heather Pasco, and 1230, The Buzz.
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1: Here's traffic on 1230 The Buzz.
2: Good morning. Expect delays as you make your way southbound 75 before Town Street. An accident blocks your right lane. Traffic is stop and go from the Lachlan split. A slow go northbound 71 at Ridge Avenue with heavy traffic northbound 75 between Mitchell Avenue and Paddock Road. Seeing delays eastbound 74 between North Bend Road and 75. I'm Alan Schley with traffic on 1230 The Buzz.
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0: boom, boom. 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Good, she a good cracky lady. All the crack.
1: Man. All the crack.
2: This show has me crying. You hear what I'm saying? This is so good. Anyway, thank y'all for joining us today. I love, you didn't even ask me, but I love
3: yes.
2: Joys and concerns. Griff on his way to Canada. We got some great folk that's going to be in for Griff this week, for the remainder of the week. But Griff, travel safe. We love you, bro. We love you. And
0: absolutely.
2: And we love Jamie. So just enjoy it all.
1: Mm-hmm. Y'all about to have Jafar Jackson and all the good
2: people.
1: Yeah,
2: we got big people coming in, honey. We got big people.
0: Everybody. Griff said everybody good come when he gone.
1: Everybody good come.
2: We gotta keep the show going.
1: Yeah, I know, but save some good for me.
0: Okay, thank y'all for rocking with us today. It's been a good morning on a terrific Tuesday. I love the insanity of Get Up Mornings. You hear me? It is a wonderful place to be. Listen, I hope you enjoyed the music. If you missed anything, you can log on to getuperica.com and click on the podcast link. And there you will hear a recap of the entire show. All right, y'all, let's end with a word of prayer. Lord Jesus, I thank you. Thank you for the gift of laughter. Thank you for the joy of the Lord that brings us strength. God, I pray that we made a deposit in someone's heart that allows them to rise above whatever they're facing, whatever pain, whatever question, whatever issue. Lord God, give them the joy of the Lord so that they may walk through knowing that they are not alone. Trials come to make us strong, Lord Jesus. And we know that when we're weak, you are strong. So live in us all day long and we'll give you all the praise, glory, and honor. In Jesus' name I pray. Thank God. Amen.
1: Amen.
0: All right, guys. Bye. Have a good one. We'll be faith walking.
2: Love talking.
1: Enjoy living.
0: On Get Up Mornings. Bye, everybody.
1: Love you, mama.
0: Bye, Lily. Get up, 'cause you can't stop.
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20: One person is dead after a Monday night vehicle crash in Winton Place. The accident happened just before 11 p.m. on Spring Grove Avenue. Police officers responded to the crash scene and found a person trapped inside of a wrecked SUV. That individual died before they could be sent to the hospital for care. Bond has been set at $1 million for a man charged in a fatal shooting on a Cincinnati bus. 52-year-old James Bond was shot on the bus Saturday, not far from the Cincinnati Zoo. 27-year-old Leonte Costin appeared in court yesterday and pleaded not guilty to a charge of murder. Sentencing is being ordered for a man convicted in the drug overdose of a Sycamore Township woman. 26-year-old Sierra Curley died in 2023, not long after she'd been released from rehab. Hamilton County prosecutors say that Malik Mabry sold Curley the fentanyl compound that claimed her life. Mabry pleaded guilty to a charge of involuntary manslaughter and was sentenced yesterday to 4 to 6 years in prison. And the Reds narrowly lost to the Phillies last night. 5-4 was the final score. I'm Heather Pasco on 1230 The Buzz.
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0: faster than a speeding bullet. More powerful than a locomotive. Able to leap tall buildings at a single bound. Look, up in the sky, it's a bird.
1: It's a plane.
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3: They say this cat Lincoln is a bad mother. We're just talking about Lincoln.
4: Good morning, Cincinnati. Welcome to 1230 WDBZ. We are the buzz of Cincinnati, your talk station, the Lincoln Ware Show, till 1 o'clock this afternoon. It's Tuesday. Yes. And what can we call it today? Taco Tuesday Talk Show? I don't know. Well, yeah, I don't know. We'll call it something. It's something. Anyway, we got some tickets to give away, too. A lot of them. I got an email last night, Terrence. You didn't get that email?
5: No, I didn't.
4: I got to pull it up. We got a lot of tickets to give away today to the up in Columbus. What do they call it up there? But we've got them. I'm telling you. We've got them. So you better check that out. Yes. And we'll tell you about that a little bit later on. And I'm going to give the YouTube folks a chance to win separately from the on-air people. Yeah. Since we got so many to give away today, we'll just let the YouTube folks win a couple tickets anyway. We got a lot more to give away to the people who listen to the radio, 1230 The Buzz, the app, and online at thebuzzcincy.com. Yes. You see it?
5: Yeah, and judging by the date of the event, I see why they're trying to get rid of them so fast.
4: I know, and it's this weekend.
5: Oh, boy.
4: Yes. What is that? What is it called? The Columbus, what's it called?
5: The Ohio Black Expo.
4: Black Expo. That's what it is. Yes, the Ohio Black Expo. And we've got tons of tickets to give away because the event is coming up this weekend. So we'll be doing that real quick. Yeah, real soon. Mark Furman. I haven't heard that name and I don't know when. Of course, he was the name. They say he was the guy that really got the not guilty verdict for O.J. Simpson, Mark Furman. Boy, Johnny Cochran got him good. Have you used the N-word in the past 10 years? No. Oh, listen to this recording here.
5: N-word. Yeah.
4: Johnny Cochran got him good. Yes. So, and he was charged with perjury, too. Yeah. But he died at the age of, how old was Mark Furman? He died yesterday, but he retired soon after the trial and moved out of town because he was like, boy, everybody hated Mark Furman. They hated him more than they did OJ. Yeah. But Mark Furman has passed on and, yeah, we remember him from the OJ trial. Yeah. They said he planted the glove. Well, the senators, I've been waiting for this. The senators, now we got to wait for the House to do it. But the Senate has adopted a resolution to withhold their own pay during government shutdowns. And now the House should do the same thing. And I guarantee you these shutdowns won't last as long as they've been lasting. And I applaud the Senate for doing that. Yeah, it's just a resolution. So we'll see what happens. But that is great. If the Senate does it, the House has to do it. And because they don't care about people not getting paid. But when they're not getting paid, I think they'll pay more attention to what's going on and get these things straightened out real quick. So that's probably the best thing I've heard come out of D.C. in a long time. Yes, in a long time. Let's see what else. Oh, yeah. I mentioned this last week. And looks like there's some pushback against it, but will it be enough? The Trump administration, they want to create a $1.7 billion Truth and Justice Commission to compensate the allies that were prosecuted during the Biden administration and the January 6th folks. They want to set up money, a fund for them out off of the taxpayers' dollar. This is an abuse of power. Let me tell you. This can't be true. He wants to pay those folks for climbing the walls of the Capitol, breaking out the windows, beating up cops, defecating in the hallways. He wants to pay those animals for doing that. And so they were acting like animals. And now he wants to pay them. Unbelievable. Where's Stanford when you need him? They have torn down that building completely. The partial collapse the other day in the East End. And come to find out, they had been cited by the building department. They had been cited and said no one should live there. No one was living there. But I guess they didn't do the things they needed to do. And I'm sure, I'm almost positive that building was probably owned by a white person. But Stanford says they only do it to black people. So we'll see. I got to find out who owns that building and who was cited by the city. Because Stanford and those cats said it's only against black folks. Well, it was teenagers who opened fire on the San Diego mosque there, killing three men. And then those fools shot themselves. Found them in a car. Shot themselves afterward. Teenagers, too. And the mother called the police, told them, my son, they've been talking crazy. They got guns and ammunition. They're out there. I don't know where they are, but they're out there with guns and ammo. You got to stop them. And apparently they were looking for them, but they didn't find them in time. They did not find them in time. Well, today is the day over in Kentucky. Voting has started, and we'll see what's going to happen by 6 o'clock tonight when the polls close in Kentucky. Will Massey win or will Trump win? He's actually running against Donald Trump. Simple as that. He's running against Donald Trump. And they're afraid. I agree with Massey. They're running scared. Why would you send the Secretary of War in here to stump for Gowrine? Why would you send the Secretary of War in here to stump for this guy? So actually, it's Massey against Trump. Not the guy who's picked to take the seat, but it's Massey against Trump pretty much. And those commercials, back to back to back to back to back. I mean, you just turn on the TV and you see why $30 million is being spent on commercials. It's unbelievable. So we'll see. This would really send a good message if Massey could win. It would really send a message to the Republican Party. People are fed up with this crap. And I got my fingers crossed for Massey. Well, they had 3 hours of testimony last night at CPS. Parents pleading for a levy as they plan program cuts. They're talking about cutting summer school. Or either you have to pay to go to summer school. I don't know how that's going to go over. Cutting down on class time. Instead of 7 bells, I think it's 6 bells they want to cut to. Or 5. They're going to cut out one hour, 1 bell. At Aiken, Hughes, Schroeder, and I think those are the schools. They're going to cut to 6 rather than 7 periods. They're going to trim the arts and science curriculums. Those are included in the list of reductions. The list has yet to be approved by the board, but you can view it online. One lady said, take my money, please. She said during a public comment, I want my tax dollars to fund Cincinnati Public Schools. Take my money. And I think at this point, you probably will see a levy on the ballot from Cincinnati Public Schools. I think there will be a levy. I'm just guessing at this point, but I think they at least got to give it a shot. They got to try.
5: They are it's a $50 million deficit.
4: Yes.
5: That is a lot of money.
4: A lot of money. And I think the people of Cincinnati will come through for Cincinnati Public Schools if they put a levy on the ballot. Even though I don't live in Cincinnati, I would back it. I know y'all, you haven't seen a levy you didn't like. I know those comments are coming, but keep them to yourself, okay? I know what you're saying, so keep it to yourself. But I would back a levy for Cincinnati Public Schools if they decide to put one on the ballot in November, which I think they probably will. Yes. Finding out more, the Metro bus rider was shot not one time, not two times, but three times. The guy came back and shot him in the back of the head. Come on. Lante Coaston, 27 years old. He's been charged with murder in the death of James Bond. He's also charged with receiving stolen property and weapons charges. He was on parole for a 2023 drug conviction at the time of the killing. Yeah. Man. I mean, he came back and shot him in the back of the head after shooting him twice in the torso. His lawyer said his client has a daughter on the way and said that the shooting may be a case of self-defense. Please, give me a break. Come on, folks. This lawyer, there's no way that's a case of self-defense. But they have to, these lawyers have to try. They have to try. So, man. All right, I already see one caller holding on already saying no levy. It's for the kids. It's for the children. It's for your children. Yes. And they would have, Cincinnati Public might have my support if they go for a levy. They might. I think it's needed. And it's not their fault that it's this big deficit. It's the fault of the state. It's out of Columbus. Don't blame them. Don't blame Cincinnati Public Schools for being $53 million, for having a $53 million deficit. Don't blame them. Blame the people, the House, the state representatives, blame the state senators on the Republican side, I might add. It's all the Republicans' fault. No doubt about it. It's their fault. I tell you, Republicans has put this country in a real pickle. And they don't care. It seems like they just like Donald Trump. Don't care. I don't care what financial problem they're in. They don't care. So when are you going to wake up and say, if they don't care about me, I don't care about them. They don't get my vote. When are you going to wake up and smell the coffee? Let's take a break. We'll come back. The Lincoln Ware Show, 12:30. The Buzz.
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0: The Buzz of Cincinnati, your talk station, Lincoln Ware, on a Tuesday morning. Let's go downtown to the Crime Stopper headquarters and check in with my good friend, Detective Tiffany Green, on the scene. How are you today?
1: I'm good. Good morning, Lincoln. How are you?
0: I'm hanging in there, What's going on? And what's going on in your world, by the way? Anything exciting?
1: No, of course not.
0: Oh,
1: just great. Just enjoying this beautiful weather.
0: I hear. I love this weather. I mean, the hotter the better. I like it hot.
1: I agree with you.
0: Yes. Who are we looking for today?
1: The Newport Police Department is looking for Tiance Cone, Terry Moses, and Courtney Alford. Detectives have identified these three individuals and linked them to a shooting that occurred on May 9th of 2026 and secured arrest warrants for attempted murder, complicity to attempted murder, and facilitation of attempted murder. They should be considered armed and dangerous. Tiance Combs is a black male. He's 30 years old. He's 5'10 and 140 pounds. Terry Moses is a black male. He's 26 years old. He's 5'10 and 200 pounds. Courtney Alford is a black female. She's 30 years old. She's 5'10 and 218 pounds. Listeners, if anyone has information on where police can find Tiance Combs, Terry Moses, or Courtney Alford, please call Crime Stoppers at 513-352-3040 or submit a tip online at crime-stoppers.us.
0: All right, 352-3040, night or day. Cash money for your clues, and we'll talk to you tomorrow.
1: Talk to you tomorrow.
0: All right. All right. That's Detective Green. And, hey.
2: Should have asked her, does she like to sleep in the cold or in the hot at night? Should have asked her.
0: Yes, I will. Yeah. I don't know. I'm going to guess she likes the warm. She likes for it to be hot. I'm guessing. I'm just guessing. We'll find out. Anybody want tickets to the Ohio Black Expo this coming weekend at Genoa Park in Columbus? If you call a number 5 right now, call a number 5 at 749-1230. I will give you a pair of tickets to the Ohio Black Expo. If you're looking for something to do this holiday weekend, the Ohio Black Expo is the place. Columbus, they got all kind of food up there, all types of entertainment. It's going to be great. Caller number 5 right now, 749-1230. You'll be on your way to Columbus this weekend. You're caller 1. I'm looking for 5. You're caller number 2. I'm looking for number 5. You're caller number 3. I'm looking for number 5. You're caller 4. I'm looking for number 5. Sorry about your luck. You're caller number 5. What's your name?
3: Marquita.
0: Marquita, congratulations. You got yourself a pair of tickets to go to the Ohio Black Expo this weekend. How about that?
3: Thank you. Great.
0: All right. Where are you calling from?
3: Cincinnati.
0: Where in Cincinnati?
3: Clifton area.
0: Clifton area. All right. Well, congratulations to you. And you sound almost like Detective Green, almost. You sound a little bit like Detective Green. All right. Well, congratulations. What station just made you a winner?
3: 1230 The Buzz.
0: All right. Hold on. There we go. Yeah, I can hear a little bit of Detective Green there. A little bit. All right. There you go. We've got more tickets. We've got plenty more tickets to give away all day long today and tomorrow. So keep it locked in for your chance to win. And you better subscribe to YouTube because we're going to give you a special chance to win just for you YouTubers out there. So go to the Lincoln Ware Show on YouTube, subscribe, and you can get in on the goodies right now. All right, let's move along. Let's go to Frazier, who says, no levy. Frazier, how you doing?
4: Hey, I'm fine. How are you?
0: I'm hanging in there. What's on your mind?
4: Listen, I know you don't like this. I got a short quiz for you. I'm

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1: Now, good, y'all leave the city.
2: Oh,
1: now, now, when you leave the city, that means you can't vote on the city school levy.
2: Yeah.
1: That, you know, you have black people in charge of the school district.
2: But getting back to what you said, though, the people who don't own homes, who won't have to pay the levy, well, they might have get a rent increase, but they're the ones who could decide whether this levy passes or not, the people who don't own homes.
1: And do you think they're going to vote for a levy if their rent's going to go up?
2: Well, they might not think about that. They might
1: at
2: not think about that.
1: That's $6 a gallon for gas.
2: Yeah,
1: what do you think they're going to vote for?
2: Hey,
1: the school levy or the... They're not going to vote
2: it's
1: for gonna
2: be,
1: levy.
2: It's going to be a tough ask. It's going to be a tough ask, but they've got to try. They got to try.
1: I mean, I hold out hope, but man, I tell you, unless we begin to educate ourselves about how to vote, when to vote, and why we're voting... Not just voting for president and vice president,
2: yeah,
1: but down
2: right.
1: the
2: down,
1: we keep
2: yeah.
1: saying down ticket, but yeah. very few of us vote down ticket.
2: Right, you're right.
1: They couldn't tell you who the mm-hmm. judges are.
2: Mm-hmm. You're right.
1: They can't tell you who the state treasurer is. They can't tell you who the county commissioners are. Well, you kind of know them because Alicia Reese puts herself. She's the only person that knows how to play the game,
2: mm-hmm.
1: And so everybody knows she's black. But Driehaus, you know, obviously white because the last name is German. but Dumas, busy fighting with Alicia Reese. And then you have her being unseated by city council woman who's running from job to job. She's leaving city council, going to the county commission. It's a lot of confusion. And the school districts are getting left in the lurch because the state has decided it's in deficit. The county's in deficit. The city's in deficit.
2: Yeah.
1: Who do you think bears the brunt of it?
2: Yeah.
1: The school system.
2: Yeah. You're right. You're right. So
1: system.
2: That would give you more reason to help them out. They need a little help right at this time.
1: But people don't see it that way.
2: And
1: Trump has got all of us thinking it's, you know, pull yourself up by your bootstraps. This is a capitalist society. If we help the school systems, that's acting like kind of a socialist,
2: yeah.
1: don't you think?
2: Oh, boy. You make a great argument, Frazier, but I think at this point, with all the cuts they would have to make, it would be like cutting your throat instead of dropping the knife. You know what I mean?
1: So, no, I agree. It's like I say, I'm for the levy, but
2: yeah.
1: I don't hold out hope because
2: yeah.
1: there's too many other
2: yeah.
1: variables
2: yeah.
1: going on.
2: You're right. There's a lot.
1: Trying to kill the public school system.
2: There's
1: then
2: a
1: you
2: lot.
1: Got, you know, Ohio's never elected a woman governor.
2: No. No,
1: I'm voting for Amy Acton. I'll
2: yeah.
1: put it out there.
2: Mm-hmm.
1: But Ramaswamy's probably going to win because he's a Republican. This is a Republican state. And you ask him what's on his platform, killing the public school system.
2: Well, yeah, he wants to get rid of the income tax, too. So
1: yeah. And you have a group that's trying to get rid of the property
2: yeah.
1: tax.
2: Yeah, yeah.
1: You know, and once they do that, the school system is dirt.
2: Yeah.
1: You know what I'm saying?
2: Yeah. You're right.
1: So, you know, we got to do more than your boss says pray. We got to do more than that. We got to go to the polls. You know?
2: You said my boss says pray. What boss?
1: The lady who owns the station. She's always talking about praying to God and all this kind of stuff. You got to do more than pray. The people in Israel, I mean, the Egyptians back in the day,
2: yeah.
1: they didn't pray. They got lost.
2: Oh,
1: they put them
2: boy.
1: Into Jesus. God made them wander
2: yeah.
1: in the desert
2: yeah.
1: for 400 years because
2: oh.
1: they didn't pray.
2: Y'all
1: and they didn't believe. You got to believe
2: Hughes
1: as
2: alone.
1: Well as pray.
2: Y'all got to leave Kathy Hughes alone on that praying stuff. She's a God-fearing, Bible-toting Christian.
1: I love her for that, but, you know, you got to, it's got action. Faith is by works.
2: Yes.
1: Works determines your faith level, not just getting on your knees and praying to God. You take
2: right.
1: some work. Got to work.
2: All right. Hey, Frazier, thanks for
1: yes,
2: your call.
1: Sir.
2: All right.
1: All right, buddy.
2: Down goes Frazier. Down goes Frazier. I've always wanted to say that. Anyway, he says, he sounds like he could be convinced to vote for the levy. He sounds like he's like walking the fence now. He's on the fence. And I think when the Cincinnati Public Schools present their case,

0: for the levy, if they decide to have one, I think he'll be on board. I think he'll be on board. But he made a pretty good argument. He should be a lawyer. Let's take a break. 12:30, The Buzz.
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0: WDBZ, we are the Buzz of Cincinnati, your talk station. Lincoln Ware with you. We've got the mayor coming in Thursday, and it'll be Ware and the mayor Thursday. I think he's coming in at 11, I believe. I got to check the time, but we got a lot of questions for him. There's a lot going on in the city, and he comes in once a month to face the people of 1230 The Buzz. All right, Jay Boogie, how you doing?
1: What's going on, Lake?
0: Not a thing. What's on your mind?
1: Oh, man, that Trump done won two times. He done paid himself two times. Remember, he paid himself $155 million. Now he just paid himself $1 billion.
0: I know.
1: $176 million. And then they keep saying he's going to give it to the January 6th people right. That was wrong by Biden. But I think what he's going to do, because they said he got a slush fund, and it's a secret. Don't nobody know who gets the money. And they got a special committee. I think he's going to use that money himself and build his ballroom, and he's going to probably get that fountain fixed.
0: Yeah. Well,
1: he's crooked, man.
0: Yeah, it's an abuse of power, what's going on, how he sued the IRS, then dropped the suit, and then wants the taxpayers' money to go into this slush fund of his, and he'll use that money like you wouldn't believe. He'll take down anybody that's against him. He'll pour the money into their races to make sure they're defeated. Oh, boy, this just can't be happening in the United States. I never thought I would see a president carry on like this.
1: Yeah, me either, man. I just hate it. It irks me every day I see this man getting away with murder. And I would love to see Massey win tonight just to put him back on his heels.
0: I would love that too. It would send a message if that can happen, but it's up to the people of Kentucky, Northern Kentucky here in this congressional district. I don't know how far it goes down in Kentucky, but it's up to those people. And these Kentuckians, they're kind of stubborn. I don't know. They love their MAGA people. They love Trump. So I don't know.
1: Well, I hope he loses. I hope he wins and Trump loses.
0: Well, put it this way. If Beshear, who's a Democrat, can become governor, anything can happen over in Kentucky.
1: Yes, it can.
0: All right.
1: We just need those Republicans just to go vote Democrat this year, man. If they're tired of this mess, Republicans need to turn it over. Even when they've taken our votes away, the Republicans need to go in and just vote for the Democrat. Get him out of there.
0: I hear you. All right,
1: then.
0: Hey, thanks for your call.
1: All right.
0: 513-749-1230. Lincoln Ware with you till 1 o'clock this afternoon. And a couple other things. The James Clyburn, longtime black representative from South Carolina, whose seat could be at stake. And can you imagine James Clyburn could actually lose his seat because of redistricting? He told ABC News that the redrawing of congressional seats held by black lawmakers as part of a larger history of discrimination and disenfranchisement against black Americans. Yeah. He said, I don't know why it's so hard for people to understand this. The country is attempting what I call Jim Crow 2.0. It's just that simple. Yeah. Clyburn. Yeah. And this guy, he's one of the older congressmen, but he is of sound mind. This guy is not missing a beat, let me tell you. He is not missing a beat. He's still going strong. And the thought that he could lose his seat down in South Carolina is crazy. I just can't believe it. I can't believe it. But it could happen. And we're going back to the Jim Crow days. We're going back to Jim Crow. And Joe Biden said, they're going to put you in chains. And it looks like we're headed that direction. Unbelievable. Did you see the NBA game yesterday? Last night? Wemby was off the chain. Man, that cat, he is the real deal. At 7'4", he can bring the ball down the court. At 7'4". He can take the long threes at 7'4". This cat is the real deal. They went into double overtime yesterday. Man. All right, let's go to Stanford. Stanford, how are you?
2: I'm doing okay, I guess. I've got several calls that said that you mentioned me on the radio about the collapse on the Riverside.
0: Yeah, that house was abandoned, and they had received citations from the building department, and boom, you see what happens. That's why they issued these citations right there.
2: Well.
0: And you say they're a bunch of criminals. You call them a bunch of criminals.
2: Yeah, they're a bunch of criminals. I'll reinstate that. Now, let's look at the history of Cincinnati. You said, who owned that property?
0: I wish I knew. I don't know.
2: Okay, the city, the news should have told you that, first of all. Now, if you look at the history of Cincinnati had a collapse on 75, and if one or two people got killed, nothing happened there.
0: Collapse on 75? When? What are you talking about? When?
2: Several years ago when they were redoing the 75 down in the West End.
0: Yeah.
2: They collapsed and killed one or two persons.
0: Oh, yeah, I remember that. Okay. Yeah, I remember that. Yeah.
2: So where was the inspector there? Who went to jail? Nobody. Okay, let me know. Ball Furniture, Main Street. Who owned that? Did they go to housing court? Were they fine? No. That was a collapse.
0: Ball Furniture on Main Street? I don't recall Ball Furniture.
2: Ball Furniture.
0: They had a Ball Furniture on Main Street. I don't remember.
2: They had a furniture company.
0: Well, David, what are you talking about? Davis Furniture, maybe?
2: Davis Furniture. Okay,
0: Davis, correct. Yes.
2: Davis Company. It was vacant. Who owned that? Collect. When did they go to court? Vacant building that. They got money. If you could have the casino was being built.
0: Yeah.
2: And collapsed. They didn't even have an address on it. Where was the inspectors there? So you look at that. Then you saying this house on Riverside was used to be police officer had events there and police and the history. Why didn't DC3C purchase the property?
0: Well, that's not. That's pretty much out of 3CDC's range there down on Riverside. They don't go out that far. They concentrate on over the Rhine, downtown, and that's it. So, you know, they wouldn't be involved in anything down there.
2: Okay, so the inspector, they went last time, it was 2023, 3-4 years ago. Who owned that property? When was they in housing court? When was they put under the same scrutiny as they doing black and brown people? It ain't. Dave's Furniture, same thing. Nothing happened to him. The collapse of the down there, nothing. The person killed on 75, collapsed. Nothing happened.
0: Well, I don't think that's part of the building inspector's job, those bridges. That's part of federal guidelines there. Anything on the interstate, I don't think the Cincinnati building inspectors would have anything to do with that.
2: Well, either or they wouldn't do nothing anyhow.
0: Oh, jeez.
2: And that.
0: Oh, boy. So, they just can't win with you. Will you be at council tomorrow?
2: Yeah.
0: Oh, boy. Why do you go down there every week and do you make any progress by going down there every week with the same old song and dance?
2: Well, I know you ain't going to fight for nothing. I understand you ain't going
0: to
2: fight nothing.
0: Well, and sometimes you get too weak to fight.
2: Then,
0: as Clarence Carter would say, sometimes you get too weak to fight.
2: Well, you weak. You said you too weak to fight.
0: I'm saying you should be too weak to fight now. You've been going down there every day, every week, and you're not getting anywhere.
2: I am getting somewhere.
0: Where are you getting?
2: I'm doing what I'm supposed to do. What a man. Now, I understand you don't understand that. Standing for something and that. I know you ain't going to stand for a whole bunch.
0: I stand for a lot, but at some point, you got to show some progress. Martin Luther King, he fought and fought and fought. He showed progress. He made progress. Martin Luther King.
2: Okay. Are you Martin Luther King?
0: No, are you? That's the question I'm asking. Are you?
2: I'm closer to him than you.
0: No, boy. How? How? How are you closer?
2: How? I'm closer to him than you.
0: How? Tell me how.
2: Answer stuff.
0: Tell me how.
2: Because I keep on going down there when you got corruption. You scared of somebody that got
0: You would
2: corrupt.
0: Think all you these say. Years they would have investigated and found some corruption. Did they find any?
2: You see it every day.
0: All right.
2: Did Scotty tell you that the building department and the law department didn't say come into city council and say that? And he told you that never happened.
0: He said if anybody, if they're doing what you say they're doing, they should be in jail.
2: Well, he said they should go to jail.
0: Yeah.
2: And they said we go to the poor neighborhood. Now, I know you don't know where the poor neighborhood no more since you went out there with with Philly Joe.
0: Where is the poor neighborhood in Cincinnati now? I mean, they could be any. It could be in Evanston, Avondale. It could be the upper part of Over the Rhine, the northern part of Over the Rhine. What are you talking about?
2: They said they go to the poor neighborhood. Now, where are the poor neighborhoods at?
0: He didn't say poor neighborhoods. He probably said neighborhoods that...
2: See, now you're
0: had the older, I don't think he said we
2: there.
0: Go into poor neighborhoods.
2: I was there. You wasn't. He said we go to the poor. She said we go to the poor neighborhood. We write them up, and then we tell them to give us the title to their property. They give us
0: and now
2: the
0: he
2: title
0: said,
2: to the property.
0: If we write them up and they don't comply with the with what we tell them to, then we might do that. But he didn't just say we write them up and then we go take their property. Stop. They give them a time to get the, to set the property straight.
2: No. They said we go to the poor neighborhood, we write them up.
0: And take their house.
2: To give us the title. Not buy, not trade.
0: They just take the title.
2: Deal.
0: Okay.
2: Yeah, but
0: right. I'm starting to feel like the mayor feels every week when you come up before them. I'm starting to feel like
2: The mayor, this mayor went on that he didn't even know Nolan. And Channel 9 showed that.
0: Oh, boy. Okay, yeah. I got to go. Thanks for your call. Let's take a break. We'll come back 12:30. The Buzz.
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12: WDBZ, the Buzz of Cincinnati, your talk station. It's Lincoln Ware on a Tuesday. Yes, it is. Taco Caller Tuesday is what yes. All right. 513-749-1230. Plus, we got tickets to give away to the Ohio Black Expo that's coming up this weekend. We'll have tickets for that. All you have to do is stick around and you'll have a chance to win. White Liar.
13: Hey, will you have any tickets to the White Expo?
12: No, I won't.
13: Okay. All right. Okay, so let's get started here, man. You know, you're really touching my emotions on this radio today, man. You know, the whole Jim Crow thing that you're talking about, like you're trying to trick people into thinking, it's nowhere even near that. And for you to even, like, compare the two, it's weird.
12: When they set things up so we're outnumbered and can't elect the people who we want, at least give them a fair shot to win, that's Jim Crow.
13: You just want to elect black people. It's about Democrats and Republicans.
12: I vote for white people. Everybody, you don't have a choice to vote for white people. You know, in most cases, you don't have a choice. I mean, what are you talking about?
13: Well, then get out and vote. So my whole thing, so as of late, and I'm sure you'll be happy about this, but I know, I'm a big advocate for people going out to vote. I think everyone should vote. But, like, I sit here and I watch, you know, I voted people I voted for. And then the people I voted for, they got these judges out here blocking that I didn't vote for these judges. So you mean to tell me that a judge can block something that if this goes on all over the country, like something that Trump does and a judge blocks.
12: Yeah, yeah.
13: You know that's coming to you.
12: Well, they're federal judges mainly, and federal judges are appointed. And depends on which party has control on which judges get appointed. So,
13: but you know how we're stuck in this, like, this back and forth where, like, if you do it to me, I'm going to do it to you. And, like, little kids on the school.
12: Sounds like Donald Trump. Yes. Sounds exactly like your leader, Donald Trump.
13: Stop. You stop. All right. Now, next thing, this levy for Cincinnati Public Schools. Now, I personally cannot. I'm not going to give no money for some kids to be skipping school.
12: Wow. Oh.
13: So if they can't get their...
12: The truancy rate is not what you're trying to make it out to be. Yeah, there's some kids who don't come to school, and they're cutting down on that. They've got all kind of safeguards in. They call the parents and things like that. So they're cutting down on truancy. So don't use that as an excuse.
13: You a lie? You a lie? When's the last time you drove around? Now, see, I know you're at work at this time. But when's the last time you drove around downtown, over to Ryan, Avondale, Evanston? When's the last time you drove around during school hours around there, Lincoln?
12: You don't know what these kids, some of these kids could be out of school. They could be homeschooled. You don't know whether these kids are skipping or not. Why don't you ask one, the next time you see one wandering around, ask them, are they supposed to be in school?
13: But you say that, see, you say that like I wouldn't.
12: You wouldn't.
13: What makes you say that?
12: You
13: what
12: wouldn't.
13: Makes you think there's one bit of punk in me, Lincoln?
12: Just by you calling up here, talking smack? Yeah, that's, you got a whole lot of punk in you.
0: He's such a punk.
12: All right, let's move along. 513-749-1230. Let's go to the gangster, Twin.
11: Yeah, put some respect on.
12: Yeah, right.
11: Hey, that was a quick hang up, man. Don't hang up on me. I'm sorry.
12: Well, it depends on where you go.
11: Oh, you know, you go block anyway.
12: It all depends on you.
11: Hey, that's family, man. You hating on that, man. And so what? Every time I listen, man, it seems like you stereotype the black people, man.
12: What are you talking about?
11: You do, man, every time. I was listening to you the other time. I was like, man, this guy's just stereotyped. It's like they talking about the...
12: Wait, give me an example. You talk all this smack, but you don't have anything to back it up with.
11: I'm just saying, Lincoln, just like you stereotyped us last year when the white folks down there in Wind Terrace broke in St. Vincent to Paul Vane. All you know is the black people, you know, because it's close to Wind Terrace. But it was a white guy that did. Just like you stereotyped when Iris said there's jobs on the bridges and stuff. Oh, you know, it's going to be a lot of pot smokers and everything. I'm like...
12: No, I never said that, so don't put words in my mouth. I didn't say that. I said, if there's a drug test, you know, that's going to eliminate a lot of people when they do those drug tests. And they do that because they know it's going to eliminate a lot of people.
11: A lot of people don't smoke, man. You just can't put that on nobody. Just like you try to prophesy somebody deaf. Oh, they died in three. Man, what is wrong with you, dude?
12: Oh, my goodness. Look, what's wrong with me being a prophet, huh? What's wrong with that? I'm still waiting on the second. We had Clarence Carter last week. The next one is coming. Trust me.
11: No, I don't wish death on nobody, man.
12: I'm not wishing death on
11: somebody.
12: How is
11: that, sit up there and wish death on you?
12: How is that wishing death on somebody? Everybody's going to die. It's just a matter of when.
11: I understand all that they go down.
12: You don't act like it. You don't act like it.
11: Man, that's not your call, though. That's God's doing,
12: oh,
11: man. You ain't God
12: geez.
11: Almighty.
12: Oh,
11: you just a radio host.
12: Oh, jeez. But I play one on radio.
11: And then I watched on Damon, Pastor 3D, man. He said, what's the update on the children in the school parking lot? The homeless lot. You know the update about that?
12: Oh, no, I haven't checked on that. I don't know how many cars are up there. I don't know how many cars are up there.
11: Then you talk about Jim Crow voting and all that. But let me tell you this, Lincoln. You never talked about John Jackson, man. Joseph Jackson, I believe, back in the 1900s. Remember how they did the Montgomery boycott about the buses?
12: Yeah. What about?
11: So when a black brother laying his hand out and told Martin Luther King, hey, I got some buses for you, whatever, he refused to take them. So it's our fault when somebody's laying us a hand and all that. I know people don't like you.
12: I'm sure there was a reason for Martin Luther King saying that. I don't know what the underlying reason was.
11: Just like you wanted to go in and rest right in the white people's food.
12: We don't know what kind of shape those buses were in or anything like that. If Martin Luther King said, no, I don't want, there was a reason why.
11: Man, come on, man. The man had land he bought and put a lot of people on. But you never talk about the goodness of that, man. You never talk about that. That's why I say hell with that vote. Because let me tell you, you talking about some, oh, they going to take your votes, the Jim Crow law and all
12: that.
11: Yeah,
12: that's what it looks like.
11: Let me tell you this, Lincoln. How long you been voting?
12: Since I was, 23.
11: Pause right there. Have you had from 23 all the way up to your 80, however your 76, 78, whatever your age is now, you have any problems now?
12: No, I don't have any problems
11: now.
12: So
11: what's the damn problem now?
12: It's who you can vote for. That's the problem now.
11: No, ain't no damn problem.
12: Who you can
11: vote
12: for.
11: Y'all just want to gaslight.
12: Who's going to best represent you, that person might not have a chance to get in there. That's the problem.
11: Like, y'all want to gaslight the people and everything. Please. Oh, they going to take your vote. And man, get on with that, man. That scare tactic. No, I say hell with the vote, man, because it's not doing no.
12: Oh, please. Now, there you go, trying to talk people into not voting. See, that's what I call a plant. You're a plant for the Republican Party. Convince black folks not to vote.
11: Lincoln, I planted tomatoes when I was a shorty for my dad.
12: Oh,
11: that's the only time I planted something.
12: Well, now you're planting the seed of not voting.
11: Because let me tell you this, Lincoln, you got all these Democrats and stuff, whether you're white or black in our inner city, whatever, in the hood, whatever. What are they doing for us, man? Think about it. What are they doing for us?
12: What is anybody doing for us? What is Trump doing for us? Except having gas prices go up, food going up, everything going up. What is he doing for us?
11: Back in 2001, when people said, no, Bush, don't vote for him and all that, you weren't complaining then? This ain't never been. Y'all ain't complaining back in 2001 or whatever when Bush got in office.
12: Oh.
11: Y'all hated his daddy, then his son come along. Y'all ain't do that?
12: Okay, who ran against Bush back then? Who ran against Bush?
11: Al Gore, I believe.
12: People voted for him, I bet you. Democrats did.
11: But y'all weren't doing all this little riff-raff thing y'all doing today.
12: God. Oh, gee.
11: Y'all out of hate.
12: Why are you making excuses for Donald Trump and this economy, and his ratings are the lowest ever for any president. So why are you still backing this guy?
11: Hey, Lincoln, I'm not worried about Trump because you know why? He's part of the elite. He's part of them. But I'm worried about Lincoln. Where are your pump faking ass? How you be getting down? That's what I'm worried about.
12: Well, look, don't worry about me. You need to worry. I can't do nothing for the economy. I can't bring gas prices down. Don't worry about me. You need to worry about the guy that's ripping the public off. That's who you need to worry about, not me. Let's take a break for news. 12:30, The Buzz.
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15: Sentencing is being ordered for a man convicted in the drug overdose of a Sycamore Township woman. 26-year-old Sierra Curley died in 2023, not long after she had been released from rehab. Hamilton County prosecutors say that Malik Mabry sold her the fentanyl compound that claimed her life. He pleaded guilty to a charge of involuntary manslaughter and was sentenced yesterday to 4 to 6 years in prison. Many Cincinnati area drivers are continuing to experience high prices at the gas pump. AAA reports the average price of regular fuel in Cincinnati is now $4.51 per gallon. That's actually 5 cents less than the price 1 week ago. The average cost of a gallon of regular fuel in the state of Ohio is $4.61 per gallon. One person is dead after a Monday night vehicle crash in Winton Place. The accident happened just before 11 p.m. on Spring Grove Avenue. Police officers responding to the crash scene found a person trapped inside of a wrecked SUV. That individual died before they could be sent to the hospital for care. The Reds nearly lost to the Phillies last night in Philadelphia. 5-4 was the final score. I'm Heather Pasco on 12:30 The Buzz.
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16: It is official, you understand me?
12: 1230 WDBZ, the Buzz of Cincinnati, your talk station. Lincoln Ware with me. And I was telling you earlier about a student who is in the eighth grade, just enrolled in a class at UC?
16: Cincinnati State.
12: Cincinnati State. And by the time you, I guess, graduate, you'll have a degree. What type of degree you think you'll have? What type? But will it be a four-year college degree?
16: Or just, we're hoping to get at least an associate's degree, but we're trying to strive for a bachelor's in high school.
12: Okay. So when you graduate from high school, hopefully you'll have a bachelor's degree. How do you do that? What has to take place for that to happen? And welcome to the show. Let's see, Sunny James, right?
16: Yes.
12: Just same name as your father, really? Okay. All right, go ahead.
16: So it takes commitment. Takes commitment to be willing to strive for what you dream for the benefit of the people of this world, for your community. You know, it takes a lot. It takes courage and bravery. Yeah. It takes a heart to really get this done.
12: So how did you find out about this program?
16: I was at home, and my mom had been, you know, researching something on her computer, and she said, "Sonny Renee, I found this." And she walked over to me. I was like, "What is it?" She showed me. It was a program called CCP, College Credit Plus. Mm-hmm. I was like, "We can do that?" Mm-hmm. She said, "Yeah." Mm-hmm.
12: Okay, and you looked at it, you signed up, and you enrolled in your first class.
16: Yes.
12: At Cincinnati State. Three classes.
16: Yes.
12: So you're taking three classes, going to school, you go to Norwood, right? Norwood
16: yes.
12: School? Okay. So you're in school, doing all your work you're supposed to do in school, and you're taking three college courses. Unbelievable. Unbelievable. Now, when do you have time to do anything? Do you have you go out with friends? Do you have any extracurricular activities going on or what?
16: I do have extracurricular activities, and then I do hang out with friends at times, but my main focus is getting done what I need to get done.
12: Yeah. All right. Okay. I tell you, now, any other your other classmates think about this or what? They think about?
16: I'm not sure many of them know about this.
12: Okay,
16: but,
12: okay.
16: I mean...
12: So when you graduate, when you become a senior, you pretty much have at least one degree,
16: you
12: know, at least an associate degree. And then the rest would be like real easy for you. I mean, geez. And how old are you now?
16: 14.
12: 14 years old. Okay. All right. Now, your father here, Pastor James, how did you motivate her to do all this or what? Is that the...
17: Well, first of all, Lincoln, let me say greetings to you, my dear brother, and to all of our listening audience. I am honored to be the natural father and bishop to Sister Sunny Renee James. I cannot tell you how overwhelmed with joy myself and my wife, Pastor Kirsten, is for her. She's a dynamic individual. Sometimes I look at her and I say, "Who is your daddy?" I want to meet him one day. She has big goals and big dreams. Mm-hmm. And one of the funniest stories I have is just this past Tuesday, she had gone to the Norwood City Council and she told them she had done research and learned that you only have to be 18 years old to run for mayor in Norwood.
12: Oh, boy. Okay.
17: And helped them to understand that she would be running at a very young age.
12: Yeah, okay.
17: Amen. And that then she would be moving on to run to be the youngest congresswoman in U.S. history. So we've got some... tall
12: plans there.
17: Yeah.
12: I'll tell you.
17: And we just stay prayerful.
12: Yeah.
17: We are delighted to showcase her before the world. And it's a rarity.
12: Yes, it is.
17: It's a rarity anywhere in the country. I think the stats say less than 0.08% of middle schoolers even pursue enrolling. But enrolling isn't the end of all ends.
12: Right.
17: It's when you actually sit in a class.
12: Right.
17: When you actually go to college.
12: Mm-hmm.
17: And this past Saturday, Sonny Renee James has set a record for our community in Norwood. to say the least. She sat in her very
12: first class
17: on campus, on college campus.
12: Gee, at 14 years old. Unbelievable. Well, what did the other students, when they looked at you and they were like, what are you doing here?
17: They took a picture with her and embraced her. It's like history in the making.
12: You're 14, you know? Okay, and so, I mean, how is it being a it's tough enough just being one parent as a preacher, but you got two parents as a preacher. You're double PK. How does that work?
16: It's encouraging, really.
12: Yeah.
16: Honestly, it's, you know, not many people know my mom, but.
12: Yeah, I didn't know she was a pastor. Yeah. I didn't know she was, okay.
16: If you know how she works behind the scenes, it's like, wow, she gets it done.
12: Okay.
16: Yeah. And then I'm sure many people know my dad. It's like,
17: A few.
12: Well, I tell you, you got to be proud of her. You have to be proud of her. And so you eventually you want to be a it sounds like you want to be a politician. That's what it sounds like to me.
16: So for me, it's not about politics. Like I said, it's about the community, really. Mm-hmm. That's what I'm striving to be there for. That's who I want to be there for. It's more so about the community and about the people I plan on helping in the near future. It's not about politicians. It's not about Democrat or Republican. It's not black versus white. I mean, this is a time and age where we need unity, not division.
12: Yeah.
16: Everywhere we go, that's all we see.
12: That's all we see, division. You're right. You're right. It can be politics. It can be race. It's division everywhere. And that's probably, I know, Pastor James, you've been out front on the violence that's going on in the city. I see you. What do you tell your daughter? Do you tell, be careful where you go? I'm sure you're afraid when she's, leaves home and you're not around.
17: Well, that doesn't happen often.
12: Okay.
17: She recently went to, the U.S. Capitol. She went to Washington, D.C. just weeks ago.
12: Okay.
17: And Pastor Kirsten and I prioritize being there the whole trip with her.
12: Okay.
17: Because we understand these are troubling times. I mean, just look at it, Lincoln. It's not just the youth. You know, as on our way coming over, I had to hear my daughter say, just listening to some of the callers, listening to how we address each other. And what we've got to remember
12: she probably was listening to the twin a few minutes ago.
17: But anyway. She listened to the whole thing. But what we as especially people of color need to identify and understand is that there's a whole nation of God-fearing people that are coming in our footsteps.
12: Mm-hmm.
17: And everything we say and do, Lincoln, actually helps shape their mind. And then we sit back and wonder, why do the youth act the way they act?
12: And somebody called me yesterday, said they saw some kids running through Kenwood, just running back and yelling and just making a scene.
17: Yeah.
12: Now, if you had been in Kenwood when they were doing that, would you have said anything to them?
17: Absolutely. I you know, I'm a little bit different. Mm-hmm. You know, they said years ago, Lincoln, as you may remember, you know, I had some very serious health challenges, and they said I wasn't supposed to be here. So every moment, and this is what we teach my daughter, every moment is a gift, and we have to treat it as such.
12: Yeah.
17: And when you see things, see something, say something.
12: Mm-hmm.
17: And young folks know me. They'll be like, oh, Lord, here come that bishop. Here come the bald head juicy fruit. Here he comes. You know, he's going to get out of his car, and he's going to challenge us.
12: Yes.
17: Because I love you that much.
12: Mm-hmm.
17: And I think my daughter has adopted some of those same ideologies that, you know, if you're not a part of the solution, you're still just a part of the
12: problem. Well, why do you think they're acting like that, though?
17: There's a lot of different reasons, but that's why we're forming the Called into Action with Sonny Renee. You know, anytime you see me on the news, you guess who you see right there with me?
12: Yeah,
17: you know,
12: this
17: Thursday, Channel 9 is going to do a big report on her, a story that probably will go viral nationwide. And we teach our daughter to stay humble, stay God-fearing, and have a heart to forgive. Because a lot of these kids, they just need somebody to say, I love you. I'm here for you.
12: Yeah, and they don't have that. A lot of them don't have it.
17: Even those that we think have that don't. So I'm just proud of Sonny Renee. You should see her amongst her peers.
12: Okay.
17: You know, they don't look at her as a 14-year-old. They look at her.
12: I mean,
17: you know,
12: I can't believe
17: staff.
12: I'm just listening to her. She doesn't sound like a 14-year-old, you know? Unbelievable. Well, here's another part of your family. Pastor Christian James, your mother is right here on the line. How you doing?
18: Hi, how are you?
12: I'm doing great. You should be proud of your daughter.
18: Oh, I'm very proud. Very proud, Sunny Renee. She is an exceptional young lady. I'm grateful to God for her. She's such a bright light in my life. And just a special young lady, just how she cares about others and our peers and her family. She's just a wonderful person.
12: She seemed to care about others. That's I noticed that about her. And if she plans on getting into politics, boy, she'd be tough to debate. I mean, she could be, I believe she would be a tough debater, you know?
18: Yeah, definitely, definitely. She's definitely one to be challenged by.
12: Yes, yeah, that's what I'm saying. I can see that. She will, if something you say that she doesn't think is right, she'll go at you and prove her case, you know?
18: Yeah.
12: She will argue her case very well.
18: Yes, we see that at home often.
12: Yeah, I can imagine. Yeah. I can imagine. But you got to be proud to see her start her first class over at Cincinnati State at the age of 14. When you took her over there to drop her off, what were you feeling?
18: I was very excited for her. It brought back a lot of memories. Because when I was in a sophomore in high school, I was in a college program at Mount St. Joseph where I graduated from, and I took some college credit, but nothing like what Sunny Renee is doing right now. So I am very proud of her. It just brought back really good memories, and I'm very happy for her to be able to have this opportunity to excel and to. You know, college is very expensive.
12: Yeah, right.
18: You know, and so if our youth have an opportunity to take advantage of something like this at an earlier age, if they're capable of, you know, handling the coursework, if they're capable of it, and I believe Sunny Renee is, then why not?
12: Yeah.
18: Why not? And save yourself, save your family, the debt, the, you know, the trouble, and go for it, you know. You know, we teach her to go for it, reach for her highest, you know, goals, her dreams, you know, and do the best you can, you know.
12: Well,
18: so why not do that? But a lot of times the opportunity is not afforded to, especially our youth, you know.
12: And a lot of times the opportunity is there, they just don't take advantage of it.
18: Exactly.
12: Yes. All right. Well, thank you, Pastor Christian James. And do you get up there and preach some Sundays?
18: I do. I minister every Sunday in our call to discipleship class, but I did minister for our morning worship service this past Sunday. Check us out on Facebook Live. Okay. Keep it real. Worldwide Ministry.
12: Are you one of those hoopers, or are you just more like...
18: I'm more of a teacher.
12: Okay, All right. Well, thank you for calling, and we're proud of your daughter, and thank you for checking in with us. And we'll look for her report on Channel 9 that's coming up.
18: Thank you so much.
12: Thank you for joining us. Now, what about they showed you the curriculum in class? Do you think it's going to be kind of tough? What classes are you taking, by the way?
16: So the class I took this past Saturday was quantitative reasoning. I'm also signed up for Spanish and personal finance.
12: Okay. All right. Well, there you go. You're on your way. Yes.
17: One of the things I just have to share with your listening audience. In order to be a part of the CCP program, it's not like you just fill out some paperwork and then you just sign into college. It's not that easy.
12: Yeah.
17: You have to go on the college campus just like a regular student, and you have to take the Accuplacer placement test.
12: Okay.
17: And to Sunny Renee's credit, Lincoln, she scored so well on the Accuplacer test.
12: Mm-hmm.
17: When we went to introduce her to Dr. Walker, her professor for the quantitative, whatever that name of that class is, when she went to meet her, Dr. Walker said, "Oh, my God." She goes, "Sunny Renee, you scored even higher than the requirements for my class."
12: Jeez.
17: So when I leave here later today, I'm going back over to the college and review her placement scores because it's possible that she's already scored
12: enough to not even have to take the class, maybe.
17: To bypass certain classes.
12: Yeah, right. That's
17: and she's only in the eighth grade.
12: Gee.
17: That's something we got to celebrate. So I'm honored. And to the parents that are listening, don't be distracted when even those administrators don't seem to show the enthusiasm or the excitement.
12: Yes.
17: You've got to press your way for your child. It's not for everybody. I will say that. Mm-hmm. But if you have a child that's exceptional in any way, go for it.
12: Yeah.
17: If they're set on college, she already has a law firm in Columbus who's willing to hire her once she gets her law degree, goes to law school, passes the bar. She already, at 14, already has a law firm saying, you're on my team.
12: Jeez.
17: So she's really ahead of the curve.
12: I tell you.
17: There's so many other youth out there that are exceptional as well.
12: All right, before we go, we got one quick call to get to. Reverend Peter Mingo, how you doing?
19: All right, Rinka, my brother. Hey, Sonny, how you doing?
17: Which one, Bishop?
19: Hey, your daughter, and you also, and your wife. Rinka, that girl is phenomenal.
12: Yes.
19: Phenomenal. You know, we have a close association with her father and her mother over the last 4 or 5 years. And the way she has developed during that time, my God. You know,
12: she's already ahead of the game. She's ahead of the game right now. She's starting off, you know, they're at the starting line, and she's at the 50-yard dash in the 100 meters. So she's at the 50, she's at the 50-meter line right now.
19: Mm-hmm. And there's another kid, and basically we'll probably be calling with him later on this week. Basically, who's got something going on upstairs. But this girl, as far as young ladies are concerned,
12: yes,
19: my God, phenomenal. Phenomenal.
12: All right. Well, Peter Mingo, thank you for checking in with us. We appreciate it. All right. Sonny, congratulations once again. And good luck. And keep in touch with us. Let us know how you're doing, you know, when you, you know, because I see you're 14 now and just a few more years, you'll be 18 and
20: running
12: for mayor. Yeah, I want to say, I want to follow you and run for mayor of Norwood. That'll be history making. That'll be history making. A black person, the mayor of Norwood. We never thought we'd see that happen.
17: One last thing, Lincoln, I need to make sure that your viewing audience understands. And the thing that we teach our daughter, it's no longer Republican versus Democrat, black versus white. Folks, we've got to come together and we've got to really teach our children by way of example that if we don't bridge the gap and get with people from across the aisle, people who don't think like you. Lincoln, I don't know about your listeners, but I've had people in my own family that didn't think like me, that I didn't think like. But guess what? At the end of the day, we were family.
12: Mm-hmm.
17: And to your listening audience, we're all listening to you because we're part of a family.
12: Yes.
17: So let's start teaching. And when people see me out there, they say, what's Bishop doing with all them Republicans? I'm holding them accountable.
12: Yeah, there you go.
17: That's what I'm doing.
12: There you go.
17: Don't think I'm sucking up. Don't think I'm getting paid. Yeah, I don't accept a dime. But what I'm doing is I'm saying to them, don't lie to my people.
12: Mm-hmm.
17: Or I'm going to embarrass you. Uh-huh. And I'm so grateful. We got folks on all levels. Connie Pillage, I want to say thank you to her, who's been a tremendous influence on Sonny Renee.
12: Okay.
17: Cecil Thomas has been there for her. Just so many people.
12: Yeah.
17: My girl in pink on Cincinnati.
12: Mika
17: Owens is a great supporter. Jan Michelle Kearney is a great supporter. Pastor Corey Bowman. I know folks upset because he happens to be the brother
12: of the J.D. Vice Vance. President. Yeah. Well,
17: but I mentor him and I promise the people you're going to see some great things coming out of people who are not black that are committed to help people of color.
12: All right.
17: And I'll put my life on it.
12: Well, as my old Filipino girlfriend used to say when I was in the Marine Corps, to see is to believe.
17: There you go.
12: All right. All right. Thank you both for joining me,
17: God
12: Sonny.
17: God bless you.
12: And Sonny. Sonny, good luck. And let us keep in touch with us, okay? And we'll watch for you on Channel 9 this coming Thursday.
17: Yes.
12: Okay. We'll watch for you. And maybe we need to come on my TV show. I'll talk to you after we go to break about coming on my TV show. Let's take a break. We'll come back 12:30. The Buzz.
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0: She says she's not a hooper. She says she's a teacher. I like to hoop whenever it calls for. And we're going to rest this little feeble message here this Tuesday morning. Amen. All right. We will move along. 513-749-1230. Miss Thomas, how are you?
1: I'm good. How are you, Lincoln?
0: I'm hanging in there. What's on your mind?
1: Well, one thing I never hear about anymore is the lottery. Maybe the lottery people need to pitch in more money to the schools. They have a lot of money.
0: The lottery, they paid their whatever they agreed upon when the lottery first came in. That's what they're doing. A certain percentage is going to the general fund that's supposed to be set aside for schools. But like I say, it's just a drop in the bucket. People think that lottery money is going to cover the whole school. No, it's just a drop in the bucket. What it takes for the public schools, what the lottery gives. And I don't think that's going to change any. I don't think you're going to get any more out of the lottery.
1: Well, they need to revisit and find out, can they get any more? Because they need them, because people don't want to pay that much. You know, homeowners already stuck in a mire. So
0: yeah,
1: it's just not no more money there.
0: Yeah.
1: for anything.
0: It's more money. I think the state could do more than they're doing. That's for sure.
1: Yeah, well, that's what y'all need to start talking about. I don't hear you talking about it that much.
0: Well, we talk about it, just nothing. I mean, the Republicans run the state, and they're determined to run Cincinnati, run public schools out of business. It looks like they're determined to do that.
1: I don't know why.
0: They want this private voucher type system to run the state. So that's the direction they're heading.
1: Well, they're making a big mistake.
0: Yes, I agree.
1: Okay.
0: Hey, thanks.
1: That's all I had. I'm Stephon's cousin.
0: Oh, okay. I won't hold that against you.
1: remember I called in talking about Malcolm X? I'm the same person.
0: Okay. All right. Well, thank you, okay. Miss Thomas. Appreciate it.
1: Take care.
0: All right. That's Stephon. Right. That's Stephon's cousin. She's going to do her best. Miss Thomas. All right, we need to take another quick break. We were late for break last time, and we got another one coming up on us. We'll do that right now. 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
8: You don't have to be a star. It's almost sounds like that song, You Don't Have to Be a Star to Be in My Show. There's a song out there, and it sounds like that at the beginning. I don't know. How am I going to do the on-the-job check-in? Do you have a long enough song for me to do an on-the-job check-in since I can't do Crunked Up anymore? How do we do that?
9: I don't know. We might be able to get away with Crunked Up because it's like a a repeat of it's like a repeat of the bed, you know. Might be able to get away with that one.
8: Okay,
9: but I'll look into it.
8: Yeah, I haven't done the on-the-job check-in in a while. Because we've been doing that since I was at WCIN, the on-the-job check-in. Yes. All right. Let's move along. Looks like Doug is up. Doug, what's going on? How you doing today?
10: Fine. Looking in yourself?
8: I'm hanging in there. Hanging in.
10: The Reverend had just left.
8: Yes.
10: He was talking about... he doesn't identify black, white, Republican, Democrat.
8: Family.
10: We should come together.
8: Yeah. Mm-hmm.
10: And I'd just like for him to know that since 1865, black people have been trying to get together with white people, mm-hmm. and they don't want to do it. So, you know, act like it doesn't exist. It exists out there. There's differences, and we got to accept people's differences for what they are. And mm-hmm. So I'll leave it at that. But dealing with the passage of a levy for public schools, I think it's a long shot unless, like you said, non-homeowners vote in massive numbers.
8: Mm-hmm.
10: And that's the long shot there. That's where the long shot comes in. In my observations, young and older black citizens, they run from further education. They don't embrace education,
8: mm-hmm.
10: I ain't saying everyone, but I'm saying there's a large number of young and black people who don't embrace expanding their knowledge.
8: Well, I mean, you look at the cost of education today. These colleges, the cost is just out of control. They're cutting back on scholarships and aid and all this stuff. So it's not easy nowadays to go to college.
10: No, it's not, Lincoln, and that's the reason I'm glad that I was able to go because of the riots that happened in the 60s, open up a lot of things that allow
8: mm-hmm.
10: us
8: yeah.
10: to go to college. And Lincoln, I almost went to college for free because I was poor and didn't have any money, and there mm-hmm. was a lot of money available.
8: Yeah.
10: So, the money's there. It's just that they redirecting it to different places. But America could do that, but they won't do it again.
8: No, they won't.
10: Then I heard you talking about Massey and the other guy. Something. You start with
8: Gil Ryan.
10: Yeah. And Lincoln, I listen. Well, you can't help from listening to their commercials because there's so many.
8: Oh my goodness! Back to back.
10: Yes.
8: I mean,
10: yes.
8: Yeah.
10: So, but, Well, there's some things that they have in common, and that's what I want to talk about. And what's the other guy? So with the G, what's his name again?
8: Which one? Gil Ryan?
10: Yeah, Gil Ryan and Massey. Both of them agree with Trump more than 90% of the time.
8: Yeah.
10: So there's no real big difference.
8: Right.
10: And then on their commercials, Lincoln, they were using black people as the enemy. They said AOC, which is the Congress lady. They talked about the Black Lives Matter. They talked about
8: DEI.
10: DEI.
8: Yeah.
10: And they were talking about anything. They was accusing each other of helping black people.
8: Right, helping blacks and gays.
10: Right, and if you do that, that's a major crime to MAGA. And then both of them are MAGA Republicans. So there's no real difference between the two. So I don't look. Whoever wins, ain't going to change.
8: Well,
10: nothing.
8: I know, but I just want them to send a message by voting for Massey over Trump to let Trump know he doesn't have all the power he thinks he has. That's the only reason why I want Massey to win, to send a message to Donald Trump and to send a message to Republicans.
10: Well, like I say, either one of them, you know, neither one of them is about us or trying to help people outside themselves. And then the last thing I want to say, Lincoln, black people that do vote only vote in presidential elections most of the time.
8: Mm-hmm.
10: A great majority of them only vote in presidential elections.
8: You're right.
10: And they don't vote in the primaries, which is that's where our real power would be, is in the primaries, because we could choose who's going to run.
8: Yeah, yeah.
10: But we don't do that. And then a high number of voters, and I'm particularly talking about black voters, they don't participate in community events, community councils. So therefore, the community doesn't benefit as time goes on.
8: Yeah.
10: So a lot of it is ourselves. It's what we do or don't do. But we don't even look at, you know, Lincoln, like I say, man, it's so disappointing to see things happening in the community.
8: Right.
10: And then you go.
8: And you, yeah.
10: And there's
8: and
10: no one there.
8: I admit, you're always there. You're always there at everything, Doug. I don't know if you still were working. I don't know if you would make all that stuff, but you've been retired from the city for quite a few years. And you're just out there at all those events just to see what's going on. I see you looking, talking to people, and
10: trying to figure out what can we do to increase our power. Lincoln, we have a lot of power, but because many of us, I'm going to use the word again, many of us are ignorant, and I ain't saying dumb, but I'm saying ignorant, meaning that you don't realize, you don't know the power that you have, so we just throw it away.
8: Mm-hmm.
10: We just give it away by either not voting or voting in all scattered instead of block voting, which we used to do some years ago. So a lot of it is on us, but again, Lincoln, we don't want to get out there and do the things that need to be done.
8: Yeah.
10: And those who are doing it, they keep telling us, we need more people, we need more people, come out, we need more people.
8: Yeah.
10: And we still don't come. So, you know, the future doesn't seem bright to me from what I'm looking at. And I could be wrong. I could be 1,000% wrong. But just by being out there and observing and talking to people, we really, you know, it's like shooting ourselves in the foot, Lincoln.
8: Yep, yep. I hear you, Doug.
10: Thanks, Lincoln.
8: All right.
10: That's all. I'm finished.
8: All right, Doug, thanks for your call. That's Doug Springs laying it out there. Let's go to Brent. Then we got Queen and Al. Oh, boy. Brent, how you doing today?
11: I'm fine. Lincoln, how are you doing?
8: I'm hanging in there. What's on your mind?
11: Thank you for having the teenager Sonny in your studio.
8: Yes, Sonny James, yes.
11: Yes, just showing that there are so many intelligent young people, and that helps somewhat balance out the pure stupidity and the dumbosity of a twin who calls in who is anti-education,
8: anti-everything, literacy. anti-life.
11: yeah. And if Twin did go to school, he didn't learn nothing. So he proves it every single time he talks. He doesn't know the meaning of words, so that's why he makes up dumb words and dumb phrases, trying to make himself seem, he just seems dumber. But Yeah, what are we going to talk about? Oh, now you were talking about trying to do the on-the-job check-in. We are in graduation season, and it would be nice to do a graduation check-in so folks can give shout-out to their young people graduating from high school and colleges.
8: I guess we could do that, yeah. You're right. I forgot about that, yes.
11: So as your assistant program director, let's make that happen. Let's make it happen. And what was the last thing I had here? I don't know if you saw the story. It's in a county south of Houston. I want to say it's Brazos, but I think I'm getting the name wrong. But there was an old, pasty, white attorney who continuously called the other counsel, the other attorney, black lady, called her the N-word over and over again, so much so that the judge had to check him. And then he was going into, I guess, a hearing, and there is a guy down there called Quanell X, and he holds no punches and everything. He walked up to the white man and said, "Now you call me." Call me the N-word.
8: Oh.
11: You know, if you big and bad, because I'll make you taste the ancestors.
8: Oh, boy. Wow. And then what happened?
11: Oh, he didn't do. Of course, the white dude didn't say nothing, didn't do nothing,
8: right.
11: Because Quanell X would have laid him out. But that just shows you the white courage, the racist courage that just continues to permeate through these white folks. And yeah, I agree with Doug from the standpoint is that a lot of these white folks would rather burn down the whole damn house than to share it with anybody non-white.
8: Of course.
11: You saw what they did with the swimming pool, so much that they would cement the swimming pools in order to keep them from being integrated, or pour bleach and acid in the swimming pool while black people are in there.
8: And and I hear what Sonny James, the Reverend Sonny James, was saying, but that's a big order. That's a big ask, you know, for everybody to come together. Look at who's leading the country. How can we come together when the person that's leading the country is so divisive?
11: Yeah, and it's all from a basic standpoint. That if they continue with this mindset that they are superior and that we are inferior and that everything that black people does has to be suspect, but everything that they do is on the up and up, when we know they are mediocre and subpar at best, the overwhelming majority of them. But the so-called good white ones, you know, they can say, "I'm not a racist," you know, like your good friend KKK Craig, but he isn't anti-racist. He hasn't spoken out against any of the things that Donald Trump is doing with any effect, nor does he have the influence over his so-called white friends and even the black friends in order to make change. So he's just there for show and sees us as his own personal entertainment.
8: All right, Brent, thanks for your call. Got to run. Appreciate it. Let's take a break. We'll come back. Queen, Al, and others holding on. We'll get to you on the Lincoln Ware Show, 12:30, The Buzz.
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8: 1230 WDBZ, the Buzz of Cincinnati, your talk station. Lincoln Ware with you. In the studio, we've got Dr. Taylor Porter. He's the Regional Vice President of Idea Operations. And, of course, he's a Cincinnati native and a former UC football alum. And he played tight end with under D'Antonio, and then you moved to... Where did you move?
27: I moved over to defensive line, okay. Either when I gained 20 pounds or when we got our new coach. It could be either way.
8: Okay. All right. And where did you go to high school here?
27: Originally from Northeast Ohio, small town up in Stark County, and came down to UC to start playing ball back in 05.
8: All right. So what's going on over at the Idea Cincinnati schools there? Been around a while. I know I've seen the one up in Lincoln Heights. Still have the one up there?
27: Yes, sir. So we actually have two beautiful campuses. Mm-hmm. The one you just mentioned is 1011 Glendale Milford Road. Mm-hmm. That's called Idea Valley View. The other campus is 2700 Glenway Avenue, and that's over in Price Hill.
8: Okay. Now, how is the curriculum there? I know they wear uniforms, I do believe. Seems
27: that's
8: like
27: right.
8: I've seen kids with uniforms on.
27: So the uniforms are actually well-received by our community. It really makes your life a little bit easier the night before when you're planning what your baby's going to wear to school. But I want to also mention what makes us special is our curriculum is advanced placement for all students. And that is special because you can't get that in every school. Mm-hmm. And oftentimes, if you're a black or brown student, you maybe are not invited to spaces that are rigorous or mm-hmm. really challenging. But that's what we're all about at IDEAS, guaranteeing that every student experiences advanced placement courses as well as the arts.
8: Okay. All right. And you even do they play any sports there? Do they have sports teams?
27: So not only do we have sports, we also... tomorrow on May 20th, they're breaking ground on a $3 million athletic complex.
8: Oh, okay.
27: And so we're one of the few schools in the city that will have a turf field, stadium, lights to play at night. It's going to be beautiful. And if you come out to Price Hill, 2700 Glenway Avenue, Wednesday, May 20th, you will see me and my entire team with balloons. And we're going to be celebrating breaking ground on that complex.
8: Oh, wow. Okay. That's going to be great for that area, I'm sure. Man. I tell you. So what are some of the other academic opportunities that's available at IDEA schools here?
27: Yes. So the academic opportunity and academic experience at IDEA, like I mentioned, is about advanced placement. This is a college-bound environment.
8: Okay.
27: Nearly 100% of our students graduate and go on to college.
8: Really? Okay.
27: And also, what makes our culture special is called CREW. And our tagline is, we are CREW, not passengers. And what that should signal to all of us is that this environment is for everyone to be actively involved in taking care of our kids. So teachers, counselors, principals, bus drivers, our kitchen staff, everybody mm-hmm. plays a role in making sure our kids have a high quality experience.
8: Now, you say almost 100% of your graduates go on to college.
27: Yes, sir. And that is what makes us special. IDEA Cincinnati has been here for 4 years. IDEA Public Schools is a 25-year-old organization with roots in Texas, Florida, and now myself and Mr. Matt Robinson are leading the operations here in Greater Cincinnati.
8: All right. So what are the grades you cover?
27: So students and families are welcome to come to our school from kindergarten through 11th grade for the fall of 26-27.
8: Okay, kindergarten through 11th. What do they do for the 12th grade?
27: So for 12th grade, yeah. Remember, we've been here for 4 years. Uh-huh. We matriculate year over year. And so this upcoming school year, we'll be offering kindergarten through 11th grade. And then in 27, we will have a full-fledged kindergarten through 12th grade experience.
8: Okay, man, I tell you, you guys, I didn't realize you had been around that long, though. I mean, you've been around for quite a bit. And the cost for parents to get their kids there, is there a cost?
27: I've got even more good news for you. Not only are we a free public school, mm-hmm. we also have free transportation for all of our students and families.
8: Really?
27: In addition to that, we also provide breakfast, lunch, and supper. Those are programs that we offer because we really believe in doing what's best for the student to equip them and prepare them to be successful academically. We have to get them to school, so we got that covered. And then we have to feed them. We got that covered as well.
8: Wow. I tell you, you can't beat that. Transportation and food. You can't beat that. Now, how does a parent find out about how to get their kid enrolled in the school? When does school start for this upcoming year? I mean, I guess you're just getting ready to close down
27: here's
8: now.
27: Here's what you need to know. I'm going to talk slow.
8: Yes.
27: The first day of school is August 13th, and you need to act now. We did go on a wait list last year.
8: Oh.
27: So what that means is you can go to our website. It's ideapublicschools.org, and you can go through the application online, or I can even help you personally. Again, my name is Dr. Taylor Porter. You can call our school at 513-991-7445. You need to act now to complete the application, and then we'll walk you through completing your registration to be ready to go for the first day of school on August 13th, 2026.
8: Now give that phone number again.
27: The phone number to register and apply is 513-991-7445. Call right now. Do not wait.
8: So you say transport. What if a kid lives in Avondale? You can get them to school.
27: Anybody that's within 10 miles of one of our campuses. Remember, we are located in Lincoln Heights. We're mm-hmm. also located in Price Hill.
8: Okay.
27: Any student, grades kindergarten through 11th grade, if you're within 10 miles, we got you covered.
8: Got them covered. Man, okay. I tell you, I mean, it sounds great. I like when I pass by there, I see the kids in the uniform and everything like that. So it seemed like, and they all seem very happy.
27: That's CREW culture. We are CREW, not passengers.
8: Yeah. Okay. All right. Well, it sounds good to me. I know people like to, you know, sort of hit back these schools hurting Cincinnati public schools. Do you hear that a lot?
27: No, I actually think that families deserve to have options, and we maybe are not the option for everybody. But if you want your kid to go to college, if you want your kid to have friends, if you want your kids to have transportation and food, mm-hmm. you should consider IDEA Public Schools.
8: And they should come to that school getting ready to study and, you know, be prepared.
27: That's right. This is a college-bound environment.
8: Right.
27: And even what attracted me from being a 10-year high school principal mm-hmm. to coming over to IDEA, it's really the AP advanced placement courses. That is something mm-hmm. you really don't yeah. get access to in a lot right. of communities. But at IDEA, that is our foundation. Every student will experience AP classes as well as the arts.
8: Now, how do you fare with, is there a report card you get from the state?
27: Yes, sir. Last year, we had a 3.5 star rating on the state report card. Okay. I'm excited for the next iteration of that, which comes out in September. Our goal is to be a 5-star school, and we need you and your kiddos to help us get there.
8: All right. Oh, man, I tell you, you seem like, I mean, you every question you've got answered. I mean, you've got the, it sounds like a great school. People need to try to get your kids involved, get them registered before the August school opening. Once again, give the website and the phone number.
27: Our website to apply and register is IDEA. Public Schools, that is IDEA, publicschools.org, and our phone number where you can apply and register is 513-991-7445. Do not wait.
8: All right. Thank you for joining me. We appreciate it.
27: Thank appreciate you. Thank it. You and, for having me.
8: Go UC Bearcats.
27: That's right. UC Bearcats. Let's do it.
8: All right. Let's take a break. We'll come back 12:30. The Buzz.
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1: Sentencing is being ordered for a man convicted in the drug overdose of a Sycamore Township woman. 26-year-old Sierra Curley died in 2023, not long after she'd been released from rehab. Hamilton County prosecutors say that Malik Mabry sold Curley the fentanyl compound that claimed her life. Mabry pleaded guilty to a charge of involuntary manslaughter and was sentenced yesterday to 4 to 6 years in prison. One person is dead after a Monday night vehicle crash in Winton Place. The accident happened just before 11 p.m. on Spring Grove Avenue. Police officers responded to the crash scene and found a person trapped inside of a wrecked SUV. That individual died before they could be sent to the hospital for care. Bond has been set at $1 million for a man charged in a fatal shooting on a Cincinnati bus. 52-year-old James Bond was shot on the bus Saturday, not far from the Cincinnati Zoo. 27-year-old Leonte Costin appeared in court yesterday and pleaded not guilty to a charge of murder. And the Reds narrowly lost to the Phillies last night. 5-4 was the final score. I'm Heather Pasco on 1230 The Buzz.
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0: Buzz of Cincinnati. My camera won't get straight here for some reason.
1: You got to fire the cameraman.
0: Yes. We'll get it together sooner rather than later. But 513-749-1230, Lincoln Ware with you. It is Tuesday. We've got a lot going on around the tri-state, the nation, and the world. Now, I have to admit, that idea of school sounds like a pretty good school. I mean, nothing against Cincinnati Public. I love them, too. But, I mean, he sounds like he's got a pretty good program going. It sounds like it. I mean, they got, what, 3.5 stars, he says, and pushing toward a 5-star school. They've got the advanced placement classes, so the AP classes. I mean, they got it all going on. Everything's going well. And all right, let's get back to the phones. 513-749-1230. Let's go to, oh boy, let me fasten my seatbelt. Let's go to Queen. Queen, what's on that feeble mind of yours today?
2: Well, so it's a refreshment to see young kids.
0: Hold on, get the phone together. Pull your phone up to your mouth and talk in it.
2: It's refreshing to see young kids thriving, like the preacher's daughter. She wants to go into politics, and that's somewhat inspiring to me to keep an eye on her. I hope that she will consider the children who, particularly the African race, seem to discredit and recognize that these children are the future. They are beacons to the problems in their own communities. Those children running around in the street don't have anything except for street life. You need to consider street life and what's the cause and effect of it. Transportation is a mode of human advancement. And I would hope that you consider street life.
0: Street life.
2: In communities and our neighborhoods.
0: I don't know of any community that don't have street lights at some point. I mean, what are you talking about?
2: The African American community, as far as transportation is concerned, is about 80-20.
0: Huh?
2: Children grow up generation after generation without transportation. They can't go nowhere.
0: Oh, come on. And that's plenty of transportation. What are you talking about? Everybody's got
2: cars,
0: some kind of car. It might be a
2: automobile.
0: It might be a hoopty, but they got
2: to get
0: a car.
2: Them around so they can take care of their business. Now, the preacher's daughter won't have to worry about that. And your poverty program should at least offer modes of transportation to children who thrive in education. And the fact that you talk about the lottery, you got the Sinclair, and you got a young man by the name of Policy Sam, who actually gave birth to the lottery.
0: What?
2: That's our birthright.
0: What the hell are you talking about?
2: The lottery back and streamline it.
0: How do we have a birthright to the lottery?
2: Because we're the ones who invented it.
0: Okay. All right.
2: Okay.
0: I mean, you talk about the numbers game. You talk about the numbers game when they used to have numbers runners and all that stuff.
2: Well,
0: I'm thinking that's what you're talking about.
2: Called Policy Sam from the 1800s. He the one introduced it. You got Madam Sinclair, who brought it to the community and made the community rich.
0: Yeah, but it was illegal.
2: If
0: then
2: got a right to take it back, it's the church. And also, the church can offer cars to intelligent young people who thrive in education.
0: How is the church going to offer cars to who now? Who you want them to offer cars to?
2: To young kids like the preacher's daughter,
0: okay,
2: who's thriving in education, well, and don't have it once they graduate. Yeah.
0: Well, she'll probably have her license. Most young men don't even have their license nowadays. They don't even think about getting a driver's license.
2: Yeah, because all your community has to offer is street life.
0: Oh, my God. That's the most ridiculous thing I've ever heard. And she drops the mic. The only thing our community have to offer is street lights. Oh, that's the only life I know. Street light. Oh, she said street lights, not street life. Okay. Anyway, that was a wasted call. I do believe. All right, I've got a pair of tickets to give away to the Ohio Black Expo that's happening in Columbus this weekend. Looking for something to do? I've got a pair of tickets for caller number 3 right now at 513-749-1230. Caller 3 at 749-1230. If you call it 3, I'll give you a pair of tickets to go up to the Ohio Black Expo in Columbus this weekend. Caller number 3 at 749-1230. You're caller number 1. Wow. I'm looking for number 3. Sorry. You're caller number 2. So close. I'm looking for number 3. Hey, guess what? You're caller number 3.
1: All right.
0: What's your name?
1: Kevin Brock.
0: What is it? Kevin Brock?
1: Yeah.
0: All right, Kevin, congratulations. You got yourself a pair of tickets to the Black Expo up in Columbus. What part of town you calling from?
1: Cincinnati.
0: Where in Cincinnati?
1: Avondale.
0: That's what I was trying to reach down in your throat and pull out. Avondale. All right. What station just made you a winner?
1: 1230 The Buzz.
0: All right. Hold on. Okay. Woo. Boy, all right. We got through that. Let's move along. 513-749-1230. Looks like Marquetta is up. Marquetta, how you doing?
3: Hey, Mr. Ware. Good morning. I'm glad to see that Clyde Bennett got two of the people who was in the brawl off on misdemeanor charges. I don't think those were felony acts at all.
0: Right.
3: Congratulations, Mr. Bennett. Why does James Bond's killer have a bond?
0: Well,
3: this man shot my friend in his side 2 times.
0: Shot him 3 times.
3: And then shot him in the back of his head.
0: I know.
3: On public transportation. Why does he have a bond?
0: Well, I mean, $1 million. Who's going to bond him out for that? Come on.
3: At 10%, that's $150,000. Anybody can go to a bondsman and get that. Why is he eligible for a bond? What part of soft on crime don't your city hear?
0: Yeah.
3: Let me ask you this. I heard the brother talk about Brother Quanell X here in Houston. Who is a strong black male leader?
0: You asking me that?
3: I'm asking you, who is that? Who is it? Who do you consider? Like, I appreciate Jamal Bryant right now. His church just bought 300 units, I think, a low-income housing development with his church's efforts. I would consider that a strong black male lead.
0: Yeah.
3: Who else do you consider? I wouldn't consider Al Sharpton or Hakeem Jeffries. So let's not mention him.
0: Okay, you said don't mention Hakeem Jeffries. And when he first started out and came to the spotlight, I thought he was, but seems like for some reason he's toned down. He's toned down a little. Somebody scared him or something.
3: He came out and said, what? We can't do nothing. We can't do nothing with the Republicans. What can we do? Who do you see battling J.D. Vance, who is a weak candidate? But if he has Rubio, then he would have a strong ticket. Do you see AOC and Jeffries as a competing ticket?
0: AOC... I don't think she could.
3: She got the population of Hispanics with her.
0: I don't know. I don't know if AOC.
3: If you vote black and people vote Hispanic, they would vote AOC. She got a large.
0: But I don't think you're going to have to get a certain amount of white votes, too. And I don't think she could get them.
3: So who is going to contend against this administration that we talk about and complain about every day?
0: I still think Kamala Harris can win. With the right VP, I think Kamala Harris might be the ticket.
3: John Ross was a disaster.
0: I know, that was a disaster, yeah.
3: Let me ask you about Massey. You know, Massey's main thing is to make AIPAC register as a foreign agent. Are you familiar with him saying that?
0: I think I did hear something about that, but, Massey, he's Trump. All the way. Like you said, he voted with Trump most of the time. And I don't know why Trump is so angry with him. He was with Trump almost every single vote except those couple of votes and the impeachment.
3: APAC. The American Israeli Political Action Committee gave Trump $250 million. Elon Musk gave Trump $300 million. You're talking about cryptocurrency dealers, which is a false currency, bankrolling this man. My question is, you know, we like to fight and argue against each other because that's easy to call names and spread gossip and, you know, slander each other. But who is a strong leader? Did you see the Julio Fulio murder trial that just wrapped up? Are you familiar with that?
0: I didn't see that. I didn't see the trial.
3: There was a war in Jacksonville with young black male rappers making diss tracks against each other. One of the men who was killed, his name was Julio Fulio. His killers was just sentenced to life in prison. The attorneys, in order to plead for his life, pled for him to be enslaved, brought the warden and had him sit in the witness chair and say he would get an inmate number at 18 coming in and won't leave until he dead with that inmate number on his coffin. So we need the sweat equity. We need the young labor because the men that's in prison are dying now.
0: Yeah.
3: That's Jim Crow.
0: Yeah. Yeah.
3: That's the 13th Amendment. You killing people, going to prison. That's Jim Crow. Yeah. Where are these strong black male leaders to tell our boys to stop killing each other?
0: And those Alabama prisons, boy, I tell you, I saw that documentary on that. That's crazy. So,
3: Bolton County Prison, they got a man right now suing them because he lost all his fingers and toes because they refused to give him medical assistance while he was locked up on misdemeanor charges. So while we screaming Jim Crow 2.0 because we can't get Democrats elected in black districts, we're ignoring a very real prevalence of Jim Crow in the prison system.
0: Yeah. Oh, yeah.
3: Taking our young men en masse without strong male leaders standing up and saying, brother, don't do that. Brother, don't kill him. I mean, I'm just disgusted because James Bond was one of them brothers. James Bond, in my opinion, was more like Fred Hampton. Anybody that you talk to about James will tell you he was a...
0: Yeah, nothing but good stuff I've heard about James Bond.
3: He was a beautiful, kind, knowledgeable, strong black man. He would have advocated for that man's mental health and for low prison sentence. I'm going to advocate for that MF to get the death penalty, to get the chair. I'm so sick of y'all killing people that we love.
0: Yeah.
3: And for you ignorant males out there who think abortion is just like murdering each other, it's not. That baby is not protected until it is able to breathe on its own.
0: That's the one thing I agree with you on, Marquetta. I agree with you 100% on that. And I'm glad you brought that up.
3: Have a great day.
0: Marquetta, thanks for your call. Okay, Marquetta was putting it down today. Putting it down. All right. Let's take a break, and then we'll come back. We've got Jay Wright, Stefan, and Al holding on. 1230 The Buzz.
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0: WDBZ, The Buzz of Cincinnati, your talk station. Lincoln Ware with you on a Tuesday afternoon. And, boy, we've had a lot going on today. And talking about the big Kentucky election over there in Covington. Y'all folks, I got some listeners in Covington. The mayor of Covington is black. And he's never been on my show. I got to get him on here. The mayor of Covington is black. I think he's the first black mayor in the history of Covington, Kentucky. Yeah. And they're over there voting for, well, the Republicans. It's a primary, so the Republicans are going to get the ballot with Massey on there. But those two have been battling Massey and Gilrain, and oh boy. Those commercials are just, I can't take them anymore. I just can't take them. I see one more, and I'll probably see, well, up until 6 o'clock. They're going to be running hard, I'm telling you. Last night watching the game, it was like one, you see one commercial, and then you see the next guy, and then they go back again. Sometimes they were back to back. It was just crazy. Unbelievable. Someone said, damn, I agree with Marquetta. White Lion says 13% wants 100% control. Lincoln, stop boycotting Bernadette. I'm not boycotting Bernadette. She just, when she calls in, she'll get on. She likes to call my voicemail and leave these long, drawn out messages. And then I said, oh boy, I got to let the people hear this. And then at the end, she said, don't play this on the radio. She cracks me up. She's the queen of Egypt, according to her. All right. Jay Wright, how are you?
11: Lincoln Ware, my man, $100,000. And thank you, sir, for being in the studio. And Lincoln, campaign finance reform, man, it's out of control.
0: Yes.
11: And it's terrible when we look at campaigns and it seems to be like the uglier they are, the more money they raise. And that just puts us in a terrible state in this USA incorporated. Lincoln, Marquetta, man, Marquetta, I'm going to say this is not an administration. This is far more like a regime than an administration.
0: Yes,
11: the man just gave himself one. The man just gave himself $1.7 million of you and my money yesterday.
0: That's crazy.
11: And prisoners, the prison industrial industry, Lincoln, is huge, massive, and there's a lot of money being made. But it's brothers that are, it's brothers and sisters or whoever commit these crimes, they got to become educated that the fact that they could, that they literally become slaves when they go to jail. So they've got to become educated. It's hard for us to tell them, oh, yo, we can't kill each other. No, you better become educated about what could happen to you when you go to jail.
0: Yeah. Oh, by the way, you said 1.7 million. It's 1.7 billion is what Trump wants.
11: Thanks for the correction. So they need to educate themselves that they can become slaves once they go to jail. So don't argue about what they do to you. Lincoln, have you ever seen the Secretary of Defense campaign for a candidate?
0: No, I haven't. I've never seen that. That shows that the Trump administration is desperate. I agree with Massey on that. To send him in here and to campaign, that shows they're desperate. They're running scared.
11: And the bottom line is, who is he? You know, he was a National Guard. He was a major in the National Guard. The same man as firing 3-star generals and 4-star generals, a major in the National Guard, went to duty 1 weekend a month, 2 weekends a year. And now he's in a position where he's firing generals that got 30, 35 years.
0: I know.
11: Ridiculous, right?
0: I know. Yep.
11: Regime, not administration. Clyburn. You know, there was a gentleman that ran against Clyburn in 24. He was on my radio show. Republican. His name was Duke Buckner.
0: Mm-hmm.
11: And he went to South Carolina State like Clyburn did, and a lot of the same similarities.
0: Yeah.
11: Little country boy, but he is a Republican. Now, Buckner claimed that Clyburn was the benefit of redistricting several years ago. So that was Buckner's biggest claim to fame, that Clyburn benefited from redistricting several years ago. So now the fact that, you know, we are where we are here in the state of South Carolina.
0: Well, I think Clyburn has brought a lot of money back to South Carolina, and Republicans and Democrats should thank him for that, and he should take that seat again.
11: Yeah, I wish 10 years ago he would have ran for governor of South Carolina, at least a black governor. That's what my wish was.
0: Yeah.
11: And Lincoln, as far as, you know, the alternative education, I really like what that brother's pushing in that school, because I think we need alternative education.
0: Yeah.
11: And it kind of gets us back to the black education, where we got black teachers and, you know, black folks in school that are looking out for us. Despite what that white boy says, you know, they are not, by no means is white people united. Number one, they're more broken. There's more poor white people than there's poor black people.
0: Yes.
11: So they're not united. He listens to this radio show because he's looking for talking points to take back to them. That still won't help them. That still won't help them in any way. So, Lincoln, man, I want to thank you for all the years you've done. And I'm going to come up on 7 years, Lincoln. I got 46 more years to catch up with you.
0: Yeah, okay. All right. Well, you better get busy. I got to go.
11: Thank you, man, for all you do.
0: Thanks for your call, Jay Wright. I got to move along. 513-749-1230. Oh, boy. Woo, this is a tough one. Stefan, Elijah, or Al? Oh, boy. Oh, boy. Let's go to Stefan. I think he's the safest of those other two.
12: I'm going to do my best.
0: Stefan, how you doing?
13: And God's going to do the rest. That's right. Yeah, tell me, oh, boy, tough one. Boy, you can't stand the truth, can you?
0: Oh,
13: like
0: boy.
13: Like a peasant, huh?
0: Well, what about you? I haven't talked to you since your boy was arrested. Over there at the Evanston apartment.
13: That ain't my boy. He's a criminal. He's stealing money. Over $30,000.
0: I know. They said $30,000 to $40,000 he stole.
13: Yeah, so that's a lot of money he done. Thanks to Hawk News, community news, Hawk Eyes. So our eyes are on the prize.
0: Yeah, yes.
13: You know what I mean? But it's just a sad that, you know, hey, you know, he got what, you know, what goes around comes around. You can't play people.
0: Yeah, that was wrong how he did those people there. I can't believe they gave him a blank money order.
13: Uh-huh.
0: Oh, don't fill they out who it's me. Going to. I'll take care of that. Yeah,
13: they trust me. But it was, I'd like to give shout out to Lincoln Ware when he was up at the CAA. Scam alert team was all up there. So when I approached the officer up there, he gave me the ski load and now the down load about what's going on.
0: Yeah.
13: So, and then the next day, he got indicted.
0: He got in,
13: off your show.
0: Yep.
13: After your show.
0: Yeah.
13: But hold up, Lincoln. TCB, the Community Builders up in Avondale. It's a damn shame that their nonprofit organization, they got some of that bank lawsuit money to help build their empire. Next thing you know, you get businesses leaving because they signing a bad lease. I bet that Fifth Third Bank ain't signing no bad lease. They right there.
0: Right. I wonder what Fifth Third is paying for a monthly rent up there.
13: Probably free. It's a damn shame. What's next?
0: What kind of deal that Fifth Third Bank cut?
13: Yeah. They're going to put Chinese restaurants down there like our subways, but
0: where? None
13: ain't going to help the black community.
0: Where?
13: The empty storefronts in a little bit. Watch what I tell you.
0: Wait, you talking about at the Avondale Town Center?
13: That's coming next. With empty Lincoln, them stores empty right there. You got the cereal bar gone. You got Zola Leslie gone in a minute. So you never know what they put in them storefronts, Lincoln. It's just sad, though, how they play people. And the crazy part is, Lincoln, that this Community Reinvestment Act, when the banks got sued for discriminatory practice, redlining Lincoln.
0: Yes.
13: I knew the chicken was coming home to roost, man. That's how the community leaders know what they did and how they did it and how they played the business owners. You go in College Hill, they get free rent for 3 months to get on their feet.
0: Mm-hmm.
13: See, that's why you see Lucius Q up there. I saw up there.
0: Yeah.
13: You know what I mean? See, they get free rent to get on their feet. It's sad how black communities getting played. I understand College Hill is like maybe about 20 minutes away from Avondale, but damn.
0: Why
13: y'all can't do the same thing?
0: I just wish it was controlled locally and not from this company out of town, the Avondale Town Center. It needs to have local control over that.
13: The pastors, the ministers that used to own that, they shouldn't have sold that. They shouldn't have sold that at all. They had that. Another thing, Lincoln, two things before I let you go. On a stolen recovery, somebody's car got stolen. And it's at the town impound. They shouldn't have to pay to get their car out, Lincoln. Not at all. That is dirty, man.
0: Somebody stole your car, and then they found it impounded, and then they're going to make you pay to get it. Yeah, that is kind of,
13: that's wrong, man.
0: Somebody should go down to city council and maybe complain about that.
13: I will. It's just like you're a victim twice. You
0: right.
13: got your car busted, car stolen, your windows busted, everything stolen out.
0: Yeah.
13: Now you got to pay for that. Now you got to pay to get it out. That's dirty. They did this young lady like that, and she asked me to come down and interview her.
0: How much was her impoundment fee?

0: guns, man. Yesterday, I do a report yesterday, Brother Lincoln, to shooting down on East McMicken, right?
1: Yes.
0: And I go down there, riding down there. All of a sudden, the cops have blocked it off on the west McMicken.
1: Mm-hmm.
0: And next thing you know, I got out. I'm recording it. I see them putting down markers. I'm like, oh, I've been a shooting over in the west McMicken. Uh-oh, it's been a shooting over in East McMicken. But find out that when I went up to East McMicken side and I'm recording over there, they said a young fella got shot in the building. And next thing you know, when I went down on West McMicken, that's where they caught the suspect at, mm-hmm. on the West McMicken side. So I'm back to East McMicken. Next thing you know, I go to buy the yellow tape. One of the officers, the detective, asked me, he said, are just one of your family members? He was talking to a lady and a guy.
1: Mm-hmm.
0: And he asked me, oh, they're my family members. I'm like, nah. He said, you need to move along. I said, hold on. First, I'm behind the yellow tape. You don't tell me what to do. You can't do that. He shut it up. But then I get in the car about to leave. I get a call. Why that was my little cousin got shot?
1: Oh, man.
0: Yeah, he got shot 3 times in the stomach.
1: Jeez.
0: 3 times in the stomach. The bullet went right through him. The young 17-year-old. And that's the son of my other cousin. She got shot in the head with a snake bullet.
1: Oh, my goodness.
0: That's her son. And, you know, he's fine. He's fine.
1: Oh,
0: the bullet went in, went out. You know, he's 17. Okay. His body going to rejuvenate real fast and quick. That's just real fast. He's going to be all right. But it's just sad that we got these young punks out here.
1: Yep.
0: And some of y'all grandsons or nephews out here. Y'all need to get a hold to these babies before they make
1: They not babies. They not babies. They packing. They not babies.
0: These some babies are packing too, ladies. So don't get me wrong. You know what I mean. It's just they need a...
1: Yes.
0: This whole narrative. They need tougher laws for their asses. That's
1: all
0: what
1: right.
0: They need.
1: All right. Thanks for your
0: they
1: call.
0: They do. All right.
1: I got to run. Thanks for your call.
2: Tougher laws or better parents?
1: Yeah, one of the two. We need both. Anyway, Jobs and Family Services has moved out to right there, the old Mercy Health building. And this Veterans Service Commission is out there. So I had to stop by the Veterans Service Commission yesterday. And I tell you, I pull up, park in the spot. I get out the car and almost stepped on a Pamper. I don't know what was in the Pamper, but I'm like, come on, folks. Really? You could have just left the Pamper in the car I don't know what they could have done with it, but they just threw it on the ground there and a Pamper. And come on, folks, we can do better than that. You change. I guess they had changed the baby in the car and just threw the Pamper out on in the parking lot. I'm like, Lord have mercy. We just can't, we just can't get it together. I don't know. And I don't know who it was. It could have been somebody white or black, but still. Keep the Pamper in the car and take it home and throw it away. Not on the parking lot. Oh my goodness. Let's take a break. We'll come back. 12:30, The Buzz.
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6: And this was this big, huge guy, man. The guy was huge. He looked like he was 400 pounds. And he stopped his vehicle. He jumped out of his vehicle. And then he snatched the woman out of the car that was in the car with him and commenced to hit her all in the face, all upside the head. I mean, she was a bloody mess, man. And the second car, the one that was right in front of me, was hollering at this guy to get up off of this girl, get up off of this girl.
7: Uh-huh.
6: The guy immediately got out of his car. He stopped beating the woman. He went over to the guy and started beating the heck out of him, man. God. I mean, this guy was knocking guys out.
7: And what did you do? What did you do, James Muhammad?
6: Let me tell you what I didn't do.
7: Okay, tell us.
6: I didn't get knocked out.
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7: James Muhammad, you were supposed to leave the situation better than you found it. That's what you told me. Don't sound like you left the situation better than you found it, James Muhammad. Unbelievable. 513-749-1230. He did everything, but he didn't get knocked out. Unbelievable. The lady got knocked out. The guy who told him to stop, he got knocked out. But James Muhammad did not get knocked out. That's one thing that didn't happen. And that's a good thing, I guess. All right. I'm giving away my last pair of tickets for today for the Ohio Black Expo. It's taking place this weekend in Columbus. If you want to go, be caller number 6 right now at 513 513- 749-1230. Caller 6 at 749-1230. If you call a number 6, I will give you the tickets to go to the Ohio Black Expo this weekend up in Columbus, Ohio, the home of the Buckeyes. The Black Expo this weekend. I forgot the entertainment they say they were having. They were having some pretty good entertainment. I had them on the show a few weeks ago, and a lot of great food, a lot of great entertainment. If you want to go, if you call a number 6, the tickets are yours. You call a number 1, looking for number 6. You call a number 2, looking for number 6. You call a number 3, looking for number 6. Sorry about your luck. You call a number 4, looking for number 6. Sorry about that. 513-749-1230. And we got to wait for those lines to clear. Okay, where did I leave off at? Caller number 4. You're caller number 5. You're caller number 6. What's your name?
4: All right, Steve.
7: Steve, congratulations. Where are you calling from, Steve?
4: Forest Park.
7: Forest Park. All right. Congratulations. You got yourself a pair of tickets to go to the Black Expo up in Columbus, Ohio this weekend. What station just made you a winner?
4: WDBZ The Buzz.
7: All right. Hold on. We'll get your information. He kind of scared. When they start trying to do the letters, I get scared.
8: A little shaky with the landing there.
7: Yeah. I get scared when they try to do the call letters. WBLZ. WDZZ. I don't know. I get scared when they do the letters. But he got it right. So he's good to go. All right. Let's go to Elijah. How are you?
9: Oh, Lincoln, good afternoon.
7: What's up?
9: Man, I tell you, you put a dent into it. Can you hear me?
7: Yeah, I hear you. I put a dent in what?
9: In my spirit, and somewhere around in there, because according to what I've learned about reality, you know, the same way Pharaoh speaks and he's telling you about things he's gotten out of the book, and they're authentic. Yeah. The knowledge that he's sharing.
7: Now, hold on, Elijah. I talked about the CPS levy today. We talked about the guy shot on Metro.
9: Yeah, I know what all you talked about.
7: Hold on. And we talked about Trump and his $1.7 billion to pay off the January 6th people. We talked about the Massey race against, actually, he's running against Trump. We talked about the guy that shot up the morgue. We talked about the house that fell down on the East End. We talked about the senators are going to adopt a resolution to withhold their own pay during government shutdowns. We talked about all that stuff. We talked about Mark Furman. All that stuff. And what do you come with me? Now, what do you come with me talking about? Stuff that we can't do anything about or anything. What are you talking about?
9: I'm talking about what we can do.
7: What can we do? About what? What can we do?
9: About the problem of how we're living in this reality. There's an answer to it. And
7: what's
9: the
7: answer?
9: If you want to play real great, but yet stupid, you're going to be the Band-Aid that's always needed. You know, on the wound is fresh. I call to stop the wounding because I see what the answer is. Our people are mad from following what this leader that's not recognized daily in their community. That's the problem. And then for you to say that you want to choose between Stefan, me, Elder Elijah Ben Israel, and Al. That's ridiculous, Lincoln. That shows we're backward because you're supposed to recognize the elders.
7: I should have gone to you
9: that's
7: first.
9: Your parent.
7: Oh, please. You're older than me.
9: Let me shore it up. Not only does the commandment say honor your mother and your father, but Leviticus says reverence your mother and your father. So what do you think that's saying?
7: All right. I got to go. Thanks for your call. I mean, I just don't know what to say. you're not going back to Israel, going back to your home. You're not doing any of that stuff. Leave the Old Testament. Just put it down somewhere, Elijah. Concentrate on what you're going to pay for gas tomorrow. Concentrate on what you're going to pay for a steak and when you grill out this weekend. Nothing what you're talking about is going to help any of that. The answer is not there. The answer is not in the Old Testament. The answer is at the ballot box. That's where the ballot box, that's where your home is. It should be over at the Board of Election. Oh, boy. Oh, dear. Let's take a break. We'll come back.
10: Hold up. Before you go to break.
7: Yes.
10: So our winner just now, he just told me he was the guy that went out with Lady C.
7: Oh.
10: It didn't go anywhere, but he went out with Lady C.
7: Oh, when did they... Which one was he? Was he the one with dressed real nice or what?
10: I don't know which one.
7: Oh, man.
10: But, yeah, he said it didn't go anywhere, but they went out together.
7: Okay,
10: yeah.
7: Okay.
10: Yeah. But that's what I wanted to tell you before you went to
7: break. Man, oh, boy, I wish he had told me that. You know I would have been trying to get the 411. Yes. All right, we haven't heard from Lady C. Lady C is still mad. Facebook is over, Lady C. You know? But I guess they still could talk about you on YouTube. They still talk about people. They still talk about me. They talk about Twin. They talk about everybody on YouTube. That hasn't stopped.
10: So they talk about me too, yeah.
7: I don't know why y'all said it so deep. You still talking about people just like you did on Facebook. You're still dogging them out. Let's take a break. We'll come back. 12:30, The Buzz.
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7: 1230 WDBZ, The Buzz of Cincinnati, your talk station. Lincoln, we're with you. And yeah, Elijah, I mean, he never talks about any of the stuff that I lay out. He only has one mission, and that's to talk about the Hebrew Israelites. He never says the word Hebrew Israelites, but he has that. That's all he wants to talk about.
18: They stole our land. We need to claim our land. We need to go back. We're still in captivity.
7: That's all he ever talks about. The whole world is falling down around him, and he's talking about we're in captivity.
10: I mean, he's free to go. Nobody's holding him here.
7: Right. Where is he going back to? Where is he going? I'm sorry, sir, but you're not welcome anywhere. You're barely welcome here. You were born here. Unbelievable. All right. Al, how you doing?
19: Respect, love, and blessings, Lincoln. Thanks for taking my call. Hey, real quick, I did have some important information that I want to share with the community. I've been, you know, I have other things that I have to do. I understand you're running the talk show, but being on hold for an hour, just, you know,
7: okay.
19: Professionalism, what? I'm not going to call it. But Marquetta, she mentioned something as far as abortion. And listen, abortion is wrong. And you are created before you are made in the womb, you were already created. Okay? So to say that the creator of all things doesn't have a hand in your creation is kind of ignorant.
7: Well, she says a woman is controlled as long as that baby has to depend on that woman to live. That's who has control. She said, when the baby can live outside of the womb on its own, then that's when it's considered a human and alive.
19: No being lives outside of the womb on its own.
7: What do you mean?
19: Well, are you living by yourself?
7: Okay, when they cut the cord, when they cut the cord and spanked you on your ass and you start crying, you were on your own, pretty much.
19: No, you were not. If you were on your own, come on, Lincoln. If you were on your own, then the mother or the father would not have taken you home.
7: Oh, well, you know what I'm talking about when I said live on your own. You know what I'm talking about. I'm saying that child is living on its own, breathing. His heart is beating on its own. It doesn't have to, the mother is not attached anymore, and that kid can survive on its own. That's what I'm talking about.
19: Do you think the creator of all things gave that parent the responsibility to take care of that child?
7: Well, after the kid is born, yes. It's okay. Her responsibility. It's her responsibility while she's carrying the kid.
19: Okay,
7: because if she dies, the kid is going to die. If she dies, the baby dies.
19: When the preacher was in there and he was proud of his daughter.
7: Yes.
19: And you could see it and you could hear it.
7: Yeah.
19: You think he had those same sentiments that you have?
7: What do you mean?
19: Because I know that you didn't feel the same way about your daughter.
7: Well, maybe maybe her parents felt that, oh, we were ready. We can raise this baby without any problem. It's not going to be a struggle. This baby's not going to starve because we're going to. Maybe some parents don't feel that way. They feel like it's too much of a burden. They can't handle it. They can't feed the baby. They don't have a job. They don't have. There's no outlook on this baby being raised properly. And so they say, it's not time yet. It's not time for me to bring a baby in this world.
19: That's why we have kids shooting grown men that's trying to help and guide them because of that.
7: No.
19: That mindset.
7: They wouldn't be here if it was that mindset. They wouldn't be here.
19: And see, that's the point.
7: Oh,
19: why not give them a real fighting chance? I'm not saying what he did was right. It was dead wrong. It was wrong. It was wrong all the way across the board. You know what I'm saying?
7: Yeah, but look, okay, I hear what you're saying. Quickly, you got 30 seconds.
19: No, all I'm saying is, I really want to say when the preacher was in there and said that he didn't see color or nothing like that, well, if he's saying that means he has no existence.
7: No.
19: We have to get out of that mindset, just like we have to get out of the mindset that we are black people. We are brown, if anything, and as the scriptures say, we are ruddy. That's a color that the creator of all things has given us, a ruddy color. And if you look it up, you'll see your worth and your value to your life and other people's lives that look just like you.
7: All right. Look, I got to run. I appreciate your call. Thanks. Let's move along. Let's go to my good friend, the kinder, gentler Republican, Ken Anderson. How you doing, Ken Anderson? Good to hear from you.
20: Yes, sir. Lincoln Ware, the man of power. And let me say, I am black and I am proud.
7: I hear you.
20: And that song made a difference in my life.
7: Yes, yes. I played that Sunday, by the way.
20: I ain't blind. And God made everybody. So, all that nonsense needs to go. But the main reason why I was calling in, this whole $1.4 billion or whatever Trump is trying to get, is totally wrong. It needs to be appealed in court. These are taxpayer funds. It's not some private company. If he sued a private company and they had to pay it, the stockholders, they would have a board meeting about it. And nonetheless, that's a whole different story. This is taxpayer funds.
7: Mm-hmm. Yeah.
20: And so I'm sure there's somebody out there that will take this and push it to court because this is 100% flat out wrong, period. I don't care who you look at.
7: Oh, yeah. It's like it's corruption at its best right in front of our face and using your money is your taxpayers' dollars.
20: Well, see, that's really why taxation without representation is wrong. Now, you're going to take our money. It's just flat. There's no ifs, ands, or buts about it.
7: Yeah.
20: Now, I'm on my break, but I did want to call in because that's how egregious this is.
7: Yes.
20: And I will say this, Vivek Ramaswamy should never get elected.
7: Oh, boy.
20: Be governor. And he's got his business. He moved his business to Texas. So if you all come out of Ohio first.
7: Right.
20: And then it was reported that his chief, person in his family security, had been indicted within the last year. Indicted on fentanyl and meth.
7: Yeah, I heard that. Yeah,
20: distribution. Yeah,
7: unbelievable. All right, Ken Anderson. When school is out, give us a call every other day if you want to. We love hearing from you.
20: All right, I plan to see you at the Walking Club too.
7: All right, that's a kind of gentle Republican, Ken Anderson. How you doing? Says sister is voting in Kentucky.
21: I sure enough am, Lincoln, and that's why I'm calling you to let you know my husband and myself are going to the polls to vote today.
7: Yes.
21: And every Kentuckian, black, blue, green, orange, need to go to the polls also.
7: Yes, yes.
21: This needs to be, it has to stop, Lincoln.
7: Yes, I hear you.
21: It has to stop. And if we don't go to the polls to stop it, if you didn't vote, please keep your opinion to yourself. Don't let nobody know that you was that stupid that you did not take the opportunity to go and vote when it was your time to vote at your polling place.
7: All right. Well, thanks for your call. We appreciate it.
21: And I'll let you know how many of us was at the polling booth.
7: Okay. All right.
21: Thanks, Lincoln.
7: Thanks for your call. All right, Larry.
0: Hey there, Mr. Ware. How you doing?
7: Larry, I'm doing all right. What's on your mind?
0: Well, I know it's time's almost out.
7: Yes.
0: There's a couple things I wanted to say. Well, first of all, tell Mike he did all right last year for me, and I came out okay this year. He's all right. And I don't blame him when he said I would have been embarrassed to be black the way the kids handled the mall yesterday conversation.
7: Right.
0: And then the third thing, I'm with the lady just got off the phone. It's got to be some way we stop this, that they don't want to do reparation for the black Americans, but yet they're going to give jailbirds money for breaking the law.
7: Yeah, unbelievable. Unbelievable. I can't believe it. It's just wrong. It's just flat out wrong. And we've got to turn this thing around, and we can only do it in this coming November. Hopefully people will get out there and let's end this madness that's going on in Washington, D.C. Hey, Larry, thanks for your call. I got to get out of here. Appreciate it.
0: Hey, enjoy your day, sir.
7: All right. That's Larry. And he says Mike McCoy did wonders for him. So there you go. There you go. He's now Mike McCoy is his bookie also. That's got to do it for me. I'll see you tomorrow morning, 10 a.m. right here on 1230 The Buzz.

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1: Good morning, Cincinnati. Welcome to 1230 WDBZ. We are the buzz of Cincinnati, your talk station, the Lincoln Ware Show, till 1 o'clock this afternoon. It's Tuesday. Yes. And what can we call it today? Taco Tuesday Talk Show? I don't know. Well, yeah, I don't know. We'll call it something. It's something. Anyway, we got some tickets to give away, too. A lot of them. I got an email last night, Terrence. You didn't get that email?
2: No, I didn't.
1: I got to pull it up. We got a lot of tickets to give away today to the up in Columbus. What do they call it up there? But we've got them. I'm telling you. We've got them. So you better check that out. Yes. And we'll tell you about that a little bit later on. And I'm going to give the YouTube folks a chance to win separately from the on-air people. Yeah. Since we got so many to give away today, we'll just let the YouTube folks win a couple tickets anyway. We got a lot more to give away to the people who listen to the radio, 1230 The Buzz, the app, and online at thebuzzcincy.com. Yes. You see it?
2: Yeah, and judging by the date of the event, I see why they're trying to get rid of them so fast.
1: I know, and it's this weekend.
2: Oh, boy.
1: Yes. What is that? What is it called? The Columbus, what's it called?
2: The Ohio Black Expo.
1: Black Expo. That's what it is. Yes, the Ohio Black Expo. And we've got tons of tickets to give away because the event is coming up this weekend. So we'll be doing that real quick. Yeah, real soon. Mark Furman. I haven't heard that name and I don't know when. Of course, he was the name. They say he was the guy that really got the not guilty verdict for O.J. Simpson, Mark Furman. Boy, Johnny Cochran got him good. Have you used the N-word in the past 10 years? No. Oh, listen to this recording here.
2: N-word. Yeah.
1: Johnny Cochran got him good. Yes. So, and he was charged with perjury, too. Yeah. But he died at the age of, how old was Mark Furman? He died yesterday, but he retired soon after the trial and moved out of town because he was like, boy, everybody hated Mark Furman. they hated him more than they did OJ. Yeah. But Mark Furman has passed on and, yeah, we remember him from the OJ trial. Yeah. They said he planted the glove. Well, the senators, I've been waiting for this. The senators, now we got to wait for the House to do it. But the Senate has adopted a resolution to withhold their own pay during government showdowns. And now the House should do the same thing. And I guarantee you these shutdowns won't last as long as they've been lasting. And I applaud the Senate for doing that. Yeah, it's a resolution. So we'll see what happens. But that is great. If the Senate does it, the House has to do it. And because they don't care about people not getting paid. But when they're not getting paid, I think they'll pay more attention to what's going on and get these things straightened out real quick. So that's probably the best thing I've heard come out of D.C. in a long time. Yes, in a long time. Let's see what else. I mentioned this last week. And looks like there's some pushback against it, but will it be enough? The Trump administration, they want to create a $1.7 billion Truth and Justice Commission to compensate the allies that were prosecuted during the Biden administration and the January 6th folks. They want to set up money, a fund for them, out of the taxpayers' dollar. This is an abuse of power. Let me tell you, this can't be true. He wants to pay those folks for climbing the walls of the Capitol, breaking out the windows, beating up cops, defecating in the hallways. He wants to pay those animals for doing that. And so they were acting like animals. And now he wants to pay them. Unbelievable. Where's Stanford when you need him? They have torn down that building completely. The partial collapse the other day in the East End. And come to find out, they had been cited by the building department. They had been cited and said no one should live there. No one was living there. But I guess they didn't do the things they needed to do. And I'm almost positive that building was probably owned by a white person. But Stanford says they only do it to black people. So we'll see. I got to find out who owns that building and who was cited by the city. Because Stanford and those cats says it's only against black folks. Well, it was teenagers who opened fire on the San Diego mosque there, killing three men. And then those fools shot themselves. Found them in a car. Shot themselves afterward. Teenagers, too. And the mother called the police, told them, my son, they've been talking crazy. They got guns and ammunition. They're out there. I don't know where they are, but they're out there with guns and ammo. You got to stop them. And apparently they were looking for them, but they didn't find them in time. They did not find them in time. Well, today is the day over in Kentucky. Voting has started, and we'll see what's going to happen by 6 o'clock tonight when the polls close in Kentucky. Will Massey win or will Trump win? He's actually running against Donald Trump. Simple as that. He's running against Donald Trump. And they're afraid. I agree with Massey. They're running scared. Why would you send the Secretary of War in here to stump for Gowrine. I think it's Gowrine. Why would you send the Secretary of War in here to stump for this guy? So actually, it's Massey against Trump. Not the guy who's picked to take the seat, but it's Massey against Trump pretty much. And those commercials, back to back to back to back to back. I mean, you just turn on the TV and you see why $30 million is being spent on commercials. It's unbelievable. So we'll see. This would really send a good message if Massey could win. It would really send a message to the Republican Party. People are fed up with this crap. And I got my fingers crossed for Massey. Well, they had 3 hours of testimony last night at CPS. Parents pleading for a levy as they plan program cuts. They didn't talk about cutting summer school. Or either you have to pay to go to summer school. I don't know how that's going to go over. Cutting down on class time. Instead of 7 bells, I think it's 6 bells they want to cut to. Or 5. They're going to cut out one hour, 1 bell. At Aiken, Hughes, Schroeder, and I think those are the schools. They're going to cut to 6 rather than 7 periods. They're going to trim the arts and science curriculums. Those are included in the list of reductions. The list has yet to be approved by the board, but you can view it online. One lady said, take my money, please. She said during a public comment, I want my tax dollars to fund Cincinnati Public Schools. Take my money. And I think at this point, you probably will see a levy on the ballot from Cincinnati Public Schools. I think there will be a levy. I'm just guessing at this point, but I think they at least got to give it a shot. They got to try.
2: They are 50. It's a $50 million deficit.
1: Yes.
2: That is a lot of money.
1: A lot of money. And I think the people of Cincinnati will come through for Cincinnati Public Schools if they put a levy on the ballot. Even though I don't live in Cincinnati, I would back it. I know y'all, you haven't seen a levy you didn't like. I know those comments are coming, but keep them to yourself, okay? I know what you're saying, so keep it to yourself. But I would back a levy for Cincinnati Public Schools if they decide to put one on the ballot in November, which I think they probably will. Yes. Finding out more, the Metro bus rider was shot not one time, not two times, but three times. The guy came back and shot him in the back of the head. Come on. Lante Coaston, 27 years old. He's been charged with murder in the death of James Bond. He's also charged with receiving stolen property and weapons charges. He was on parole for a 2023 drug conviction at the time of the killing. Yeah. Man. I mean, he came back and shot him in the back of the head after shooting him twice in the torso. His lawyer said his client has a daughter on the way and said that the shooting may be a case of self-defense. Please, give me a break. You know, come on. Come on, folks. This lawyer, there's no way that's a case of self-defense. But they have to, hey, these lawyers have to try. They have to try. So, man. All right, I already see one caller holding on already saying no levy. It's for the kids. It's for the children. It's for your children. Yes. And they would have, Cincinnati Public might have my support if they go for a levy. They might. I think it's needed. And it's not their fault that it's this big deficit. It's the fault of the state. It's out of Columbus. Don't blame them. Don't blame Cincinnati Public Schools for being $53 million, for having a $53 million deficit. Don't blame them. Blame the people, the House, the state representatives, blame the state senators on the Republican side, I might add. It's all the Republicans' fault. No doubt about it. It's their fault. I tell you, Republicans has put this country in a real pickle. And they don't care. It seems like they just like Donald Trump. Don't care. I don't care what financial problem they're in. They don't care. So when are you going to wake up and say, if they don't care about me, I don't care about them. They don't get my vote. When are you going to wake up and smell the coffee? Let's take a break. We'll come back. The Lincoln Ware Show, 12:30. 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

0: The Buzz of Cincinnati, your talk station, Lincoln Ware, on a Tuesday morning. Let's go downtown to the Crime Stopper headquarters and check in with my good friend, Detective Tiffany Green, on the scene. How are you today?
1: I'm good. Good morning, Lincoln. How are you?
0: I'm hanging in there. Hanging in. What's going on? And what's going on in your world, by the way? Anything exciting?
1: No, of course not.
0: Oh,
1: just
0: boy.
1: Great. Just enjoying this beautiful weather.
0: Yeah, I hear. I love this weather. I mean, I love the hotter the better. I like it hot.
1: I agree with you.
0: Yes. Who are we looking for today?
1: The Newport Police Department is looking for Tiance Cohn, Terry Moses, and Courtney Alford. Detectives have identified these three individuals and linked them to a shooting that occurred on May 9th of 2026 and secured arrest warrants for attempted murder, complicity to attempted murder, and facilitation of attempted murder. They should be considered armed and dangerous. Tiance Combs is a black male. He's 30 years old. He's 5'10 and 140 pounds. Terry Moses is a black male. He's 26 years old. He's 5'10 and 200 pounds. Courtney Alford is a black female. She's 30 years old. She's 5'10 and 218 pounds. Listeners, if anyone has information on where police can find Tiance Combs, Terry Moses, or Courtney Alford, please call Crime Stoppers at 513-352-3040 or submit a tip online at crime-stoppers.us.
0: All right, 352-3040, night or day. Cash money for your clues, and we'll talk to you tomorrow.
1: Talk to you tomorrow.
0: All right.
1: Good one.
0: All right, that's Detective Green. And, hey.
2: Should have asked her, does she like to sleep in the cold or in the hot at night? Should have asked her.
0: Yes, I will. Yeah, I don't know. I'm going to guess she likes the warm. She likes for it to be hot. I'm guessing. I'm just guessing. We'll find out. Anybody want tickets to the Ohio Black Expo this coming weekend at Genoa Park in Columbus? If you call a number 5 right now, caller number 5 at 749-1230. I will give you a pair of tickets to the Ohio Black Expo. If you're looking for something to do this holiday weekend, the Ohio Black Expo is the place. Columbus, they got all kind of food up there, all types of entertainment. It's going to be great. Caller number 5 right now, 749-1230. You'll be on your way to Columbus this weekend. Your caller 1, I'm looking for 5. You're caller number 2. I'm looking for number 5. You're caller number 3. I'm looking for number 5. You're caller 4. I'm looking for number 5. Sorry about your luck. You're caller number 5. What's your name?
3: Marquita.
0: Marquita, congratulations. You got yourself a pair of tickets to go to the Ohio Black Expo this weekend. How about that?
3: Thank you. Great.
0: All right. Where are you calling from?
3: Cincinnati.
0: Where in Cincinnati?
3: Clifton area.
0: Clifton area. All right. Well, congratulations to you. And you sound almost like Detective Green, almost. You sound a little bit like Detective Green. All right. Well, congratulations. What station just made you a winner?
3: 1230 The Buzz.
0: All right. Hold on. There we go. Yeah, I can hear a little bit of Detective Green there. A little bit. All right. There you go. We've got more tickets. We've got plenty more tickets to give away all day long today and tomorrow. So keep it locked in for your chance to win. And you better subscribe to YouTube because we're going to give you a special chance to win just for you YouTubers out there. So go to the Lincoln Ware Show on YouTube, subscribe, and you can get in on the goodies right now. All right, let's move along. Let's go to Frazier, who says, no levy. Frazier, how you doing?
4: Hey, I'm fine. How are you?
0: I'm hanging in there. What's on your mind?
4: Listen, I know you don't like this. I got a short quiz for you. I'm for the levy, but I hold out no hope for it because you mentioned earlier, and you are quite correct, the Republicans are trying to kill the public school system.
0: Yes, yes.
4: And here's what's going on. Here's a short quiz for you. What's the racial makeup of the Cincinnati public schools?
0: I'd say 70 or 80% black.
4: All right. And what's the percentage of black home ownership in Cincinnati?
0: Oh, 30%.
4: All right. Okay. And what racial group is most likely to say, my vote doesn't count, I'm not going to vote, I don't bother voting, black or white?
0: Black.
4: The house, the tax abatement, is it good for home ownership or bad for home ownership?
0: Some people say it's good, some people say it's bad. I would say if you kind of poor, it's not good.
4: And what's the medium home price now across the country?
0: Oh, boy. Now,
4: It's like $400,000.
0: Something like that, yeah. Okay.
4: And now, all those things are conspiring to kill public school levies, not only in Cincinnati, but across the country. And you have a group of people who have more or less given up on the system.
0: Yeah, yeah.
4: Who are not going to vote for it because, number one, they don't own a home. And most of us, when we get to a place where we can leave the city, we do. And we will leave the city. I'm a lifelong Cincinnati and lived in the city all my life. Successful people, I'm successful, but I, decide to stay here. But other successful people like yourself, first chance y'all get, y'all leave the city.
0: Oh,
4: now, now, when you leave the city, that means you can't vote on the city school levy.
0: Yeah.
4: That, you have black people in charge of the school district.
0: But getting back to what you said, though, the people who don't own homes, who won't have to pay the levy, well, they might have get a rent increase, but they're the ones who could decide whether this levy passes or not, the people who don't own homes.
4: And do you think they're going to vote for a levy if their rent's going to go up?
0: Well, they might not think about that.
4: At $6 a gallon for gas, what rate are they going to vote for?
0: Hey,
4: They're not going to vote
0: it's
4: for gonna
0: be, levy. It's going to be a tough ask. It's going to be a tough ask, but they've got to try. They got to try.
4: I hold out hope, but, man, I tell you, unless we begin to educate ourselves about how to vote, when to vote, and why we're voting, not just voting for president and vice president, playing down ticket, but very few of us vote down ticket.
0: Right,
4: They couldn't tell you who the judges are.
0: Mm-hmm. You're right.
4: They can't tell you who the state treasurer is. They can't tell you who the county commissioners are. Well, you kind of know them because Alicia Reese puts herself, she's the only person that knows how to play the game.
0: Mm-hmm.
4: And so everybody knows she's black. Mm-hmm. But Driehaus, obviously white because the last name is German. but Dumas, busy fighting with Alicia Reese. And then you have her being unseated by city council woman who's running from job to job. She's leaving city council, going to the county commission. It's a lot of confusion, and the school districts are getting left in the lurch because the state has decided it's in deficit, the county's in deficit, the city's in deficit. Who do you think bears the brunt of it?
0: Yeah.
4: The school system.
0: Yeah, you're right. You're right. So that would give you more reason to help them out. They need a little help right at this time.
4: But people don't see it that way. Trump has got all of us thinking it's, pull yourself up by your bootstraps. This is a capitalist society. If we help the school systems, that's acting like kind of a socialist, don't you think?
0: Oh, boy. You make a great argument, Frazier, but I think at this point, with all the cuts they would have to make, it would be like cutting your throat instead of dropping the knife. You know what I mean?
4: No, I agree. It's like I say, I'm for the levy, but I don't hold out hope because there's too many other variables going on trying to kill the public school system. Ohio's never elected a woman governor.
0: No.
4: I'm voting for Amy Acton. I'll put it out there.
0: Mm-hmm.
4: But Ramaswamy's probably going to win because he's a Republican. This is a Republican state. And you ask him what's on his platform, killing the public school system.
0: Well, yeah, he wants to get rid of the income tax, too. So
4: yeah, and you have a group that's trying to get rid of the property tax.
0: Yeah, yeah.
4: You know, and once they do that, the school system is dirt.
0: Yeah.
4: You know what I'm saying?
0: Yeah, you're right.
4: So,

0: by works.
1: Yes.
0: Works determines your faith level, not just getting on your knees and praying to God. You take some work, got to work.
1: All right. Hey, Frazier, thanks for your call.
0: Sir.
1: All right.
0: All right, buddy.
1: Down goes Frazier. Down goes Frazier. I've always wanted to say that. Anyway, he says, he sounds like he could be convinced to vote for the levy. He sounds like he's like walking the fence now. He's on the fence. And I think when the Cincinnati Public Schools present their case for the levy, if they decide to have one, I think he'll be on board. I think he'll be on board. But he made a pretty good argument. He should be a lawyer. Let's take a break. 12:30, The Buzz.
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0: WDBZ, we are the Buzz of Cincinnati, your talk station. Lincoln Ware with you. We got the mayor coming in Thursday, and it'll be Ware and the mayor Thursday. I think he's coming in at 11, I believe. I got to check the time, but we got a lot of questions for him. There's a lot going on in the city, and he comes in once a month to face the people of 1230 The Buzz. All right, Jay Boogie, how you doing?
1: What's going on, Lake?
0: Not a thing. What's on your mind?
1: Oh, man, that Trump done won two times. He done paid himself two times. Remember, he paid himself $155 million. Now he just paid himself $1 billion.
0: I know.
1: $176 million, and then they keep saying he's going to give it to the January 6th people right. That was wrong by Biden. But I think what he's going to do, because they say he got a slush fund, and it's a secret. Don't nobody know who gets the money. And they got a special committee. I think he's going to use that money himself and build his ballroom, and he's going to probably get that fountain fixed.
0: Yeah. Well,
1: he's crooked, man.
0: Yeah, it's an abuse of power, what's going on, how he sued the IRS, then dropped the suit, and then wants the taxpayers' money to go into this slush fund of his. And he'll use that money like you wouldn't believe. He'll take down anybody that's against him. He'll pour the money into their races and make sure they're defeated. Oh, boy, this just can't be happening in the United States. I never thought I would see a president carry on like this.
1: Yeah, me either, man. I just hate it. It irks me every day I see this man getting away with murder. And I would love to see Massey win tonight just to put him back on his heels.
0: I would love that, too. It would send a message if that can happen. But it's up to the people of Kentucky, Northern Kentucky here in this congressional district. I don't know how far it goes down in Kentucky, but it's up to those people. And these Kentuckians, they're kind of stubborn. I don't know. They love their MAGA people. They love Trump. So I don't know.
1: Well, I hope he loses. I hope he wins and Trump loses.
0: Well, put it this way. If Beshear, who's a Democrat, can become governor, anything can happen over in Kentucky.
1: Yes, it can.
0: All right.
1: We just need those Republicans just to go vote Democrats this year, man. If they're tired of this mess, Republicans need to turn it over. Even when they've taken our votes away, the Republicans need to go in and just vote for the Democrats. Get them out of there.
0: I hear you. All right. Hey, thanks for your call.
1: All right.
0: 513-749-1230. Lincoln Ware with you till 1 o'clock this afternoon. And a couple other things. The James Clyburn, longtime black representative from South Carolina, whose seat could be at stake. And can you imagine James Clyburn could actually lose his seat because of redistricting? He told ABC News that the redrawing of congressional seats held by black lawmakers as part of a larger history of discrimination and disenfranchisement against black Americans. Yeah. He said, I don't know why it's so hard for people to understand this. The country is attempting what I call Jim Crow 2.0. It's just that simple. Yeah. Clyburn. Yeah. And this guy, he's one of the older congressmen, but he is of sound mind. This guy is not missing a beat, let me tell you. He is not missing a beat. He's still going strong. And the thought that he could lose his seat down in South Carolina is crazy. I just can't believe it. I can't believe it. But it could happen. And we're going back to the Jim Crow days. We're going back to Jim Crow. And Joe Biden said, they're going to put you in chains. And it looks like we're headed that direction. Unbelievable. Did you see the NBA game yesterday? Last night? Wemby was off the chain. Man, that cat, he is the real deal. At 7'4", he can bring the ball down the court. At 7'4". He can take the long threes at 7'4". This cat is the real deal. They went into double overtime yesterday. Man. All right, let's go to Stanford. Stanford, how are you?
2: I'm doing okay, I guess. I've got several calls that said that you mentioned me on the radio about the collapse on the Riverside.
0: Yeah, that house was abandoned, and they had received citations from the building department, and boom, you see what happens. That's why they issued these citations right there.
2: Well.
0: And you say they're a bunch of criminals. You call them a bunch of criminals.
2: Yeah, they're a bunch of criminals. I'll reinstate that. Now, let's look at the history of Cincinnati. You said, who owned that property?
0: I wish I knew. I don't know.
2: Okay, the city, the news should have told you that, first of all. Now, if you look at the history of Cincinnati, Cincinnati had a collapse on 75, and if one or two people got killed, nothing happened there.
0: Collapse on 75? When? What are you talking about? When?
2: Several years ago when they were redoing the 75 down in the West End.
0: Yeah.
2: They collapsed and killed one or two persons.
0: Oh, yeah, I remember that. Okay. Yeah, I remember that. Yeah.
2: So where was the inspector there? What? Who went to jail? Nobody. Okay, let me go. Ball Furniture, Main Street. Who owned that? Did they go to housing court? Were they fine? No. That was a collapse.
0: Ball Furniture on Main Street? I don't recall Ball Furniture.
2: Ball Furniture.
0: They had a Ball Furniture on Main Street. I don't remember.
2: They had a furniture company.
0: Well, David, what are you talking about? Davis Furniture, maybe?
2: Davis Furniture. Okay,
0: Davis, yes.
2: Davis Company. It was vacant. Who owned that? Collect. When did they go to court? Vacant building that. They got money. If you collect the casino was being built.
0: Yeah.
2: And collapsed. They didn't even have an address on it. Where was the inspectors there? So you look at that. Then you saying his house on Riverside was used to be police officer had events there and police and the history. Why didn't DC3C purchase the property?
0: Well, that's not. That's pretty much out of 3CDC's range there down on Riverside. They don't go out that far. They concentrate on over the Rhine, downtown, and that's it. So, you know, they wouldn't be involved in anything down there.
2: Okay, so the inspector, they went last time, it was 2023, 3-4 years ago. Who owned that property? When was they in housing court? When was they put under the same scrutiny as they doing black and brown people? It ain't. Dave's Furniture, same thing. Nothing happened to him. The collapse of the, down there, nothing. The person killed on 75, collapsed. Nothing happened.
0: Well, I don't think that's part of the building inspector's job, those bridges. That's part of federal guidelines there. Anything on the interstate, I don't think the Cincinnati building inspectors would have anything to do with that.
2: Well, either or they wouldn't do nothing anyhow.
0: Oh, jeez.
2: And that.
0: Oh, boy. So, they just can't win with you. Will you be at council tomorrow?
2: Yeah.
0: Oh, why do you go down there every week and do you make any progress by going down there every week with the same old song and dance?
2: Well, I know you ain't going to fight for nothing. I understand you ain't going
0: to
2: fight nothing.
0: Well, and sometimes you get too weak to fight. As Clarence Carter would say, sometimes you get too weak to fight.
2: Well, you said you too weak to fight.
0: I'm saying you should be too weak to fight now. You've been going down there every day, every week, and you're not getting anywhere.
2: I am getting somewhere.
0: Where are you getting?
2: I'm doing what I'm supposed to do. What a man. Now, I understand you don't understand that. Standing for something and that. I know you ain't going to stand for a whole bunch.
0: I stand for a lot, but at some point, you got to show some progress. Martin Luther King, he fought and fought and fought. He showed progress. He made progress. Martin Luther King.
2: Okay. Are you Martin Luther King?
0: No, are you? That's the question I'm asking. Are you?
2: Well, I'm closer to him than you.
0: No, boy. How? How? How are you closer?
2: How? I'm closer to him than you.
0: How? Tell me how.
2: Answer stuff.
0: Tell me how.
2: Because I keep on going down there when you got corruption. You scared of somebody that got corruption.
0: You would think all these years they would have investigated and found some corruption. Did they find any?
2: You see it every day.
0: All right.
2: Did Scotty tell you that the building department and the law department didn't say come into city council and say that? And he told you that never happened.
0: He said if anybody, if they're doing what you say they're doing, they should be in jail.
2: Well, he said they should go to jail.
0: Yeah.
2: And they said we go to the poor neighborhood. Now, I know you don't know where the poor neighborhood no more since you went out there with with Philly Joe.
0: Where is the poor neighborhood in Cincinnati now? I mean, they could be any. It could be in Evanston, Avondale. It could be the upper part of Over the Rhine, the northern part of Over the Rhine. What are you talking about?
2: They said they go to the poor neighborhood. Now, where are the poor neighborhoods at?
0: He didn't say poor neighborhoods. He probably said neighborhoods that...
2: See, now
0: had the older house. I don't think he said we
2: there.
0: Go into poor neighborhoods.
2: I was there. You wasn't. He said we go to the poor. She said we go to the poor neighborhood. We write them up, and then we tell them to give us the title to their property. They give us
0: and now
2: the
0: he
2: title
0: said,
2: to the property.
0: If we write them up and they don't comply with what we tell them to, then we might do that. But he didn't just say we write them up and then we go take their property. They give them a time to get set the property straight.
2: No. They said we go to the poor neighborhood, we write them up.
0: And take their house.
2: They give us the title. Not buy, not trade.
0: They just take the title.
2: Still.
0: Okay. Yeah, all right.
2: What
0: Stanford, I'm starting to feel like the mayor feels every week when you come up before them. I'm starting to feel like
2: The mayor, this mayor went on that he didn't even know Nolan. And Channel 9 showed that.
0: Oh, boy. Okay, yeah. I got to go. Thanks for your call. Let's take a break. We'll come back. 12:30, The Buzz.
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0: WDBZ, the buzz of Cincinnati, your talk station. It's Lincoln Ware on a Tuesday. Yes, it is. Taco Caller Tuesday. Is what well, yes. All right. 513-749-1230. Plus, we got tickets to give away to the Ohio Black Expo that's coming up this weekend. We'll have tickets for that. All you have to do is stick around, and you'll have a chance to win. White Liar.
16: Hey, will you have any tickets to the White Expo?
0: No, I won't.
16: Okay. All right. Okay, so let's get started here, man. You know, you're really touching my emotions on this radio today, man. You know, the whole Jim Crow thing that you're talking about, like you're trying to trick people into thinking, it's nowhere even near that. And for you to even, like, compare the two, it's weird.
0: When they set things up so we can't, we're outnumbered and can't elect the people who we want, at least give them a fair shot to win, that's Jim Crow.
16: You just want to elect black people. It's about Democrats and Republicans.
0: I vote for white people. Everybody, you don't have a choice to vote for white people. You know, in most cases, you don't have a choice. I mean, what are you talking about?
16: Well, then get out and vote. So my whole thing, so as of late, and I'm sure you'll be happy about this, but I know, I'm a big advocate for people going out to vote. I think everyone should vote. But, like, I sit here and I watch, you know, I voted, people I voted for. And then the people I voted for, they got these judges out here blocking that I didn't vote for these judges. So you mean to tell me that a judge can block something that it just goes on all over the country, like something that Trump does and a judge blocks?
0: Yeah, yeah.
16: You know that's coming to you guys.
0: Well, they're federal judges mainly, and federal judges are appointed, and depends on which party has control on which judges get appointed. So,
16: but you know how we're stuck in this, like, this back and forth where, like, if you do it to me, I'm going to do it to you. And, like, little kids on the school.
0: Sounds like Donald Trump. Yes, sounds exactly like your leader, Donald Trump.
16: Stop. You stop. All right, now, next thing, this levy for Cincinnati Public Schools. Now, I personally I'm not going to give no money for some kids to be skipping school.
0: Oh, boy.
16: So if they can't get their...
0: The truancy rate is not what you're trying to make it out to be. Yeah, there's some kids who don't come to school, and they're cutting down on that. They got all kind of safeguards in. They call the parents and things like that. So they're cutting down on truancy. So don't use that as an excuse.
16: You a lie. You a lie. When's the last time you drove... Now, see, I know you're at work at this time. When's the last time you drove around downtown, over to Ryan, Avondale, Evanston? When's the last time you drove around during school hours around there, Lincoln?
0: You don't know what these kids, some of these kids could be out of school. They could be homeschooled. You don't know whether these kids are skipping or not. Why don't you ask one, the next time you see one wandering around, ask them, are they supposed to be in school?
16: But you say that, see, you say that like I wouldn't.
0: You
16: now,
0: wouldn't.
16: What makes you say that?
0: You
16: what
0: wouldn't.
16: Makes you think there's one bit of punk in me, Lincoln?
0: Just by you calling up here, talking smack. Yeah, that's you. You got a whole lot of punk in you. He's such a punk. All right, let's move along. 513-749-1230. Let's go to the gangster twin.
17: With some respect, don't.
0: Yeah, right.
17: Hey, that was a quick hang up, man. Don't hang up on me. I'm sorry.
0: Well, it depends on where you go.
17: Oh, you know, you go block anyway.
0: It all depends on you.
17: Hey. That's a family, man. You hating on that man. And so what? Every time I listen, man, it seems like you stereotype the black people, man.
0: What? What are you talking about?
17: You do, man, every time. I was listening to you the other day. I was like, man, this guy's just stereotype. It's like they talking about the...
0: Wait, give me an example. You talk all this smack, but you don't have anything to back it up with.
17: I'm just saying, Lincoln, just like you stereotyped us last year when the white folks down there and when terrorists broke in St. Vincent to Paul Vane. All you know is the black people, you know, because it's close to Wynn Terrace. But it was a white guy that did. Just like you stereotype when Iris said, there's jobs on the bridges and stuff. Oh, you know, it's going to be a lot of pot smokers and everything. I'm like...
0: No, I never said that, so don't put words in my mouth. I didn't say that. I said, if there's a drug test, you know, that's going to eliminate a lot of people when they do those drug tests. And they do that because they know it's going to eliminate a lot of people.
17: A lot of people don't smoke, man. You just can't put that on nobody. Just like you try to prophesy somebody's death. Oh, they died in three... Man, what is wrong with you, dude?
0: Oh, my goodness. Look, what's wrong with me being a prophet, huh? What's wrong with that? I'm still waiting on the second. We had Clarence Carter last week. The next one is coming. Trust me.
17: No, I don't wish death on nobody, man.
0: I'm not wishing death on
17: somebody. Sit up there and wish death on you.
0: How is that wishing death on somebody? Everybody's going to die. It's just a matter of when.
17: I understand all that they go down.
0: You don't act like it. You don't act like it.
17: Man, that's not your call, though. That's God doing, man. You ain't God Almighty. You just a radio host.
0: Oh, jeez. But I put one on radio.
17: And then I watched on Damon, Pastor 3D, man. He said, what's the update on the children in the school parking lot? The homeless lot. You know the update about that?
0: Oh, no, I haven't checked on that. I don't know how many cars are up there. I don't know how many cars are up there.
17: Then you talk about Jim Crow voting and all that. But let me tell you this, Lincoln. You never talked about John Jackson, man. Joseph Jackson, I believe, back in the 1900s. Remember how they did the Montgomery boycott about the buses?
0: Yeah. What about?
17: So when a black brother laying his hand out and told Martin Luther King, hey, I got some buses for you, or whatever, he refused to take them. So it's our fault when somebody's laying us a hand and all that.
0: I'm sure there was a reason for Martin Luther King saying that. I don't know what the underlying reason was.
17: To do just like you wanted to go in and restaurant the white people.
0: We don't know what kind of shape those buses were in or anything like that. If Martin Luther King said no, I don't want. There was a reason why.
17: Man, come on, man. The man had land he bought and put a lot of people on. But you never talk about the goodness of that, man. You never talk about that. That's why I say hell with that vote. Because let me tell you, you talking about some, they going to take your votes, the Jim Crow law and all
0: that. Yeah, that's what it looks like.
17: Let me tell you this, Lincoln. How long you been voting?
0: Since I was, 20, I guess maybe 23.
17: Pause right there. Have you had from 23 all the way up to your 80, however your 76, 78, whatever your age is now, you have any problems now?
0: No, I don't have any problems
17: so
0: now.
17: So what's the damn problem now?
0: It's who you can vote for. That's the problem now.
17: No, ain't
0: who,
17: no damn
0: who
17: problem.
0: Can
17: Y'all
0: vote
17: just
0: for.
17: Want to gaslight.
0: Who's going to best represent you, that person might not have a chance to get in there. That's the problem.
17: Lincoln, y'all want to gaslight the people and everything. Yeah, they going to take your vote. And man, get on with that, man. That scare tactic. No, I say hell with the vote, man, because it's not doing no.
0: No, please. Now, there you go, trying to talk people into not voting. See, that's what I call a plant. You're a plant for the Republican Party. Convince black folks not to vote.
17: Lincoln, I planted tomatoes when I was a shorty for my dad.
0: Oh,
17: that's the only time I planted some.
0: Well, now you're planting the seed of not voting.
17: Because let me tell you this, Lincoln, you got all these Democrats and stuff, whether you're white or black or not, in the city, whatever, in the hood, whatever. What they doing for us, man? Think about it. What are they doing for us?
0: What is anybody doing for us? What is Trump doing for us? Except having gas prices go up, food going up, everything going up. What is he doing for us?
17: Back in 2001 when people said, no, Bush, don't vote for him and all that, you weren't complaining then? This ain't never been. Y'all ain't complaining back in 2001 on whatever one Bush got in office.
0: Oh.
17: Y'all hated his daddy, then his son come along.
0: Who,
17: why y'all ain't do that?
0: Okay, who ran against Bush back then? Who ran against Bush?
17: Al Gore, I believe.
0: People voted for him, I bet you. Democrats did.
17: But y'all weren't doing all this little riff-raff thing y'all doing today.
0: Oh, my God.
17: Y'all out of hate.
0: Why are you making excuses for Donald Trump and this economy? And
17: I'm not worried about his
0: ratings are the lowest ever for any president. So why are you still backing this guy?
17: Hey, Lincoln, I'm not worried about Trump because you know why? He's part of the elite. He's part of them. But I'm worried about Lincoln. Where your pump faking ass? How you be getting down? That's what I'm worried about.
0: Well, look, don't worry about me. You need to worry. I can't do nothing for the economy. I can't bring gas prices down. Don't worry about me. You need to worry about the guy that's ripping the public off. That's who you need to worry about, not me. Let's take a break for news. 12:30, The Buzz.
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0: 1230 WDBZ, The Buzz of Cincinnati, your talk station. Lincoln Ware with me. And I was telling you earlier about a student who is in the eighth grade, just enrolled in a class at UC?
18: Cincinnati State.
0: Cincinnati State. And by the time you, I guess, graduate, you'll have a degree. What type of degree you think you'll have? What type? But will it be a four-year college degree?
18: Or we're hoping to get at least an associate's degree, but we're trying to strive for a bachelor's in high school.
0: Okay. So when you graduate from high school, hopefully you'll have a bachelor's degree. How do you do that? What has to take place for that to happen? And welcome to the show. Sunny James, right?
18: Yes.
0: Just same name as your father, really? Okay. All right, go ahead.
18: So it takes commitment. Takes commitment to be willing to strive for what you dream for the benefit of the people of this world, for your community. You know, it takes a lot. It takes courage and bravery. Yeah. It takes a heart to really get this done.
0: So how did you find out about this program?
18: I was at home. And my mom had been, you know, researching something on her computer. And she said, Sonny Renee, I found this. And she walked over to me. I was like, what is it? She showed me. It was a program called CCP, College Credit Plus.
0: Mm-hmm.
18: I was like, we can do that? Mm-hmm. She said, yeah.
0: Mm-hmm. Okay. And you looked at it, you signed up, and you enrolled in your first class.
18: Yes.
0: At Cincinnati State.
18: Three
0: classes.
18: Yes.
0: So you're taking three classes, going to school, you go to Norwood, right? Norwood
18: yes.
0: School? Okay. So you're in school, doing all your work you're supposed to do in school, and you're taking three college courses. Unbelievable. Unbelievable. Now, when do you have time to do anything? Do you go out with friends? Do you have any extracurricular activities going on or what?
18: I do have extracurricular activities, and then I do hang out with friends at times, but my main focus is getting done what I need to get done.
0: Yeah, yeah. All right. Okay. I tell you, now, any other, your other classmates think about this or what? They think about?
18: I'm not sure many of them know about this yet.
0: Okay,
18: but,
0: okay.
18: I mean...
0: So when you graduate, when you become a senior, you pretty much have at least one degree, you know, at least an associate degree. And then the rest would be like real easy for you. I mean, geez. And how old are you now?
18: 14.
0: 14 years old. Okay. All right. Now, your father here, Pastor James, how did you motivate her to do all this or what? Is that the...
19: Well, first of all, Lincoln, let me say greetings to you, my dear brother, and to all of our listening audience. I am honored to be the natural father and bishop to Sister Sunny Renee James. I cannot tell you how overwhelmed with joy myself and my wife, Pastor Kirsten, is for her. She's a dynamic individual. Sometimes I look at her and I say, who is your daddy? I want to meet him one day. She has big goals and big dreams. Mm-hmm. And one of the funniest stories I have is just this past Tuesday, she had gone to the Norwood City Council and she told them she had done research and learned that you only have to be 18 years old to run for mayor in Norwood.
0: Oh, boy. Okay, okay, okay.
19: And helped them to understand that she would be running at a very young age.
0: Yeah, okay, okay.
19: Amen. And that then she would be moving on to run to be the youngest congresswoman in U.S. history. So we've got some tall
0: plans there. Yeah, I'll tell you.
19: And we just stay prayerful. Yeah. We're delighted to showcase her before the world. And it's a rarity.
0: Yes, yes, it is.
19: It's a rarity anywhere in the country. I think the stats say less than 0.08% of middle schoolers even pursue enrolling. But enrolling isn't the end of all ends.
0: Right, right.
19: It's when you actually sit in a class,
0: right,
19: when
0: right.
19: you actually go to college.
0: Mm-hmm.
19: And this past Saturday, Sonny Renee James has set a record for our community in Norwood, to say the least. She sat in her very first
0: class
19: on campus, on college campus.
0: Gee, at 14 years old. Unbelievable. Well, what did the other students, when they looked at you and they were like, what are you doing here?
19: They took a picture with her and embraced her. It's like history in the making.
0: You're 14? You know? Okay, and so, I mean, how is it being a it's tough enough just being one parent as a preacher, but you got two parents as a preacher. You're double PK. How does that work?
18: It's encouraging, really.
0: Yeah.
18: Honestly, it's, you know, not many people know my mom, but.
0: Yeah, I didn't know she was a pastor. I didn't know she was, okay.
18: If you know how she works behind the scenes, it's like, wow, she gets it done.
0: Okay.
18: Yeah, and then I'm sure many people know my dad. It's like,
0: A few. Well, I tell you, you got to be proud of her. You have to be proud of her. And so you eventually you want to be a it sounds like you want to be a politician. That's what it sounds like to me.
18: So for me, it's not about politics. Like I said, it's about the community, really. Mm-hmm. That's what I'm striving to be there for. That's who I want to be there for. It's more so about the community and about the people I plan on helping in the near future.
0: Mm.
18: It's not about politicians. It's not about Democrat or Republican. It's not black versus white. I mean, this is a time and age where we need unity, not division.
0: Yeah.
18: Everywhere we go, that's all we see.
0: That's all we see, division. You're right. You're right. It can be politics. It can be race. It's division everywhere. And that's probably, I know, Pastor James, you've been out front on the violence that's going on in the city. I see you. What do you tell your daughter? Do you tell, be careful where you go? I'm sure you're afraid when she's, leaves home and you're not around.
19: Well, that doesn't happen often.
0: Okay.
19: She recently went to, the U.S. Capitol. She went to Washington, D.C. just weeks ago.
0: Okay.
19: And Pastor Kirsten and I prioritize being there the whole trip with her.
0: Okay.
19: Because we understand these are troubling times. I mean, just look at it, Lincoln. It's not just the youth. You know, as on our way coming over, I had to hear my daughter say, just listening to some of the callers, listening to how we address each other. And what we've got to remember
0: she probably was listening to the twin a few minutes ago.
19: Well,
0: anyway.
19: She listened to the whole thing. But what we as especially people of color need to identify and understand is that there's a whole nation of God-fearing people that are coming in our footsteps.
0: Mm-hmm.
19: And everything we say and do, Lincoln, actually helps shape their mind. And then we sit back and wonder, why do the youth act the way they act?
0: And somebody called me yesterday, said they saw some kids running through Kenwood, just running back and forth, yelling and just making a scene.
19: Yeah.
0: Now, if you had been in Kenwood when they were doing that, would you have said anything to them?
19: Absolutely. I'm a little bit different. Mm-hmm. You know, they said years ago, Lincoln, as you may remember, you know, I had some very serious health challenges, and they said I wasn't supposed to be here. So every moment, and this is what we teach my daughter, every moment is a gift. and we have to treat it as such.
0: Yeah.
19: And when you see things, see something, say something.
0: Mm-hmm.
19: And young folks know me. They'll be like, oh, yeah. Lord, here come that bishop. Here come the bald head juicy fruit. Here he comes. You know, he's going to get out of his car, and he's going to challenge us.
0: Yes.
19: Because I love you that much.
0: Mm-hmm.
19: And I think my daughter has adopted some of those same ideologies that, you know, if you're not a part of the solution, you're still just a part of the
0: problem. Well, why do you think they're acting like that, though?
19: There's a lot of different reasons. But that's why we're forming the Called into Action with Sonny Renee. You know, anytime you see me on the news, you guess who you see right there with me? This Thursday, Channel 9 is going to do a big report on her, a story that probably will go viral nationwide. And we teach our daughter to stay humble, stay God-fearing, and have a heart to forgive, because a lot of these kids, they just need somebody to say, I love you.
0: Mm-hmm, mm-hmm.
19: I'm here for you.
0: And they don't have that. A lot of them don't have it.
19: Even those that we think have that don't. So I'm just proud of Sonny Renee. You should see her amongst her peers.
0: Okay.
19: You know, they don't look at her as a 14-year-old. They look at her as,
0: I can't believe
19: staff.
0: I'm just listening to her. She doesn't sound like a 14-year-old, you know? Unbelievable. Well, here's another part of your family, Pastor Christian James. Your mother is right here on the line. How you doing?
20: Hi, how are you?
0: I'm doing great. You should be proud of your daughter.
20: Oh, I'm very proud. Very proud, Sonny Renee. She is an exceptional young lady. I'm grateful to God for her. She's such a bright light in my life, and just a special young lady. Just how she cares about others and our peers and her family. She's just a wonderful person.
0: She seemed to care about others. That's I noticed that about her. And if she plans on getting into politics, boy, she'd be tough to debate. I mean, she could be. I believe she would be a tough debater. You know?
20: Yeah, definitely. Definitely one to be challenged by.
0: Yes, that's what I'm saying. I can see that. She will, if something you say that she doesn't think is right, she'll go at you and prove her case, you know?
20: Yeah.
0: She will argue her case very well.
20: Yes. We see that at home often.
0: I can imagine. But you got to be proud to see her start her first class over at Cincinnati State at the age of 14. When you took her over there to drop her off, what were you feeling?
20: I was very excited for her. It brought back a lot of memories. Because when I was in a sophomore in high school, I was in a college program at Mount St. Joseph where I graduated from, and I took some college credit, but nothing like what Sonny Renee is doing right now. So I am very proud of her. It just brought back really good memories, and I'm very happy for her to be able to have this opportunity to excel and to. You know, college is very expensive.
0: Yeah, right.
20: You know, and so if our youth have an opportunity to take advantage of something like this at an earlier age, if they're capable of, you know, handling the coursework, if they're capable of it, and I believe Sonny Renee is, then why not?
0: Yeah.
20: Why not? And save yourself, save your family, the debt, the, you know, the trouble, and go for it, you know. You know, we teach her to go for, reach for her highest, you know, goals, her dreams, you know, and do the best you can, you know.
0: Well,
20: so why not do that? But a lot of times the opportunity is not afforded to, especially our youth, you know.
0: And a lot of times the opportunity is there, they just don't take advantage of it.
20: Exactly.
0: Yes. All right. Well, thank you, Pastor Christian James. And do you get up there and preach some Sundays?
20: I do. I minister every Sunday in our call to discipleship class, but I did minister for our morning worship service past Sunday. Check us out on Facebook Live.
0: Okay.
20: Keep it real. Worldwide Ministry.
0: Are you one of those hoopers, or are you just more like...
20: I'm more of a teacher.
0: Okay, all right. Well, thank you for calling, and we're proud of your daughter, and thank you for checking in with us. And we'll look for her report on Channel 9 that's coming up.
20: Thank you so much. Thank you for joining us.
0: Now, what about the, they showed you the curriculum in class. Do you think it's going to be kind of tough? What classes are you taking, by the way?
18: So the class I took this past Saturday was quantitative reasoning.
0: Okay.
18: I'm also signed up for Spanish and personal finance.
0: Okay. All right. Well, there you go. You're on your way. Yes.
19: One of the things I just have to share with your listening audience, in order to be a part of the CCP program, it's not like you just fill out some paperwork and then you just sign into college. It's not that easy.
0: Yeah.
19: You have to go on the college campus just like a regular student, and you have to take the Accuplacer placement test.
0: Okay.
19: And to Sunny Renee's credit, Lincoln, she scored so well on the Accuplacer test. Mm-hmm. When we went to introduce her to Dr. Walker, her professor for the quantitative, whatever that name of that class is, when she went to meet her, Dr. Walker said, "Oh my God." She goes, "Sunny Renee, you scored even higher than the requirements for my class."
0: Jeez.
19: So when I leave here later today, I'm going back over to the college and review her placement scores, mm-hmm. because it's possible that she's already scored
0: enough to not even have to take the class, baby.
19: To bypass certain classes.
0: Yeah, right.
19: And she's only in the eighth grade.
0: Jeez.
19: That's something we got to celebrate. So I'm honored. And to the parents that are listening, don't be distracted when even those administrators don't seem to show the enthusiasm or the excitement.
0: Yes.
19: You've got to press your way for your child. It's not for everybody, I will say that. Mm-hmm. But if you have a child that's exceptional in any way, go for it.
0: Yeah.
19: If they're set on college, she already has a law firm in Columbus who's willing to hire her once she gets her law degree, goes to law school, passes the bar. She already, at 14, already has a law firm saying, "You're on my team."
0: Jeez.
19: So she's really ahead of the curve.
0: I tell you.
19: There's so many other youth out there that are exceptional as well.
0: All right, before we go, got one quick call to get to. Reverend Peter Mingo, how you doing?
1: All right, Winkle, my brother. Hey, Sonny, how you doing?
19: Which one, Bishop? Hey,
1: your daughter, and you also, and your wife. Megan, that girl is phenomenal.
0: Yes.
1: Phenomenal. You know, we have a close association with her father and her mother over the last 4 or 5 years. And the way she has developed during that time, my God. You know,
0: she's already ahead of the game. She's ahead of the game right now. She's starting off, you know, they're at the starting line, and she's at the 50-yard dash in the 100 meters. So she's at the 50, she's at the 50-meter line right now.
1: And there's another kid, and basically we'll probably be calling with him later on this week, basically who's got something going on upstairs. But this girl, as far as young ladies are concerned, my God, phenomenal.
0: All right, well, Peter Mingo, thank you for checking in with us. We appreciate it. All right, Sonny, congratulations once again, and good luck, and keep in touch with us. Let us know how you're doing, you know, when you, you know, because I see you're 14 now, and just a few more years, you'll be 18, and
19: running
0: for mayor. Yeah, I want to follow you and run for mayor of Norwood. That'll be history making. A black person, the mayor of Norwood. We never thought we'd see that happen.
19: One last thing, Lincoln. I need to make sure that your viewing audience understands. And the thing that we teach our daughter, it's no longer Republican versus Democrat, black versus white. Folks, we've got to come together. And we've got to really teach our children by way of example that if we don't bridge the gap and get with people from across the aisle, people who don't think like you. Lincoln, I don't know about your listeners, but I've had people in my own family that didn't think like me, I didn't think like. But guess what? At the end of the day, we were family.
0: Mm-hmm.
19: And to your listening audience, we're all listening to you because we're part of a family.
0: Yes.
19: So let's start teaching. And when people see me out there, they say, "What's Bishop doing with all them Republicans?" I'm holding them accountable.
0: Yeah, there you go.
19: That's what I'm doing.
0: There you go.
19: Don't think I'm sucking up. Don't think I'm getting paid. Yeah, I don't accept a dime. But what I'm doing is I'm saying to them, don't lie to my people. Or I'm going to embarrass you. Uh-huh. And I'm so grateful. We got folks on all levels. Connie Pillage, I want to say thank you to her, who's been a tremendous influence on Sonny Renee.
0: Okay.
19: Cecil Thomas has been there for her. Just so many people.
0: Yeah.
19: My girl in pink on Cincinnati.
0: Mika
19: Owens is a great supporter. Jan Michelle Kearney is a great supporter. Pastor Corey Bowman. I know folks upset because he happens to be the brother
0: of the J.D. Vance. President. Yeah.
19: I mentor him, and I promise the people, you're going to see some great things coming out of people who are not black that are committed to help people of color.
0: All right.
19: And I'll put my life on it.
0: Well, as my old Filipino girlfriend used to say when I was in the Marine Corps, to see is to believe.
19: There you go.
0: All right. All right. Thank you both for joining me,
19: God
0: Sonny.
19: God bless you.
0: And some Sonny and Sonny. Sonny, good luck. And let us keep in touch with us. Okay. And we'll watch for you on Channel 9 this coming Thursday.
19: Yes.
0: Okay. We'll watch for you. And maybe we need to come on my TV show. I'll talk to you after we go to break about coming on my TV show. Let's take a break. We'll come back 12:30. The Buzz.

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1: We got out of Washington State, and I think a week after, state went on lockdown for COVID.
2: So then when we transitioned to Texas, it was very much so like, what are we going to do now?
1: Operation Homefront has allowed our family to make something of ourselves again in the world after military.
2: It's completely changed the way our life is. It took us from a hopeless situation, and now we're homeowners. We have a savings account. I'm the first one.

0: You got double PK, you know? I got to learn how to teach instead of preach. She says she's not a hooper. She says she's a teacher. I like to hoop whenever it calls for. And we're going to rest this little feeble message here this Tuesday morning. Amen. All right. All right. We will move along. 513-749-1230. Miss Thomas, how are you?
1: I'm good. How are you, Lincoln?
0: I'm hanging in there. What's on your mind?
1: Well, one thing I never hear about anymore is the lottery. Maybe the lottery people need to pitch in more money to the schools. They have a lot of money.
0: The lottery, they paid their whatever they agreed upon when the lottery first came in. That's what they're doing. A certain percentage is going to the general fund that's supposed to be set aside for schools. But like I say, it's just a drop in the bucket. People think that lottery money is going to cover the whole school. Now, it's just a drop in the bucket, what it takes for the public schools, what the lottery gives. And I don't think that's going to change any. I don't think you're going to get any more out of the lottery.
1: Well, they need to revisit and find out, can they get any more? Because they need them, because people don't want to pay that much. You know, homeowners already, we already stuck in a mire, so
0: yeah.
1: There's just not no more money there for anything.
0: It's more money. I think the state could do more than they're doing, that's for sure.
1: Yeah, well, that's what y'all need to start talking about. I don't hear you talking about it that much.
0: Well, we talk about it, just nothing. I mean, the Republicans run the state, and they're determined to run Cincinnati, run public schools out of business. It looks like they're determined to do that.
1: I don't know why.
0: They want this private voucher type system to run the state. So that's the direction they're heading.
1: Well, they're making a big mistake.
0: Yes, I agree.
1: Okay.
0: Hey, thanks.
1: That's all I had. I'm Stephon's cousin.
0: Oh, okay. I won't hold that against you.
1: remember, I called in talking about Malcolm X. I'm the same person.
0: Okay. All right. Well, thank you, okay. Miss Thomas. Appreciate it.
1: Take care.
0: All right. That's Stephon.
2: Do my best.
0: Right. That's Stephon's cousin. She's gonna do her best, Miss Thomas. All right, we need to take another quick break. We were late for break last time, and we got another one coming up on us. We'll do that right now. The Lincoln Ware Show, 12:30, The Buzz.
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12: 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It's almost sounds like that song, You Don't Have to Be a Star to Be in My Show. To be in my show. There's a song out there, and it sounds like that at the beginning. I don't know. How am I going to do the on-the-job check-in? Do you have a long enough song for me to do an on-the-job check-in since I can't do Crunked Up anymore? How do we do that?
13: I don't know. We might be able to get away with Crunked Up because it's like a a repeat of it's like a repeat of the bed, you know. Might be able to get away with that one.
12: Okay.
13: But I'll look into it.
12: Yeah, I haven't done the on the job check in in a while. Because we've been doing that since I was at WCIN. The on the job check in. Yes. All right. Let's move along. Looks like Doug is up. Doug, what's going on? How you doing today?
14: Fine. Looking in yourself?
12: I'm hanging in there. Hanging in.
14: The Reverend had just left.
12: Yes.
14: He was talking about he doesn't identify black, white, Republican, Democrat.
12: Yeah, yeah. Family.
14: That, we should come together.
12: Yeah. Mm-hmm.
14: And I'd just like for him to know that since 1865, black people have been trying to get together with white people, and they don't want to do it. So, you know, act like it doesn't exist. It exists out there. There's differences, and we got to accept people's differences for what they are. And so I'll leave it at that. But dealing with the passage of a levy for public schools, I think it's a long shot. Unless, like you said, non-homeowners vote in massive numbers.
12: Mm-hmm.
14: And that's the long shot there. That's where the long shot comes in. Looking in my observations, young and older black citizens, they run from further education. They don't embrace education.
12: Mm-hmm.
14: I ain't saying everyone, But I'm saying there's a large number of young and black people who don't embrace expanding their knowledge.
11: Well, I mean, you look at the cost of education today. These colleges, the cost is just out of control. They're cutting back on scholarships and aid and all this stuff. So it's not easy nowadays to go to college.
14: No, it's not, Lincoln. And that's the reason I'm glad that I was able to go, because of the riots that happened in the 60s. Open up a lot of things that allow us to go to college. And Lincoln, I almost went to college for free because I was, you know, I was poor and didn't have any money, and there was a lot of money available.
11: Yeah, yeah.
14: So the money's there. It's just that they redirecting it to different places. But America could do that, but they won't do it again.
11: No, they won't.
14: Then I heard you talking about Massey and the other guy, something. He started with
11: Gil Ryan. Yes.
14: And Lincoln, I listen. Well, you can't help from listening to their commercials because there's so many.
11: Oh, my goodness.
14: Them.
11: Back to back.
14: Yes.
11: I mean,
14: yes. But there's some things that they have in common, and that's what I want to talk about. And what's the other guy? So with the Jew, what's his name again?
11: Which one? Gil Ryan?
14: Yeah, Gil Ryan and Massey, both of them agree with Trump more than 90% of the time.
11: Yeah.
14: So there's no real big difference.
11: Right.
14: And then on their commercials, Lincoln, they were using black people as the enemy. They said AOC, which is the Congress lady. They talked about the Black Lives Matter. They talked about
11: DEI.
14: DEI.
11: Yeah.
14: And They was talking about anything. They was accusing each other of helping black people.
11: Right, helping blacks and gays.
14: Right, and if you do that, that's a major crime to MAGA. And then both of them are MAGA Republicans. So
11: there's
14: no real difference between the two. So I don't look.
11: Well,
14: whoever wins ain't going to change.
11: Well,
14: nothing.
11: I know, but I just want them to send a message by voting for Massey over Trump to let Trump know he doesn't have all the power he thinks he has. That's the only reason why I want Massey to win, to send a message to Donald Trump and to send a message to Republicans.
14: Well, like I say, either one of them, you know, neither one of them is about us or trying to help you or trying to help people outside themselves. And then the last thing I want to say, Lincoln, black people that do vote only vote in presidential elections most of the time.
11: Mm-hmm.
14: A great majority of them only vote in presidential elections.
11: You're right.
14: And they don't vote in the primaries, which is that's where our real power would be, is in the primaries, because we could choose who's going to run.
11: Yeah, yeah.
14: But we don't do that. And then a high number of voters, and I'm particularly talking about black voters, they don't participate in community events, community councils. So therefore, the community doesn't benefit as time goes on.
11: Yeah.
14: So a lot of it is ourselves. It's what we do or don't do, but we look, well, we don't even look at, you know, Lincoln, like I can say, man, it's so disappointing to see things happening in the community, and then you go,
11: and
14: there's
11: and
14: no one there.
11: I admit, You're always there at everything, Doug. I don't know if you still were working. I don't know if you would make all that stuff, but you've been retired from the city for quite a few years, and you're just out there at all those events just to see what's going on. I see you looking, talking to people, and
14: trying to figure out what can we do to increase our power. Lincoln, we have a lot of power, but because many of us, I'm going to use the word again, many of us are ignorant, and I ain't saying dumb, but I'm saying ignorant, meaning that you don't realize, you don't know the power that you have, so we just throw it away.
11: Mm-hmm.
14: We just give it away by either not voting or voting in all scattered instead of block voting, which we used to do some years ago. So a lot of it is on us, but again, Lincoln, we don't want to get out there and do the things that need to be done.
11: Yeah.
14: And those who are doing it, they keep telling us, we need more people, we need more people, come out, we need more people.
11: Yeah.
14: And we still don't come. So, you know, the future doesn't seem bright to me. from what I'm looking at, and I could be wrong, I could be 1,000% wrong, but just by being out there and observing and talking to people, we really, you know, it's like shooting ourselves in the foot, Lincoln.
11: Yep, I hear you, Doug.
14: Thanks, Lincoln. That's all. I'm finished.
11: All right, Doug, thanks for your call. That's Doug Springs laying it out there. Let's go to Brent. Then we got Queen and Al. Oh, boy. Brent, how you doing today?
15: I'm fine. Lincoln, how are you doing?
11: I'm hanging in there. What's on your mind?
15: Thank you for having the teenager Sonny in your studio.
11: Yes, Sonny James, yes.
15: Yes, just showing that there are so many intelligent young people, and that helps somewhat balance out the pure stupidity and the dumbosity of a twin who calls in who is anti-education,
11: anti-everything, anti-life, anti-life.
15: yeah. And if twin did go to school, he didn't learn nothing. So, he proves it every single time he talks. He doesn't know the meaning of words, so that's why he makes up dumb words and dumb phrases, trying to make himself seem... Yeah. Well, he just seems dumber. But, what are we going to talk about? Oh, now you were talking about trying to do the on-the-job check-in. We are in graduation season, and it would be nice to do a graduation check-in so folks can give shout-out to their young people graduating from high school and colleges.
11: I guess we could do that, yeah. You're right. I forgot about that, yes.
15: So as your assistant program director... let's make that happen. Let's make it happen. And what was the last thing I had here? I don't know if you saw the story. It's in a county south of Houston. I want to say it's Brazos, but I think I'm getting the name wrong. But there was an old, pasty, white attorney who continuously called the other counsel, the other attorney, black lady, called her the N-word.
11: Really?
15: Over and over again, so much so that the judge had to... check him, and then he was going into, I guess, a hearing, and there is a guy down there called Quanell X, and he holds no punches and everything. He walked up to the white man and said, "Now you call me, call me the N-word.
11: Oh.
15: You know, if you big and bad, because I'll make you taste the ancestors."
11: Oh boy! Wow! And then what happened?
15: Oh, he didn't do. Of course, the white dude didn't say nothing. Didn't do nothing because Quanell X would have laid him out. But that just shows you the white courage, the racist courage that just continues to permeate through these white folks. And yeah, I agree with Doug from the standpoint is that a lot of these white folks would rather burn down the whole damn house than to share it with anybody non-white.
11: Of course.
15: You saw what they did with the swimming pool, so much that they would cement the swimming pools in order to keep them from being integrated, or pour bleach and acid in the swimming pool while black people are in there.
11: And so, and I hear what Sonny James, the Reverend Sonny James, was saying, but that's a big order. That's a big ask, you know, for everybody to come together. Look at who's leading the country. How can we come together when the person that's leading the country is so divisive?
15: Yeah, and it's all from a basic standpoint. That if they continue with this mindset that they are superior and that we are inferior, and that everything that black people does has to be suspect, but everything that they do is on the up and up, when we know they are mediocre and subpar at best, the overwhelming majority of them. But the so-called good white ones, you know, they can say, "I'm not a racist," you know, like your good friend KKK Craig, but he isn't anti-racist. He hasn't spoken out against any of the things that Donald Trump is doing with any effect, nor does he have the influence over his so-called white friends and even the black friends in order to make change. So he's just there for show and sees us as his own personal entertainment.
11: All right, Brent, thanks for your call. Got to run. Appreciate it. Let's take a break. We'll come back. Queen, Al, and others holding on. We'll get to you on the Lincoln Ware Show, 1230 The Buzz.
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16: 1230 WDBZ, the Buzz of Cincinnati, your talk station. Lincoln Ware with you. In the studio, we've got Dr. Taylor Porter. He's the Regional Vice President of Idea Operations. And, of course, he's a Cincinnati native and a former UC football alum. And he played tight end with under D'Antonio, and then you moved to... Where did you move?
17: I moved over to defensive line, okay. Either when I gained 20 pounds or when we got our new coach. It could okay. be either way.
16: Okay. All right. And where did you go to high school here?
17: Originally from Northeast Ohio, small town up in Stark County, and came down to UC Okay. I just started playing ball back in 05.
16: All right. So what's going on over at the Idea Cincinnati schools there? Been around a while. I know I've seen the one up in Lincoln Heights. Still have the one up there?
17: Yes, sir. So we actually have two beautiful campuses. Mm-hmm. The one you just mentioned is 1011 Glendale Milford Road. Mm-hmm. That's called Idea Valley View. The other campus is 2700 Glenway Avenue, and that's over in Price Hill.
16: Okay. Now, how is the curriculum there? I know they wear uniforms, I do believe.
17: Seems like I've seen kids with uniforms on. So the uniforms are actually well-received by our community. It really makes your life a little bit easier the night before when you're planning what your baby's going to wear to school. But I want to also mention what makes us special is our curriculum is advanced placement for all students. And that is special because you can't get that in every school. Mm-hmm. And oftentimes, if you're a black or brown student, you maybe are not invited to spaces that are rigorous or really challenging. But that's what we're all about at IDEA, is guaranteeing that every student experiences advanced placement courses as well as the arts.
16: Okay. All right. And do they play any sports there? Do they have sports teams?
17: So not only do we have sports, we also, tomorrow on May 20th, are breaking ground on a $3 million athletic complex.
16: Oh, okay.
17: And so we're one of the few schools in the city that will have a turf field, stadium, lights to play at night. It's going to be beautiful. And if you come out to Price Hill, 2700 Glenway Avenue, Wednesday, May 20th, you will see me and my entire team with balloons, and we're going to be celebrating breaking ground on that complex.
16: Oh, wow. Okay. That's going to be great for that area, I'm sure. Man, I tell you. What are some of the other academic opportunities that's available at IDEA schools here?
17: Yes. So the academic opportunity and academic experience at IDEA, like I mentioned, is about advanced placement. This is a college-bound environment.
16: Okay.
17: Nearly 100% of our students graduate and go on to college.
16: Really? Okay.
17: And also, what makes our culture special is called CREW. And our tagline is, we are CREW, not passengers. And what that should signal to all of us is that this environment is for everyone to be actively involved in taking care of our kids. So teachers, counselors, principals, bus drivers, our kitchen staff, everybody plays a role in making sure our kids have a high quality experience.
16: Now, you say almost 100% of your graduates go on to college.
17: Yes, sir. And that is what makes us special. IDEA Cincinnati has been here for 4 years. IDEA Public Schools is a 25-year-old organization with roots in Texas, Florida, and now myself and Mr. Matt Robinson are leading the operations here in Greater Cincinnati.
16: All right. So what are the grades you cover?
17: So students and families are welcome to come to our school from kindergarten through 11th grade for the fall of 26-27.
16: Okay, kindergarten through 11th. What do they do for the 12th grade?
17: So for 12th grade, remember, we've been here for 4 years. Uh-huh. We matriculate year over year. And so this upcoming school year, we'll be offering kindergarten through 11th grade. And then in 27, we will have a full-fledged kindergarten through 12th grade experience.
16: Okay, man, I tell you, you guys, I didn't realize you had been around that long, though. I mean, you've been around for quite a bit. And the cost for parents to get their kids there, is there a cost?
17: I've got even more good news for you. Not only are we a free public school, we also have free transportation for all of our students and families.
16: Really?
17: In addition to that, we also provide breakfast, lunch, and supper. Those are programs that we offer because we really believe in doing what's best for the student to equip them and prepare them to be successful academically. We have to get them to school, so we got that covered. And then we have to feed them. We got that covered as well.
16: Wow. I tell you, you can't beat that. Transportation and food. You can't beat that. Now, how does a parent find out about how to get their kid enrolled in the school? When does school start for this upcoming year? I mean, I guess you're just getting ready to close down
17: here's
16: now.
17: Here's what you need to know. I'm going to talk slow.
16: Yes.
17: The first day of school is August 13th, and you need to act now. We did go on a wait list last year.
16: Oh.
17: So what that means is you can go to our website. It's ideapublicschools.org, and you can go through the application online, or I can even help you personally. Again, my name is Dr. Taylor Porter. You can call our school at 513-991-7445. You need to act now to complete an application, and then we'll walk you through completing your registration to be ready to go for the first day of school on August 13th, 2026.
16: Now give that phone number again.
17: The phone number to register and apply is 513-991-7445. Call right now. Do not wait.
16: So you say transport. What if a kid lives in Avondale? You can get them to school.
17: anybody that's within 10 miles of one of our campuses, remember, we are located in Lincoln Heights. We're also located in Price Hill.
16: Okay.
17: Any student, grades kindergarten through 11th grade, if you're within 10 miles, we got you covered.
16: Got them covered. Man, okay. I tell you, I mean, it sounds great. I like when I pass by there, I see the kids in the uniform and everything like that. So it seemed like, and they all seem very happy.
17: That's crew culture. We are crew, not passengers.
16: Yeah, okay. All right. Well, it sounds good to me. I know people like to, you know, sort of hit back these schools hurting Cincinnati public schools. Do you hear that a lot?
17: No, I actually think that families deserve to have options, and we maybe are not the option for everybody, but if you want your kid to go to college, if you want your kid to have friends, if you want your kids to have transportation and food, you should consider Idea Public Schools.
16: And they should come to that school getting ready to study and, you know, be prepared.
17: That's right. This is a college-bound environment. Right, and even what attracted me from being a 10-year high school principal to coming over to Idea, it's really the AP Advanced Placement courses. That is something you really don't get access to in a lot of communities. But an Idea, that is our foundation. Every student will experience AP classes as well as the arts.
16: Now, how do you fare with, is there a report card you get from the state?
17: Yes, sir. Last year, we had a 3.5 star rating on the state report card. I'm excited for the next iteration of that, which comes out in September. Our goal is to be a 5-star school, and we need you and your kiddos to help us get there.
16: All right. Oh, man, I tell you, you seem like, I mean, you every question you've got answered. I mean, you've got the, it sounds like a great school. People need to try to get your kids involved, get them registered before the August school opening. Once again, give the website and the phone number.
17: Our website to apply and register is Idea Public Schools, that is IDEA, publicschools.org, and our phone number where you can apply and register is 513-991-7445. Do not wait.
16: All right. Thank you for joining me. We appreciate it.
17: Thank you for having me.
16: Go UC Bearcats.
17: That's right. UC Bearcats. Let's do it.
16: All right. Let's take a break. We'll come back 12:30. The Buzz.
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0: CBZ, the Buzz of Cincinnati. My camera won't get straight here for some reason.
1: You got to fire the cameraman.
0: Yes. We'll get it together sooner rather than later. But 513-749-1230, Lincolnware with you. It is Tuesday. We've got a lot going on around the tri-state, the nation, and the world. Now, I have to admit, that idea of school sounds like a pretty good school. I mean, nothing against Cincinnati Public. I love them, too. But, I mean, he sounds like he's got a pretty good program going. It sounds like it. I mean, they got, what, 3.5 stars, he says, and pushing toward a 5-star school. They've got the advanced placement classes, so the AP classes. I mean, they got it all going on. Everything's going well. And all right, let's get back to the phones. 513-749-1230. Let's go to, oh boy, let me fasten my seatbelt. Let's go to Queen. Queen, what's on that feeble mind of yours today?
2: Well, so it's a refreshing to see young kids.
0: Hold on, get the phone together. Pull your phone up to your mouth and talk in it.
2: It's refreshing to see young kids thriving, like the preacher's daughter. She wants to go into politics, and that's somewhat inspiring to me to keep an eye on her. I hope that she will consider the children who, particularly the African race, seem to discredit, and recognize that these children are the future. They are beacons to the problems in their own communities. Those children running around in the street don't have anything except for street life. You need to consider street life and what's the cause and effect of it. Transportation is a mode of human advancement. And I would hope that you consider street life.
0: Street life.
2: Symptoms in communities and our neighborhoods.
0: I don't know of any community that don't have street lights. At some point, I mean, what are you talking about?
2: The African American community, as far as transportation is concerned, is about 80-20.
0: Huh?
2: Children grow up generation after generation without transportation. They can't go nowhere.
0: Oh, come on. And that's plenty of transportation. What are you talking about? Everybody's got
2: cars,
0: some kind of car. It might be a hoopty, but they got a car.
2: Something to get them around so they can take care of their business. Now, the preacher's daughter won't have to worry about that. And your poverty program should at least offer modes of transportation to children who thrive in education. And the fact that you talk about the lottery, you got the Sinclair, and you got a young man by the name of Policy Sam, who actually gave birth to the lottery.
0: What?
2: That's our birthright.
0: What the hell are you talking about?
2: The lottery back and streamline it.
0: How do we have a birthright to the lottery?
2: Because we're the one who invented it.
0: Okay. All right.
2: Okay.
0: I mean, you talk about the numbers game. You talk about the numbers game when they used to have numbers runners and all that stuff.
2: Well,
0: I'm thinking that's what you're talking about.
2: Called the Policy Sam. From the 1800s, he the one introduced it. You got Madam Sinclair, who brought it to the community and made the community rich.
0: Yeah, but it was illegal
2: if
0: then.
2: Got a right to take it back is the church. And also the church can offer cars to intelligent young people who thrive in education.
0: How is the church going to offer cars to who now? Who you want them to offer cars to?
2: To young kids like the preacher's daughter who's thriving in education and don't have it once they graduate. Yeah.
0: Well, she'll probably have her license. Most young men don't even have their license nowadays. They don't even think about getting a driver's license.
2: Yeah, because all your community has to offer is street life.
0: Oh, my God. That's the most ridiculous thing I've ever heard. And she drops the mic. The only thing our community have to offer is street lights. Oh, that's the only life I know. Street light. Oh, she said street lights, not street life. Okay. Anyway, that was a wasted call. I do believe. All right, I've got a pair of tickets to give away to the Ohio Black Expo that's happening in Columbus this weekend. Looking for something to do? I've got a pair of tickets for caller number 3 right now at 513-749-1230. Caller 3 at 749-1230. If you call at 3, I'll give you a pair of tickets to go up to the Ohio Black Expo in Columbus this weekend. Caller number 3 at 749-1230. You're caller number 1.
1: Wow.
0: I'm looking for number 3. Sorry. You're caller number 2. So close. I'm looking for number 3. Hey, guess what? You're caller number 3.
1: All right.
0: What's your name?
1: Kevin Brock.
0: What is it? Kevin Brock?
1: Yeah.
0: All right, Kevin, congratulations. You got yourself a pair of tickets to the Black Expo up in Columbus. What part of town are you calling from?
1: Cincinnati.
0: Where in Cincinnati?
1: Avondale.
0: That's what I was trying to reach down in your throat and pull out. Avondale. All right. What station just made you a winner?
1: 1230 The Buzz.
0: All right. Hold on. Okay. Woo, boy. All right. We got through that. Let's move along. 513-749-1230. Looks like Marquetta is up. Marquetta, how you doing?
3: Hey, Mr. Ware. Good morning. I'm glad to see that Clyde Bennett got two of the people who was in the brawl off on misdemeanor charges. I don't think those were felony acts at all.
0: Right.
3: Congratulations, Mr. Bennett. Why does James Bond's killer have a bond?
0: Well,
3: this man shot my friend in his side 2 times.
0: Shot him 3 times.
3: And then shot him in the back of his head.
0: I know.
3: On public transportation. Why does he have a bond?
0: Well, I mean, $1 million. Who's going to bond him out for that? Come on.
3: At 10%, that's $150,000. Anybody can go to a bondsman and get that. Why is he eligible for a bond? What part of soft on crime don't your city hear?
0: Yeah.
3: Let me ask you this. I heard the brother talk about Brother Quanell X here in Houston. Who is a strong black male leader?
0: You say you asking me that?
3: Asking you, who is that? Who is it? Who do you consider? Like, I appreciate Jamal Bryant right now. His church just bought 300 units, I think, a low income housing development with his church's efforts. I would consider that a strong black male lead.
0: Yeah.
3: Who else do you consider? I wouldn't consider Al Sharpton or Hakeem Jeffries. So let's not mention him.
0: Okay, you said don't mention Hakeem Jeffries. And when he first started out and came to the spotlight, I thought he was, but seems like for some reason he's toned down. He's toned down a little. Somebody scared him or something.
3: He came out and said, "What? We can't do nothing. We can't do nothing with the Republicans. What can we do? Who do you see battling J.D. Vance, who is a weak candidate? But if he has Rubio, then he would have a strong ticket. Do you see AOC and Jeffries as a competing ticket?
0: AOC. I don't think she could. She
3: got the population of Hispanics with her.
0: I don't know.
3: If
0: AOC,
3: you vote black and people vote Hispanic, they would vote AOC. She got a large.
0: But I don't think you're going to have to get a certain amount of white votes too, and I don't think she could get them. I don't think she could get them.
3: So who is going to contend against this administration that we talk about and complain about every day?
0: I still think Kamala Harris can win. With the right VP, I think Kamala Harris might be the ticket.
3: Ralph was a disaster.
0: I know,
3: Let me ask you about Massey. You know, Massey's main thing is to make AIPAC register as a foreign agent. Are you familiar with him saying that?
0: I think I did hear something about that, but I Massey, he's Trump. All the way. Like you said, he voted with Trump most of the time. Man, and I don't know why Trump is so angry with him. He was with Trump almost every single vote except those couple of votes and the impeachment.
3: AIPAC. The American Israeli Political Action Committee gave Trump $250 million. Elon Musk gave Trump $300 million. You're talking about cryptocurrency dealers, which is a false currency, bankrolling this man. My question is, you know, we like to fight and argue against each other because that's easy to call names and spread gossip and, you know, slander each other. But who is a strong leader? Did you see the Julio Fulio murder trial that just wrapped up? Are you familiar with that?
0: I didn't see that. I didn't see the trial.
3: There was a war in Jacksonville with young black male rappers making diss tracks against each other. One of the men who was killed, his name was Julio Fulio. His killers was just sentenced to life in prison. The attorneys, in order to plead for his life, pled for him to be enslaved, brought the warden and had him sit in the witness chair and say he would get an inmate number at 18 coming in and won't leave until he dead with that inmate number on his coffin. So we need the sweat equity. We need the young labor because the men that's in prison are dying now.
0: Yeah.
3: That's Jim Crow.
0: Yeah, yeah.
3: That's the 13th Amendment. You killing people, going to prison. That's Jim Crow. Yeah. Where are these strong black male leaders to tell our boys to stop killing each other?
0: And those Alabama prisons, boy, I tell you, I saw that documentary on that. That's crazy. So,
3: Bolton County Prison, they got a man right now suing them because he lost all his fingers and toes because they refused to give him medical assistance while he was locked up on misdemeanor charges. So while we screaming Jim Crow 2.0 because we can't get Democrats elected in black districts, we're ignoring a very real prevalence of Jim Crow in the prison system.
0: Yeah. Oh, yeah.
3: Taking our young men en masse without strong male leaders standing up and saying, brother, don't do that. Brother, don't kill him. I mean, I'm just disgusted because James Bond was one of them brothers. James Bond, in my opinion, was more like Fred Hampton. Anybody that you talk to about James will tell you he was a...
0: Yeah, nothing but good stuff I've heard about James
3: Bond.
0: He
3: was a beautiful, kind, knowledgeable, strong black man. He would have advocated for that man's mental health and for low prison sentence. I'm going to advocate for that MF to get the death penalty, to get the chair. I'm so sick of y'all killing people that we love.
0: Yeah.
3: And for you ignorant males out there who think abortion is just like murdering each other, it's not. That baby is not protected until it is able to breathe on its own outside.
0: That's the one thing
3: room.
0: I agree with you on, Marquetta. I agree with you 100% on that. And I'm glad you brought that up.
3: Have a great day.
0: Marquetta, thanks for your call. Okay, Marquetta was putting it down today. She's putting it down. All right. Let's take a break, and then we'll come back. We've got Jay Wright, Stefan, and Al holding on. 12:30, The Buzz.
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0: WDBZ, the buzz of Cincinnati, your talk station. Lincoln Ware with you on a Tuesday afternoon. And, boy, we've had a lot going on today. And talking about the big Kentucky election over there in Covington. Y'all folks, I got some listeners in Covington. The mayor of Covington is black. And he's never been on my show. I got to get him on here. The mayor of Covington is black. I think he's the first black mayor in the history of Covington, Kentucky. Yeah. And they're over there voting for, well, the Republicans. It's a primary, so the Republicans are going to get the ballot with Massey on there. But those two have been battling, Massey and Gilrain, and oh boy. Those commercials are just, I can't take them anymore. I just can't take them. I see one more, and I'll probably see, well, up until 6 o'clock, they're going to be running hard, I'm telling you. last night watching the game, it was like one, you see one commercial, and then you see the next guy, and then they go back again. Sometimes they were back to back. It was just crazy. Unbelievable. Someone said, damn, I agree with Marquetta. White Lion says 13% wants 100% control. Lincoln, stop boycotting Bernadette. I'm not boycotting Bernadette. She just, when she calls in, she'll get on. She likes to call my voicemail and leave these long, drawn out messages. And then I said, oh boy, I got to let the people hear this. And then at the end, she said, don't play this on the radio. She cracked me up. She's the queen of Egypt, according to her. All right. Jay Wright, how are you?
1: Lincoln Ware, my man, $100,000. And thank you, sir, for being in the studio. And Lincoln, campaign finance reform, man, it's out of control.
0: Yes.
1: And it's terrible when we look at campaigns and they seem to be like the uglier they are, the more money they raise. And that's just puts them in a terrible state in this USA incorporated. Lincoln, Marquetta, man, Marquetta, I'm going to say this is not an administration. This is far more like a regime than an administration.
0: Yes,
1: the man just gave himself one. The man just gave himself $1.7 million of you and my money yesterday.
0: That's crazy.
1: And prisoners, the prison industrial industry, Lincoln, is huge, massive, and there's a lot of money being made. But it's brothers that are, it's brothers and sisters or whoever commit these crimes, they got to become educated that the fact that they could, that they literally become slaves when they go to jail. So they've got to become educated. It's hard for us to tell them, oh, yo, we can't kill each other. No, you better become educated about what could happen to you when you go to jail.
0: Yeah. Oh, by the way, you said 1.7 million. It's 1.7 billion is what Trump wants.
1: Thanks for the correction. So they need to educate themselves that they can become slaves once they go to jail. So don't argue about what they do to you. Lincoln, have you ever seen the Secretary of Defense campaign for a candidate?
0: No, I haven't. I've never seen that. That shows that the Trump administration is desperate. I agree with Massey on that. To send him in here and to campaign, that shows they're desperate. They're running scared.
1: And the bottom line is, who is he? You know, he was a National Guard. He was a major in the National Guard. The same man as firing 3-star generals and 4-star generals, a major in the National Guard, went to duty 1 weekend a month, 2 weekends a year, and now he's in a position where he's firing generals that got 30, 35 years.
0: I know.
1: Ridiculous, right?
0: I know. Yep.
1: Regime, not administration. Clyburn, you know, there was a gentleman that ran against Clyburn in 24. He was on my radio show. Republican, his name was Duke Buckner, and he went to South Carolina State like Clyburn did, and a lot of the same similarities.
0: Yeah,
1: little country boy, but he is a Republican. Now Buckner claimed that Clyburn was the benefit of redistricting several years ago. So that was Buckner's biggest claim to fame, that Clyburn benefited from redistricting several years ago. So now the fact that we are where we are here in the state of South Carolina.
0: Well, I think Clyburn has brought a lot of money back to South Carolina, and Republicans and Democrats should thank him for that, and he should take that seat again.
1: Yeah, I wish 10 years ago he would have ran for governor of South Carolina, at least a black governor. That's what my wish was.
0: Yeah.
1: And Lincoln, as far as, the alternative education, I really like what that brother's pushing in that school, because I think we need alternative education.
0: Yeah.
1: And it kind of gets us back to the black education, where we got black teachers and, black folks in school that are looking out for us. Despite what that white boy says, they are not, by no means is white people united. number one, they're more broken. There's more poor white people than there's poor black people.
0: Yes.
1: So they're not united. He listens to this radio show because he's looking for talking points to take back to them. that still won't help them. That still won't help them in any way. So, Lincoln, man, I want to thank you for all the years you've done it. I'm going to come up on 7 years, Lincoln. I got 46 more years to catch up with you.
0: Yeah, okay. All right. Well, you better get busy. I got to go.
1: Thank you, man, for all you do.
0: Thanks for your call, Jay Wright. I got to move along. 513-749-1230. Oh, boy. Whew, this is a tough one. Stefan, Elijah, or Al? Oh, boy. Oh, boy. Let's go to Stefan. I think he's the safest of those other two.
2: I'm going to do my best.
0: Stefan, how you doing?
3: And God going to do the rest. That's right. Yeah, tell my, oh, boy, tough one. You can't stand the truth, can you?
0: Oh,
3: just like
0: boy.
3: A peasant, huh?
0: Well, what about you? I haven't talked to you since your boy was arrested over there at the Evanston apartment.
3: That ain't my boy. That ain't my boy. He's a criminal. He's stealing money. It's over $30,000.
0: I know. They said $30,000 to $40,000 he stole.
3: Yeah, so that's a lot of money he done. Thank the Hawk News, community news, Hawk Eyes. So our eyes are on the prize.
0: Yeah.
3: You know what I mean? But it just is sad that, you know, hey, you know, he got what, you know, what goes around comes around. Yep. You can't play people.
0: Yeah, I know. That was wrong how you did those people there. And, yeah, and they fell. I can't believe they gave him a blank money order.
3: Uh-huh.
0: Oh, don't fill out who it's going to. I'll take care of that. Yeah,
3: they trust you. But it was. I'd like to give shout out to Lincoln Ware when he was up at the CAA scam alert team was all up there. So when I approached the officer up there, he gave me the ski load and now the download about what's going on.
0: Yeah.
3: So and then the next day. He got
0: indicted.
3: Off your show.
0: Yep.
3: After your show.
0: Yep.
3: But hold up, Lincoln.

0: Investment Act, when the banks got sued for discriminatory practices, redlining at Lincoln.
1: Yes.
0: I knew the chicken was coming home to roost, man. That's how the community leaders know what they did and how they did it and how they played the business owners. You go in College Hill, they get free rent for 3 months to get on their feet.
1: Mm-hmm.
0: See, that's why you see Lucius Q up there, I saw up there.
1: Yeah.
0: You know what I mean? See, they get free rent to get on their feet. It's sad how black communities getting played. And I understand College Hill from is like maybe about 20 minutes away from Avondale, but damn.
1: Why
0: y'all can't do the same thing?
1: I just wish it was controlled locally. And not from this company out of town, the Avondale Town Center. It needs to have local control over that.
0: The pastors, the ministers that used to own that, they shouldn't have sold that. They shouldn't have sold that at all. They had that. Another thing, Lincoln, two things before I let you go. On a stolen recovery, somebody's car got stolen, and it's at the town impound. They shouldn't have to pay to get their car out, Lincoln. Not at all. That is dirty, man.
1: Okay, somebody stole your car, and then they found it impounded, and then they're going to make you pay to get... Yeah, that is kind of,
0: That's wrong, man.
1: That is. Somebody should go down to city council and maybe complain about that.
0: I will. It's just like you're a victim twice.
1: You got your car
0: busted, a stolen car stolen, your windows busted, everything stolen out.
1: Yeah.
0: Now you got to pay for that. Now you got to pay to get it out. That's dirty. They did this young lady like that. And she asked me to come down and interview
1: how
0: her.
1: How much was her impoundment fee?
0: $100.
1: Oh, okay.
0: I can't afford it. I can afford it, but why should I pay something my car been stolen?
1: Yeah.
0: So it's the police fault what they put the report in. They must have said it's a bandit car.
1: Mm-hmm.
0: See?
1: Mm-hmm.
0: They didn't say a stolen recovery car.
1: Had she reported it being stolen?
0: Yeah.
1: Okay, she got all that stuff on her side. Yeah, you're right. It shouldn't be a charge if somebody stole your car. And you have to pay for the impounding fee. Yeah, that's flat out wrong.
0: And last but not least, Lincoln, I'm tired of these young punks out here, man, pulling out these guns, man. Yesterday, I do a report yesterday, Brother Lincoln, to shooting down on East McMicken, right?
1: Yes.
0: And I go down there, riding down there, all of a sudden, the cops have blocked it off on the West McMicken. And next thing you know, I got out, I'm recording it, I see them putting down markers. I'm like, oh, been a shooting over in the West McMicken. Uh-oh, it's been a shooting over in East McMicken. But find out that when I went up to East McMicken side and I'm recording over there, they said a young fella got shot in the building. And next thing you know, when I went down to West McMicken, that's where they caught the suspect at, on the West McMicken side. So when I'm back to East McMicken, next thing you know, I go to about a yellow tape. One of the officers, the detective asked me, he said, are you just one of your family members? He was talking to a lady and a guy.
1: Mm-hmm.
0: And he asked me, oh, they're my family members. I'm like, nah. He said, you need to move along. I said, hold on. First, I'm behind the yellow tape. You don't tell me what to do. You can't do that. He said, he shut it up. But then I get in the car about to leave. I get a call. Why that was my little cousin got shot?
1: Oh, man.
0: Yeah, he got shot 3 times in the stomach.
1: Jeez.
0: 3 times in the stomach. The bullet went right through him. The young 17-year-old. And that's the son of my other cousin. She got shot in the head with a snake bullet.
1: Oh, my goodness.
0: That's her son. And, you know, he's fine. He's fine.
1: Oh,
0: the bullet went in, went out. You know, he's 17. His body going to rejuvenate real fast and quick. That's just real fast. He's going to be all right. But it's just sad that we got these young punks out here and some of y'all grandsons or nephews out here. Y'all need to get a hold to these babies before they make a...
1: They not babies. They not babies. They packing. They not babies.
0: These some babies are packing too, Lincoln. So don't get me wrong. You know what I mean. It's just they need to change this whole narrative. They need tougher laws for their asses. That's they need.
1: All right. Thanks for your call.
0: They do. All right.
1: I got to run. Thanks for your call.
2: Tougher laws or better parents?
1: Yeah, one of the two. We need both. Anyway, Jobs and Family Services has moved out to right there, the old Mercy Health building, and this Veterans Service Commission is out there. So I had to stop by the Veterans Service Commission yesterday. And I tell you, I pull up, park in the spot, I get out the car, and almost stepped on a Pamper. I don't know what was in the Pamper, but I'm like, come on, folks. Really? You could have just left the Pamper in the car

0: or may, I don't know what they could have done with it, but they just threw it on the ground there. And a pamper. And come on, folks, we can do better than that. You change. I guess they had changed the baby in the car and just threw the pamper out on the in the parking lot. I'm like, Lord have mercy. We just can't. We just can't get it together. I don't know. And I don't know who it was. It could have been somebody white or black, but still, keep the pamper in the car and take it home and throw it away. Not on the parking lot. Oh, my goodness. Let's take a break. We'll come back. 12:30, The Buzz.
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0: James Muhammad, you were supposed to leave the situation better than you found it. That's what you told me. Don't sound like you left the situation better than you found it, James Muhammad. Unbelievable. 513-749-1230. He did everything, but he didn't get knocked out. Unbelievable. The lady got knocked out. The guy who told him to stop, he got knocked out. But James Muhammad did not get knocked out. That's one thing that didn't happen. And that's a good thing, I guess. All right. I'm giving away my last pair of tickets for today for the Ohio Black Expo. It's taking place this weekend in Columbus. If you want to go, be caller number 6 right now at 513-749-1230. Caller 6 at 749-1230. If you call a number 6, I will give you the tickets to go to the Ohio Black Expo this weekend up in Columbus, Ohio, the home of the Buckeyes. The Black Expo this weekend. I forgot the entertainment they say they were having. They were having some pretty good entertainment. I had them on the show a few weeks ago, and a lot of great food, a lot of great entertainment. If you want to go, if you call a number 6, the tickets are yours. You call a number 1, looking for number 6. You call a number 2, looking for number 6. You call a number 3, looking for number 6. Sorry about your luck. You call a number 4, looking for number 6. Sorry about that. 513-749-1230. And we got to wait for those lines to clear. Okay, where did I leave off at? Caller number 4. You're caller number 5. You're caller number 6. What's your name?
17: All right, Steve.
0: Steve, congratulations. Where are you calling from, Steve?
17: Forest Park.
0: Forest Park. All right. Congratulations. You got yourself a pair of tickets to go to the Black Expo up in Columbus, Ohio this weekend. What station just made you a winner?
17: WDBZ The Buzz.
0: All right. Hold on. We'll get your information. You kind of scared. When they start trying to do the letters, I get scared.
18: A little shaky with the landing there.
0: Yeah. I get scared when they try to do the call letters. WBLZ. WDZZ. I don't know. I get scared when they do the letters. But he got it right. So he's good to go. All right. Let's go to Elijah. How are you?
19: Oh, Lincoln, good afternoon.
0: What's up?
19: Man, I tell you, you put a dent at the root. Can you hear me?
0: Yeah, I hear you. I put a dent in what?
19: In my spirit, and I mean, somewhere around in there, because according to what I've learned about reality, you know, the same way Pharaoh speaks and he's telling you about things he's gotten out of the book, and they're authentic. Yeah. The knowledge that he's sharing.
0: Now, hold on, Elijah. I talked about the CPS levy today. We talked about the guy shot on Metro.
19: Yeah, I know what all you talked about.
0: Hold on. And we talked about Trump and his $1.7 billion to pay off the January 6th people. We talked about the Massey race against, actually, he's running against Trump. We talked about the guy that shot up the morgue. We talked about the house that fell down on the East End. We talked about the senators are going to adopt a resolution to withhold their own pay during government shutdowns. We talked about all that stuff. We talked about Mark Furman. All that stuff. And what do you come with me? Now, what do you come with me talking about? Stuff that we can't do anything about or anything. What are you talking about?
19: I'm talking about what we can do.
0: What can we do? About what? What can we do?
19: About the problem of how we're living in this reality. There's an answer to it. And,
0: what's the answer?
19: If you want to play real great, but yet stupid, you're going to be the Band-Aid that's always needed, you know, on the wound that's fresh. I call to stop the wounding because I see what the answer is. Our people are mad from following what this leader that's not recognized daily in their community. That's the problem. And then for you to say that you want to choose between Stefan, me, Elder Eliah Ben Israel, and Al, that's ridiculous, Lincoln. That shows we're backward because you're supposed to recognize the elders.
0: I should have gone to you
19: that's
0: first.
19: The parent.
0: Oh, please. You're not even, well. Even, yeah, you are
19: Lincoln,
0: older than
19: let me. Let me shore it up. Not only does the commandment say honor your mother and your father, but Leviticus says reverence your mother and your father. So what do you think that's saying?
0: All right. I got to go. Thanks for your call. I mean, I just don't know what to say. I don't know what to say. You're not going back to Israel, going back to your home. You're not doing any of that stuff. Leave the Old Testament. Just put it down somewhere, Eliah. Concentrate on what you're going to pay for gas tomorrow. Concentrate on what you're going to pay for a steak when you grill out this weekend. Nothing what you're talking about is going to help any of that. The answer is not there. The answer is not in the Old Testament. The answer is at the ballot box. That's where the ballot box, that's where your home is. It should be over at the Board of Election. Oh, boy. Oh, dear. Let's take a break. We'll come back.
20: Hold up before you go to break.
0: Yes.
20: So our winner just now, he just told me he was the guy that went out with Lady C.
0: Oh.
20: It didn't go anywhere, but he went out with Lady C.
0: Oh, one was he? Was he the one with dressed real nice or what?
20: I don't know which one.
0: Oh, man.
20: But yeah, he said it didn't go anywhere, but they went out together.
0: Okay,
20: yeah.
0: Okay.
20: Yeah. But that's what I wanted to tell you before you went to
0: man. Break. Oh boy, I wish he had told me that. You know, I would have been trying to get the 411. Yes. All right, we haven't heard from Lady. Lady C is still mad. Facebook is over, Lady C. You know, but I guess they still could talk about you on YouTube. They still talk about people. They still talk about me. They talk about Twin. They talk about everybody on YouTube. That hasn't stopped.
20: So they talk I don't know about what, me too, yeah.
0: Yeah. I don't know why y'all said it's so different. You're still talking about people just like you did on Facebook. You're still dogging them out. Let's take a break. We'll come back. 12:30, The Buzz.
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0: 1230 WDBZ, the buzz of Cincinnati, your talk station. Lincoln Ware with you. And, Elijah, I mean, he never talks about any of the stuff that I lay out. He only has one mission, and that's to talk about the Hebrew Israelites. He never says the word Hebrew Israelites, but he has it. That's all he wants to talk about. They stole our land. We need to claim our land. We need to go back. We're still in captivity. That's all he ever talks about. The whole world is falling down around him, and he's talking about we're in captivity.
20: I mean, he's free to go. Nobody's holding him here.
0: Right. Where is he going back to? Where is he going? I'm sorry, sir, but you're not welcome anywhere. You're barely welcome here. You were born here. Unbelievable. All right. Al, how you doing?
29: Respect, love, and blessings, Lincoln. Thanks for taking my call. Hey, real quick, I did have some important information that I want to share with the community. I've been, you know, I have other things that I have to do. I understand you're running the talk show. But being on hold for an hour, just, you know.
0: Okay.
29: Professionalism, yeah. I'm not going to call it. But Marquetta, she mentioned something as far as abortion. And listen, abortion is wrong. And you are created. Before you are made in the womb, you were already created. Okay, so to say that the creator of all things doesn't have a hand in your creation is kind of ignorant.
0: Well, she said a woman is controlled as long as that baby has to depend on that woman to live. That's who has control. She said when the baby can live outside of the womb on its own, then that's when it's considered a human and alive.
29: No being lives outside of the womb on its own.
0: What do you mean? What do you mean?
29: Well, are you living by yourself?
0: Okay, when they cut the cord and spanked you on your ass and you start crying, you were on your own pretty much.
29: No, you were No, you were not. If you were on your own, come on, Lincoln. If you were on your own, then the mother or the father would not have taken you home.
0: Oh, well, you know what I'm talking about when I say live on your own. You know what I'm talking about. I'm saying that child is living on its own, breathing. His heart is beating on its own. It doesn't have to, the mother is not attached anymore, and that kid can survive on its own. That's what I'm talking about.
29: Do you think the creator of all things gave that parent the responsibility to take care of that child?
0: Well, after the kid is born, yes. It's her responsibility. It's her responsibility while she's carrying the kid.
29: Okay,
0: because if she dies, the kid is going to die. If she dies, the baby dies.
29: When the preacher was in there and he was proud of his daughter?
0: Yes.
29: And you could see it and you could hear it?
0: Yes.
29: Do you think he had those same sentiments that you have?
0: What? What do you mean?
29: Because I know that you didn't feel the same way about your daughter.
0: Well, maybe her parents felt that, we were ready. We can raise this baby without any problem. It's not going to be a struggle. This baby's not going to starve because we're going to. Maybe some parents don't feel that way. They feel like it's too much of a burden. They can't handle it. They can't feed the baby. They don't have a job. There's no outlook on this baby being raised properly, and so they say it's not time for me to bring a baby in this world.
29: That's why we have kids shooting grown men that's trying to help and guide them because of that.
0: No,
29: that mindset.
0: They wouldn't be here if it was that mindset. They wouldn't be here.
29: And see, that's the point.
0: Oh,
29: why not give them a real fighting chance? I'm not saying what he did was right. It was dead wrong. It was wrong. It was wrong all the way across the board. You know what I'm saying?
0: Yeah, but I hear what you're saying. Quickly, you got 30 seconds.
29: No, all I'm saying is, I really want to say when the preacher was in there and said that he didn't see color or nothing like that, well, if he's saying that means he has no existence.
0: No.
29: We have to get out of that mindset, just like we have to get out of the mindset that we are black people. We are brown, if anything, and as the scriptures say, we are ruddy. That's a color that the creator of all things has given us, a ruddy color. And if you look it up, you'll see your worth and your value to your life and other people's lives that look just like you.
0: All right. Look, I got to run. I appreciate your call. Thanks. Let's move along. You know, let's go to my good friend, the kinder, gentler Republican, Ken Anderson. How you doing, Ken Anderson? Good to hear from you.
3: Yes, sir. Lincoln Ware, the man of power. And let me say, I am black and I am proud.
0: I hear you.
3: And that song made a difference in my life.
0: Yes, yes. I played that Sunday, by the way.
3: I ain't blind. And God made everybody. So, you know, all that nonsense needs to go. But the main reason why I was calling in, this whole $1.4 billion or whatever Trump is trying to get, is totally wrong. It needs to be appealed in court. These are taxpayer funds. It's not some private company. If he sued a private company and they had to pay it, the stockholders, they would have a board meeting about it. And nonetheless, that's a whole different story. This is taxpayer funds.
0: Mm-hmm. Yeah.
3: And so I'm sure there's somebody out there that will take this and push it to court because this is 100% flat out wrong, period. I don't care who you look at.
0: It's corruption at its best, right in front of our face, and using your money is your taxpayers' dollars.
3: Well, see, that's the reason why taxation without representation is wrong. Now, you know, you're going to take our money. It's just flat. There's no ifs, ands, or buts about it.
0: Yeah.
3: Now, I'm on my break, but I did want to call in because that's how egregious this is.
0: Yes.
3: And I will say this, Vivek Ramaswamy should never get elected.
0: Oh, boy.
3: To be governor. And he's got his business. He moved his business to Texas. So he was all talking about Ohio first.
0: Right.
3: And then it was reported that his chief, person in his family security, had been indicted just not within the last year. Indicted on fentanyl
29: and meth.
0: Yeah, so, yeah, I heard that. Yeah.
29: Distribution, yeah.
0: Yep, unbelievable. All right, Ken Anderson, when school is out, give us a call every other day if you want to. We love hearing from you.
29: All right, I plan to see you at the Walking Club, too.
0: All right. That's
29: all right, see ya.
0: That's a kind of gentle Republican. Ken Anderson, how you doing? Says sister is voting in Kentucky.
4: I sure enough am, Lincoln, and that's why I'm calling you to let you know my husband and myself are going to the polls to vote today.
0: Yes.
4: And every Kentuckian, black, blue, green, orange, need to go to the polls also.
0: Yes, yes.
4: This needs to be... It has to stop, Lincoln.
0: Yes, I hear you.
4: It has to stop. And if we don't go to the polls to stop it...
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9: One person is dead after a Monday night vehicle crash in Winton Place. The accident happened just before 11 p.m. on Spring Grove Avenue. Police officers responded to the crash scene and found a person trapped inside of a wrecked SUV. That individual died before they could be sent to the hospital for care. Bond has been set at $1 million for a man charged in a fatal shooting on a Cincinnati bus. 52-year-old James Bond was shot on the bus Saturday, not far from the Cincinnati Zoo. 27-year-old Leonte Costin appeared in court yesterday and pleaded not guilty to a charge of murder. Sentencing is being ordered for a man convicted in the drug overdose of a Sycamore Township woman. 26-year-old Sierra Curley died in 2023, not long after she'd been released from rehab. Hamilton County prosecutors say that Malik Mabry sold Curley the fentanyl compound that claimed her life. Mabry pleaded guilty to a charge of involuntary manslaughter and was sentenced yesterday to 4 to 6 years in prison. And the Reds nearly lost to the Phillies last night. 5-4 was the final score. I'm Heather Pasco on 1230 The Buzz.
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0: 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Another great show on tap for you today. In our second hour, two conversations up first, we'll be joined by Galen Druk of GD Politics to unpack Trump's historically low approval numbers. If you were listening yesterday, hope you were. We got a chance to unpack that just a bit as the news was breaking about these numbers now being a second term low. So we'll unpack what these numbers actually mean when Galen Druk joins us again on the top side of hour two. On the B side of hour two, we'll talk to the Bishop William J. Barber II about the rally he led yesterday outside the White House. Speaking of the White House, so Bishop Barber on the back side of hour two. Got a great show today. In our third hour, two more conversations. Up first, our resident physician, Dr. Robert Drummond, on a number of health and mental health challenges. Think Cheyenne Bryant. I don't know why he's itching to talk about Cheyenne Bryant. I think I do. It's about this whole, for those who have been tracking this ridiculousness, that's all I can call it. I think that physicians who are legitimate doctors have a problem with people, even in academic circles, referring to themselves as doctors when they're really not. PhDs and beyond. So Cheyenne Bryant done stepped into it, apparently. I'm just catching up to this story myself. It's a bunch of, again, ridiculousness, but I think, again, Dr. Drummond and anybody else who's earned an MD or earned a PhD don't take nicely to Negroes lying about having doctorate degrees. So we'll let Dr. Drummond go in on Dr. Bryant or Cheyenne Bryant. For those of you who like that kind of stuff, I'm going to give you some for a half hour today on the top side of our three. On the B side of our three, we'll get more serious and talk to somebody who is legitimate. She is the mayor of L.A. because she was elected to be the mayor of L.A. Karen Bass joins us today on the backside of hour three. So a great show. Again, Galen Druk, top side of the second hour. William Barber, bottom side of the second hour. Dr. Drummond, top side of hour three. And we'll close today's show. That's how you close the show, right? The mayor comes in. Talk to Karen Bass today about this campaign and how she sees it just a couple of weeks. What's today, Tuesday? Yeah, so 2 weeks from today is the mayor's race. We'll talk to Karen Bass on the backside of our third hour. Speaking of politics, before I get to our contributor, John Wood Jr., why not start today's show with this?
1: Why does it look like it might be the year of the ballot or the bullet? Because Negroes have listened to the trickery and the lies and the false promises of the white man now for too long. And they're fed up. They've become disenchanted. They've become disillusioned. They've become dissatisfied. And all of this has built up frustrations in the black community that makes the black community throughout America today more explosive than all of the atomic bombs the Russians can ever invent. Whenever you got a racial powder keg sitting in your lap, you're in more trouble than if you had an atomic powder keg sitting in your lap. When a racial powder keg goes off, it doesn't care who it knocks out the way. Understand this, it's dangerous. And in 1964, this seems to be the year. Because what can the white man use now to fool us? After he put down that march on Washington, and you see all through that now, he tricked you, had you marching down to Washington. Yes, had you marching back and forth between the feet of a dead man named Lincoln and another dead man named George Washington, singing, "We Shall Overcome."
0: So I'm going to let that breathe for a second. I don't even want to put John Wood Jr. in that situation. I think Malcolm may be too much for John Wood Jr. He may be too much for Karen Bass. He ain't too much for me. Why start with Brother Malcolm? Because today is his 101st birthday. Today would have been 101st birthday of the brother minister Malcolm X. Last year on his 100th birthday, as you recall, we had a great conversation with his eldest child, Ambassador Atallah Shabazz, who was on this program literally 1 year ago today, celebrating his centennial birth. So here we are a year later, celebrating the 101st birthday of Malcolm X. Now that clip is rich and it's powerful. As a matter of fact, Miles, when we come back, when we come forward, I want to play it again, right? Let's play that one more again, because I want, there's so much in there that we're going to spend a few minutes us unpacking. The parallels between what Brother Malcolm was saying about the state of black people and the black vote in 1964 versus, 2026, 1968 versus 2026. There are some parallels to be drawn from then to now. We'll start with that and then jump from there. It's going to be a great show. Glad to have you. 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
6: 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It just outright makes you happy, regardless of what your mood was before that feeling of joy permeated your very being. Now multiply that feeling of joy by billions, as throughout the world and in countless different languages, we offer up our gratitude to God. Thank you, God. We love you, and we praise your holy name. Amen and hallelujah.
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9: You are indeed. As I mentioned earlier, in case you just tuned in, we're talking to L.A. Mayor Karen Bass later in today's program, the last half hour. Yesterday, James Clyburn was on this program. They are now. He decided at 85 to run for re-election. It may not matter, because the governor of South Carolina on Friday announced they're going after his seat, just as they did the black seat in Tennessee, as other states are doing likewise. They're targeting Benny Thompson's seat in Mississippi. They've already taken out Emmanuel Cleaver in Kansas City. So the number of CBC members is dwindling by the day. I'm just keeping track, like, literally every day. Who's being targeted today? Whose seat is being snatched away, ripped away today? And so just an amazing conversation with James Clyburn yesterday. But what does it matter if between now and the midterms, and the governor in South Carolina at least said yesterday, they want this done before the midterms. So they're trying to do to James Clyburn what they did again to that black seat in Tennessee, in Memphis to be exact. So they ain't playing. So this is a critical time for black voters. It is a critical time for the black vote. All this talk about Hakeem Jeffries becoming the first black speaker of the House. Yeah, there's a lot to unpack. And so Mayor Bass will be here later in this hour. We'll talk politics with Galen Druk at the top of the second hour. So it's going to be a lot of politics today. I'm excited about that, because, again, this is one of those moments where we got to tap in, right? Dig deeper. And so because today is Malcolm's 101st birthday, I thought I would start with Brother Malcolm to kind of sort of frame this conversation, and it is brilliant. Most of what he had to say was just that, brilliant, but it's just fascinating for me how you can pull a clip from 1964 and use it to frame a conversation in 2026. That's prescience. That is insight. That's prophetic. Pick your word. But here's Brother Malcolm, once again, from 1964, framing our conversation today in 2026.
10: Why does it look like it might be the year of the ballot or the bullet? Because Negroes have listened to the trickery and the lies and the false promises of the white man now for too long, and they're fed up.
11: Good
10: They've become disenchanted. They've become disillusioned. They've become dissatisfied. And all of this has built up frustrations in the black community that makes the black community throughout America today more explosive than all of the atomic bombs the Russians can ever invent. Whenever you got a racial powder keg sitting in your lap, you're in more trouble than if you had an atomic powder keg sitting in your lap. When a racial powder keg goes off, it doesn't care who it knocks out the way. Understand this, it's dangerous. And in 1964, this seems to be the year. Because what can the white man use now to fool us? After he put

0: the universe is long, but it bends towards justice, and that it is the will of God ushering us towards a brighter day at the end of things. And so, yes, shift from optimism to hope, but that is not to undersell the fact that hope is the greater power anyway, mm-hmm, right? Mm-hmm. And so, you know, that's always got to be the headline. Oh, and yeah. I would say that hope, by the results of history that followed him, was justified when you look at the fruits of the works of Martin Luther King Jr.
1: I find myself reminding people all the time, when you talk about King, that while he is my guy, King, again, starts out, I think, as more of an optimist, and I've never been. I am eternally a prisoner of hope. I think you're right. Hope is a stronger force, right? I've told this story many times. Maya Angelou and I, for 27 years, had this debate. Every time I saw her, we'd pick this fight up where we left it the last time. Yeah. And she'd always ask me, what is the greater virtue? Love or courage? Love or courage? And she would tie that into a conversation again about hope, and I ain't got time to get into it right now. but the point is that I am not an optimist, especially in a moment like this. Optimism suggests there's a particular set of facts, circumstances, or conditions, something you can see, feel, or touch that gives you reason to believe that things are going to get better. That's Malcolm. That ain't never been the situation of Negro. That's what Malcolm, Malcolm didn't say it the way I just said it. But we've never had reason as black folk in this country to be optimistic. Never a moment ever where there was anything we could see, feel, or touch that gave us reason to believe that things were going to get better. So what are we? We are a people of hope. And that's why I am eternally a prisoner of hope, not an optimist, number one. Number two, I think the other thing, and there are a couple things about King, so I'm glad we're on this right quick as we celebrate Malcolm's birthday today. There are some things that King said and did that I do disagree with. I get asked this question every now and then by people who are really tapped in. So, Tabitha, you love Dr. King so much. Is there anything that King said or did that you disagree with? I said, oh, yeah, a couple things. Now, one of them you just put your fingertips on. When Martin was famously said, and people quote him all the time, you just did now, that the arc of the moral universe is long, but it bends toward justice. I don't believe that. I believe it has to be bent toward justice. It don't just bend. That's what I mean by Martin being a bit more optimistic than I think he should have been at times. The arc of the moral universe does not just of its own bend, B-E-N-D, toward justice. It's got to be bent. And right now, they're trying to bend it in the other direction.
0: Yeah, well,
1: You buy that?
0: I hear what you're saying from a matter of rhetoric. I do think that you and Martin are on the same page, though, because if Martin didn't fundamentally agree with what you were saying, he would have agreed with the white liberals who he was addressing in the letter from Birmingham jail, who believe that time, unaided by proactive action, would result in the justice and equality that Dr. King and other folks were waiting for.
1: Right.
0: And Dr. King responded to that by saying that that's not the way time works, hence the fierce urgency of now. So I actually don't think that Dr. King would disagree with what you just said here, Tavis. But, you know, God does work through us, through our actions.
1: No question.
0: Right? And
1: no
0: so
1: question.
0: In God bending the moral arc of the universe towards justice, he's doing it through the conscience of his people.
1: Well, no argument there. Speaking of letter from Birmingham jail, again, I love how these dots connect on this program every day. For those of you listening yesterday, you know exactly where I'm going. John Wood Jr. was not here yesterday. Dr. Cornel West was here yesterday. And John, you'll appreciate the fact that Dr. West put on his professor hat yesterday and gave the audience two assignments yesterday. The first assignment yesterday, after what happened in Alabama this weekend, the protest marches and the rallies there. Dr. King's assignment yesterday, if you weren't listening, you can still catch up. He assigned all of us yesterday to go back and read the letter from Birmingham jail. Speaking of Alabama, the first assignment was go back and read that letter. How many of y'all did that? I'm looking for a show of hands all across America right now. Let me see your hands. Raise your hand. Miles ain't got his hands up. Miles, I'm spanking your right hand during this next break. Read the letter from Birmingham jail. It ain't that long.
0: Give him an extension, Tavis.
1: Exactly. Yeah. I'm giving an extension, but I'm not grading on a curve. We are not grading on the curve. You have to read the thing, man. So read letter from Birmingham jail. That was Doc's assignment yesterday. Second assignment was then listen to Coltrane's Alabama. Read the letter from Birmingham jail and then listen to Coltrane's, John Coltrane's, Alabama. Those are the assignments yesterday. If you didn't get that done, I'm giving you another 24 hours to get your homework done. Do your homework. Read the letter. Listen to Coltrane's Alabama. When we come forward, I want to go right to Malcolm one more again. I told you he's going to frame this whole hour and frame today's show for that matter. What Malcolm is saying in that clip we played is that the good white folk are making a mockery out of us. A mockery out of us. A mockery out of our vote, a mockery out of black politics, a mockery out of black aspiration. That's what I hear Malcolm saying in that clip. They're making a mockery of us. And again, it was true in 64 when Malcolm said it, and it's true in 2026. They are making now a mockery of us. They are slapping James Clark.

0: vibrant upside his 85-year-old head and Benny Thompson and they don't care. They are making a mockery. They are embarrassing and humiliating us. Sorry, Brother Malcolm, by any means necessary. We'll pick up on the mockery piece when we come forward with John Wood Jr. on Tavis Smart.
1: In a world full of noise, one voice cuts through. Tavis Smiley has never backed down from the hard questions, never shied away from speaking truth to power and to the powerless, and he's not about to start now. This is the show people talk about, the one your co-workers quote, the one that gets under your skin in the best way. Tavis Smiley, nationally syndicated, unapologetically progressive, unapologetically real.
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1: Sentencing is being ordered for a man convicted in the drug overdose of a Sycamore Township woman. 26-year-old Sierra Curley died in 2023, not long after she had been released from rehab. Hamilton County prosecutors say that Malik Mabry sold her the fentanyl compound that claimed her life. He pleaded guilty to a charge of involuntary manslaughter and was sentenced yesterday to 4 to 6 years in prison. Many Cincinnati area drivers are continuing to experience high prices at the gas pump. AAA reports the average price of regular fuel in Cincinnati is now $4.51 per gallon. That's actually 5 cents less than the price 1 week ago. The average cost of a gallon of regular fuel in the state of Ohio is $4.61 per gallon. One person is dead after a Monday night vehicle crash in Winton Place. The accident happened just before 11 p.m. on Spring Grove Avenue. Police officers responding to the crash scene found a person trapped inside of a wrecked SUV. That individual died before they could be sent to the hospital for care. The Reds nearly lost to the Phillies last night in Philadelphia. 5-4 was the final score. I'm Heather Pasco on 1230 The Buzz.
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0: So I lied. I am grading on a curve, I guess, because I'm cheating, giving you some of Coltrane's Alabama, at least the beginning of it, just a taste of John Coltrane's Alabama. In case you've just tuned in, we were reminding the audience of their homework assignment yesterday, as handed out by the eminent professor, Dr. Cornel West, yesterday asking us to read Letter from a Birmingham Jail and to listen to Coltrane's Alabama. So there's just a taste in the background of John Coltrane's Alabama. But I encourage you, after you read the letter, to then sit and listen to Coltrane. That is your assignment. I'm seeing messages and getting messages from many of you that you are doing your homework right now. Well, you can't do both, listen to that and listen to me. So, which I go off, and then you can finish your homework assignment. Because we got a great show on tap for you today. We have started in the first hour with our regular contributor, John Wood Jr., host of his own program called The Reconstruction Project, a longtime ambassador for Braver Angels, working on a pretty amazing book that I won't jump ahead of him on. Maybe he'll talk about it at the end of this conversation. But he's working on a book that I've been anxious to read. Can't wait till he gets it done and gets it out.
1: Yes, sir.
0: But just an all-around brilliant guy. And I love arguing with him about our politics sometimes. But one thing we agree on is Dr. King.
1: Yes, sir.
0: That's always an easy conversation there. Today, though, in case you've just tuned in, is Malcolm's 101st birthday. Miles, I want to do this right now just because I'm just feeling it. I want some more Malcolm. Give me number 6. Tell me you're ready. I want to hear some more Malcolm before I jump into this question that I want to talk to John about. Malcolm, in the first clip we played, was really making the point that they are making a mockery out of us. They were making a mockery out of us in 1964 when I played the clip, early in the show. Malcolm was talking in 64, the Ballad of the Bullet speech. Many of you know that speech. But Malcolm was essentially saying they're laughing at us. They're making a mockery of us. We'll talk about that part with John in a second here. But here's some more Malcolm on what would be his 101st birthday today.
2: Being friendly and being a friend, I think, are two different things. I think there are many whites who act friendly toward Negroes. A fox acts friendly toward the lamb. And usually the fox is the one who ends up with the lamb chop on his plate. The wolf doesn't act friendly, and therefore the wolf has more difficulty in getting the lamb chopped in his plate.
3: I'd like to point out, though, that...
2: I say that because it is usually if you study the structure of the Negro community, economically, politically, civically, psychologically, and otherwise, it's controlled by the white liberal, who usually poses as the friend of the Negro, who actually differs from the white conservative, In the same way that the fox differs from the wolf. Their appetite is the same. Their motives are the same. It's only their mannerisms and methods that differ.
0: Malcolm X was on it. The brother minister was on it. I've said 3 or 4 times already. His words from 64, his words in the 60s, that clip is from 1963. October 63, Brother Malcolm was on it then, because yesterday on this program, what did we talk about? We talked about these white liberals who are being eerily silent as we are under attack, under assault by the Supreme Court with regard to Voting Rights Act. Bernie Sanders ain't gave no major speech about this, and it's not just Bernie. There's a long list of them. AOC was, to her credit, in Alabama over the weekend at that rally. But so many of these white liberals, that's why Doc said yesterday, read the letter from Birmingham Jail. You hear King in that letter going in on these so-called white moderates. It's the white man that is supposed to be our friend who acts friendly toward us. You see, I'm weaving Malcolm and Martin there together. You see what I'm doing here? That's what Martin is saying in that letter. They're acting friendly, but are they a true friend? Martin was saying, I'm more concerned about these so-called white Democrats, these white moderates, than I am about the Klan. That's what King is saying in that letter. We said it on this program yesterday, that here we are in a moment like this, and too many of our so-called white friends, these white liberals, Malcolm just referred to them as, are being quiet on the question of the Voting Rights Act and how we are taking it on the chin. I digress on that for now. The clip I played first, John Wood Jr., as I said already before, you know, was Malcolm essentially making a point that we're being made a mockery of. And if anything about what he said was as real as rain then and today, it's that. I see them laughing in our face. I come back to the example of James Clyburn. We don't care that you're the lion of the Congressional Black Caucus. We don't care that you rose to be number 3 in leadership with Pelosi and Steny Hoyer. We don't care, Negro. We are going to take your seat away from you before the midterms. Your career is going to end ignominiously. That's how it's going to end, right? Because we're going to take the seat away from you. That's mockery, John.
1: Yeah, right. Well, Jim Clyburn is a distinguished figure in not just the history of our people, but just in the history of American politics in the modern age. Generally, he is somebody who you don't want to see a person like Jim Clyburn go out politically in that way. And this probably would not have been something that Republicans in South Carolina would have tried to do were it not for the fact that President Trump were cracking the whip behind them. You see, President Trump is declaring total political war, in terms of the redrawing of the lines across the country. He's trying to build a base of political and, I think, personal power that, if he can manage it, will last for as long as he lasts. Mm-hmm. And it's going to come as a surprise to absolutely no one that he's not going to slow up in that project for the sake of Jim Clyburn, least of all Jim Clyburn, I think. Yep. So there's no surprise there. I do think that this is where perhaps we get into sort of the nuances of the similarities and the differences here, because it's always important to see how history repeats itself, and it's also always important to engage with the complexities of the moment that you're in. The argument the Republicans and conservatives will make on the racial dynamic of the moves they are making, and by the way, I am a deep-seated opponent of gerrymandering in principle, as are most Americans, but the argument that they will make is that Jim Crow and the regime of oppression towards black people on the level of the vote that preceded it was distinct in the basis of the fact that it was eliminating the individual right to vote for black individuals across the country. But in this case, no black individual is losing the right to vote. Right? They're redrawing district lines, but that is a function of partisan interests. Democrats, even if it's in response to Trump, take Gavin Newsom here in the state of California, are redrawing district lines as well as a partisan matter to advantage their own side. Now, it just so happens to be the case that most black people are Democrats, and therefore black people come out on the losing end of that as a matter of partisan affiliation. But Republicans and conservatives will argue the fact that this is not a racial matter on that basis. Now, where I come down on that personally is in conceding that point as an important one, but also observing the fact that in the history of the movement, while the individual right to vote was always a vital one in the interests of our people, in the interests of equality broadly speaking, I think that there's a long history in this country and in the black context, but not only the black context, that acknowledges the fact that the voices of communities matter, right? Mm-hmm. And so the holistic voice of the black community matters, as well as the representation of black communities, as opposed to merely the enfranchisement of black individuals. And you will have conservatives say, well, wait a second, that's not enshrined in the Constitution. I would respond by saying, well, in a way, it absolutely is enshrined in the Constitution. The reason we have a bicameral legislature where you have a Senate where Rhode Island gets the same two senatorial votes as the great state of California gets, a far bigger place, is to enfranchise the right of the state of Rhode Island as a community, as opposed to just a collection of individuals. And so you may say race is different from geography, but the point is that conservatism is supposed to honor the bonds of local community on the basis of cultural similarity. So that's a philosophical challenge I put to my conservative friends. But the thing that black folks may have to reckon with on the other side is the practical sort of impact of orienting our congressional representation strategies around the holistic composition of black communities, such as Jim Clyburn's district in South Carolina, when that can and often does have the effect of drawing black folks away from other districts where in this case, democratic multicultural coalitions might be able to more effectively advance the interests of black people politically, especially if you're looking at it from a liberal democratic point of view. And I'm not a Democrat, but I think that this argument should be taken into account. By taking all those votes and putting them in one district represented by James Clyburn, you could argue that it weakened the Democratic Party across the state of South Carolina, putting Republicans in a position to eventually do this in the first place. And so there's a lot of complexity in 2026 that we got to reckon with, even while the frames of Malcolm and Martin are still relevant to the overall equation.
0: John is pushing me directly toward an article that the New York Times wrote that a lot of folks have been talking about. Many people have sent me this article. Of course, I read it when it came out a couple of days ago. But we'll let John just unpack a bit of what he saw in this article. I asked him, did he read it? He did. The headline simply says this: why neutral maps could empower black voters as much as the Voting Rights Act. Now, that ain't the frame we've been on this program for the most part. Mm-hmm. But that's what the New York Times says. Why neutral maps could empower black voters as much as the Voting Rights Act. Their simulations debunk the notion that the act created artificial minority districts that wouldn't otherwise exist. So there's some of in this article what John was just opining about a moment ago. We'll come straight to that. I ain't got yet to Donald Trump announcing today that he's admitting 10,000 more white South Africans as refugees at a cost of $100 million. That's what we need in America right now, more white folk. So he's letting 10,000 of them in from South Africa. We talked briefly yesterday at the end of our show with Dr. Corte about the DOJ setting up this $1.8 billion anti-weaponization fund for Trump's friends. We'll get to that. And, of course, today is primary day in Alabama, Pennsylvania, Oregon, Georgia, Kentucky. We'll get to primary day with Galen Droop, top of the second hour. 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
4: 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Not on this show. For over three decades now, Tavis Smiley has been bringing you the conversations that matter, the voices that challenge, the ideas that move us forward, from the halls of power to the heart of the community. Tavis covers it all. 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
0: This is Tavis Smiley. Check out my brother Donnie McClurkin coming up at 5 a.m. right here on 1230 The Buzz.
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0: You are indeed. My time is getting tight. I reference this New York Times article that a lot of you have been reading and sending to me and talking about that suggests that neutral maps, which is what the Supreme Court ultimately said they were chasing. I don't believe it. You don't believe it. They were going after what they call racial gerrymandering. But these neutral maps could, John, empower black voters as much as the Voting Rights Act did. That's in part what you were saying a moment ago about the damage that drawing these black districts may have done setting up this particular frame that we're in now.
1: Yeah, right. And so part of the history that I've gotten caught up on here recently, I mean, just to take South Carolina as an example, sure. I'm sure there are other ones, is that basically the black caucus in the state of South Carolina years ago came to an agreement with Republicans in the state legislature who are redrawing the map in a way that overall would favor Republican electoral interests, but would secure the representation of the black community in one district. And that became the district of Jim Clyburn. Mm-hmm. In any event, so that's water under the bridge. But I would love to believe that those simulations are accurate that you just described from the New York Times, because what it means is that by doing what in principle I think we should be doing anyway, mm-hmm. and that I think is really sort of the preference of Americans across color and partisan lines, drawing district lines in ways that are geographically rational will tend to overlap with coherent demographic composition anyway, right? Yeah. So in most places, you're not going to have to go wildly out of your way to bring black people into the same area of congressional representation, because black people are going to tend to be concentrated towards similar geographic centers anyway, right?
0: Yeah. Yeah.
1: And so if you could do that in a way that still maintained proportional black representation, and for that of other communities as well, while simultaneously taking the racial dynamic out of the political equation, I think it's much better for America in the long run without sacrificing black political power.
0: My quick critique of that article was that simulation ain't reality, number one. That's number one. Number two, I'm going to have to see it to believe it. I'm like you, I want to believe, but I recognize that simulation ain't reality. And third, and most importantly, most of these districts are still in the South, in the former Confederate states.
1: Right.
0: So you have to believe then that while black folk can be ushered into certain districts with redrawing of lines, you got to believe then that the white folk in these Southern former Confederate states would vote for a black candidate. I'm not sure I believe that either. So that's my critique right quick.
1: Yeah, you got white folk and you got white folk.
0: Yeah.
1: Some will and some won't, right? And part of the argument that, and again, you know, I'm making this to my Democratic brothers and sisters, right? As a Republican myself, and yet the as a Republican who's deputy critical of Trump's Republican Party,
0: sure.
1: We also say that. But the argument that the New York Times was making is that basically by distributing black votes more broadly speaking, black voters still, because they're the indispensable base of the Democratic Party, still wind up maintaining in these simulations basically decisive advantage in the Democratic primaries, which then basically determines the general election outcome in Democratic leaning districts.
0: Yep.
1: And so that's how the mechanics of that break out. And it does sound plausible on the face of it.
0: Yep. Plausible, but not persuasive.
1: Okay.
0: at least not at this moment. Plausible, but not persuasive. Our remaining moments with John Wood Jr. Speaking of white folk, Donald Trump wants to let 10,000 more white South African Afrikaners in this country. You're listening to Tavis Smiley.
4: 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Leaders, legends, game changers. The people shaping the country and the culture. They come to Tavis Smiley because this is where the real conversations happen. No spin, no fluff. Just straight talk and straight answers. Tavis Smiley, because the Kingian question, where do we go from here, starts right here.
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0: Tavis Smiley and John Wood Jr. for a little less than 3 minutes here. Let's try to squeeze out two things that you can top line, at least, John, in the time we have. So DOJ has set up this $1.8 billion anti-weaponization fund, as they're calling it, after Trump dropped his $10 billion lawsuit against his IRS. This ain't nothing but a fraudulent slush fund, as far as I'm concerned, John.
23: This is one of my favorite cynical stories of all time, let me tell you, because I think that they realize that why sue a government that I control when I could just reallocate the fund? And distribute it directly
0: to my friends.
23: So, you know, I don't think I got anything more to say about that. Folks, can make said, that what you will.
0: Enough said. Yeah, why sue my? I control this money. I ain't got to sue them. Right. I just have to set up a $1.8 billion slush fund
23: that
0: I can use to support my friends.
23: This is the laughter to keep from crying.
0: Yes, I declare. Last issue here in 90 seconds. Trump has announced he's going to bring 10,000 more. Afrikaners, white South Africans, as refugees in his country. He calls it an emergency refugee situation, and somehow he found $100 million, speaking of controlling the purse, $100 million to get these good white folk here, John.
23: Yeah, right. Well, you know, I mean, I think it's cynical insofar as I think that the president is appealing to a part of his coalition that, you know, believes that white people are oppressed in America and throughout the world and so forth. And so there's a way in which this is just sort of, you know, just what would you say? Identity politics, reverse identity politics or whatever. That's not to say that I think that there's nothing to be concerned about in terms of the treatment of white South Africans in South Africa, nothing comparable to the days of Mandela going the other way. But, you know, I say this as somebody with great deal of love for South Africa. My brother married a South African woman. We've got folks way up in the northern province of Limpopo there. So shout out to my brother Evan. Shout out to his wife's family, Ella. Shout out to my mama and my grandma, by the way, who are listening to the Tavis Smiley Show. Very proud that I'm out here having this conversation with you. Love you, Grandma, and love all our family in South Africa as well.
0: No complaints to me shouting out family. I got 30 seconds here very quick. Trump's revenge tour continues today. He took out Bill Cassidy in Louisiana. Can he take out Massey in Kentucky today?
23: You know, I hope not. Yeah. I hope not, because Massey is a man of integrity, he's got a strong following because he's so independent-minded. You know, libertarians, they stick together. The